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1: 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Smithy is in the hot seat. I've been doing radio since about 2018, on and off, in and out of COVID, and had a couple of shows here after the old man. He had his radio program going for many years on 96.5 Inner FM, where he spent a lot of time playing rock and roll music. That was his passion. He loved his Beatles and he loved his Ricky Nelson and he loved his rock and roll music. And I want to send a cheerio out to Chris Patotny. He's one of my rock and roll, rockabilly, hot rod mates. We met many years back, probably in around 2010, 11, when he stumbled across a little band that I was in, and the Smoking Wingtips. And he used to chuff on down from Geelong and follow us around town. And I remember playing one of his birthday bashes, I think it might have been his 40th, in this beaut little rockabilly hot rod tin shed. And we had a ball. We played a live gig in his shed, and one of his good mates decided to even pop on a Borat suit in the midst of our performance. And it was in Bannockburn in the midst of winter. You know, you can imagine this time of year, bloody freezing. He pops on the Borat suit. Off he goes out the tin shed with everyone looking with a can in their hand. We're playing along, and he jumps into the pool, or the ice bath, I should say. But it was an above-ground pool, and off he went, leapt in. Out he came. Everyone gave him a big round of applause. And, yeah, that was one hell of a night, Chris Patotny. But it's that time again, and it is your birthday. So can I send a big hug down this live channel, and I'll give you a hug next time I see you, buddy. But I'm wishing you a great day today and wishing you all the best for the rest of this year till we meet again at one of those hot rod shows or down in Queenscliff, which we catch up every year and have a laugh and reminisce about those days and you following us around those live gigs. But, you know, I appreciated your support. And today I've got about five little rock and roll numbers, and I know you love your Commander Cody. So I'm going to start it off with Commander Cody, and this is off the Hot to Trot album. I've got Rip It Up, Stray Cats Gonna Ball, The Blue Cats with Long Blonde Hair, The Barnstormers, we'll throw in something a little new with Slim Jim Phantom on drums and Jimmy Barnes vocal, Johnny's Gone, an original song, and the Ricky Nelson little number, Shirley Lee, done by my favourite, Daryl Higham, from the UK. So this goes out to you, Chris Patotny. Safe travels driving those V-line trains, and we'll catch up real soon. But happy birthday from 96.5 Inner FM.

0: Yes, and that goes out to my good friend, as I said, Chris Patotny, who's celebrating his birthday today. Have a great day, Chris. Over to our sponsors.
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0: Yes, just coming up to 10:30, Living the Dream here on 96.5 Inner FM. George in the house, getting organised and ready for his jazz. It's coming up from 11 a.m. And you just heard that little announcement there. Rob Morrison from 1 p.m. Very informative and collaborative program that he puts on from 1 p.m. each week. And that's Kaleidoscope. Ronnie Lopes from 3 p.m. today with Platterwaxes. Let's get up some Black Sorrows now. I've got a little acoustic number, Close to the Bone. And that was recorded live at the Forum from one of those acoustic Liberation Blues series. But I'm going to kick it off with the Black Sorrows. Come on, come on.

Ali Venable there. Blues is my best friend. And you want to hear some more blues? So here it is. Here's Jackie Venson, Rollin' On.

0: Dallas Crane there, Come and Go off the self-titled album. You are listening to 96.5 Inner FM. It's 10 to 11. George with That's Jazz is coming up shortly.
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0: Yes, you can catch George at 11am today, and you can put your feet up and you can get your favourite drink and just sit back and listen to the cool tunes that is jazz. So 11am coming up really shortly. Now, Austin Lee has released a new song. We're singing Waltzing Matilda. I said I'd give it a play over the next few weeks. Played it last week and I got some good hits from the audience saying what a great Australian song he's written. So he's recorded this with the Southern Stars in the studio, and whether he's going to take this one out on tour or you'll hear him playing this acoustically when he does his duo things around the local pub scene. But here's Austin Lee. He's also a member of the Wizards of Oz. We're singing Waltzing Matilda. I'll sign off now and I'll go to some other music after this song, and we'll slide on over into That's Jazz from 11am. I'll see you all next week on the other side of the dial. One more week of Smithy flying solo, and then we'll have the Tiger Man back in the studio and he can tell us all about how that fabulous trip went over in Japan.

0: just turned 11 o'clock as we wave goodbye to Smithy. What another great program. I love that song, We're Singing Waltzing Matilda by the Wizards of Oz. Brings back some nice memories of various versions of that, and I think that's a winner. Yeah, love to hear it. And you'll hear more of Smithy next week. He's still solo. He'll be here between 9 and 11 next week playing some of the marvellous music that he does. In the meantime, it's time for a bit of jazz.
1: It's got a start and an end and a heart and a friend to it. I love jazz. It's got a style and a trick. And a

0: Well, it's a permanent rage, and it hits every age. Start you tapping your shoes, start you chasing the blues. Make you happy within, makes you glowing without.
1: Just follow the plan and shout.
2: 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In Melbourne, Australia, if you're listening to this in other parts of the world, well, welcome to you. Thank you very much for tuning into or listening to a podcast of Inner FM. That's Jazz, and what a morning it is this morning. A cool ride into the studio on my bike, but I started the morning off with a huge amount of indecision. I got out of bed and I just couldn't make my mind up as to how I would process the morning before I left. And I thought to myself, breakfast, what am I going to have for breakfast? Looked all over the place. Thought I'd start with a cup of tea, put the kettle on, and then that part of me took over. Now, that little voice inside the head, that voice that's inspired by chocolate, said to me, George, how about hot chocolate? And it just kept on going. And finally, I succumbed. Oh, marvellous stuff. What a great way to start the day. And this is going to be my equivalent, my musical equivalent of hot chocolate, because today I'll be playing South. I'll be taking no risks. I'll be playing a track that was written back in 1599. Yep. 1599. A bit of All Steamed Up, a bit of Alabama Bound at the Jazz Band Ball. Button up your overcoat and Boodles Bebop Boogie. I'll tell you more about that later on. Let's start off with the New Wolverine Jazz Orchestra. There's a track that they recorded, when was it? They recorded this back in 1989. It was released as an album called The New Wolverines Volume 1. John Roberts on cornet, Trevor Rippingale on reeds, Jim Elliott on trombone, Bob Smith on piano, Stuart Binstead on banjo, Harry Harmon on string bass, and Neil Macbeth on drums. This is a track that was written by Milton Ager back in 1934 and made famous by the great Fats Waller. The title of this track is called Dream Man, but as I understand it, the original version was called Dream Man, Make Me Dreams Some More. So there'll be no vocals to this, but you can dream on.

Brilliant lyrics by the great Irving Berlin, wrote back in 1936 and translated wonderfully by the voice of Nina Ferro. That song was written for a movie called Follow the Fleet back in 1936, and Fred Astaire actually recorded that in the same year. Interestingly, in that film was Ginger Rogers, and she didn't record that until 42 years later as part of a medley. 42 years later. Wonder why she... she probably may have thought, I can dance and act, but maybe I can't sing. She got a confidence a little later in life. That was from the album called Let the Great Big World Keep Turning by the Hotter Than Six Jazz Band. And the band consists of Simon Stribling on trumpet, Joe Stevenson on reeds, Graham Coyle on piano, Mark Elton on bass, Ian Smith on drums, and as I said, the voice of Nina Ferro. The track was released in 1998. You're tuned to 96.5 Inner FM. I'm George Krupinski. The program's called That's Jazz, if you've just come across it for the first time. We've got some interesting tracks for you, hopefully, over the next 2 hours. My next one is a track which I love the background story to. It was called Come Back, Sweet Papa, and it was written by the wonderful Louis Russell and Paul Barbrin, who were mates of Louis Armstrong back in the New Orleans days. When he moved to Chicago to better his prospects, they wrote this song, immortalizing him and expressing, I suppose, they're missing their mate. So, Come Back, Sweet Papa. Steve Waddell's Creole Bells is all about, hey, Louis, we miss you. Steve Waddell's Bells comprised of Roger Bell on cornet, Neville Cornett, Neville Stribling on cornet as well, Jeff Pratt on reeds, John Brown on banjo, Doug Rawson on piano, and Fred Clark on tuba. From 1979, the Bells with Come Back, Sweet Papa.

0: Thank you, folks. We're just taking a little break. We'll be right back in just a few minutes. Thank you.
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That's Perdido, written by Juan Tizzle back in 1942 and recorded by the great Duke Ellington and his orchestra in the same year. In fact, I think I've got a copy of that of Louis Armstrong doing a version of that at the Ampol show back in 1956 on one of his visits to Australia. But on this occasion, Ross Anderson's new Melbourne jazz band from their album Rhythm Kings were responsible. The great Derek Reynolds on cornet, Ian Walk here on reeds, Ross Anderson on string bass, John Murray on trombone, Willie Purcell on banjo, and Chuck Smith on drums. This was released in 1991 as part of the album called Rhythm Kings. You're tuned to 96.5 Inner FM. We're moving along now with a track that was recorded for a film. Now, I played this last week and I sort of cut it off because I was running out of time by the Sherman Brothers, I think, for the film called Mary Poppins. It's what you'd call a reverse lullaby. It's a bit of a musical paradox. It's basically where the lyrics, they sort of suggest that the listener stay awake while the melody sort of puts you to sleep. It was sung by Julie Andrews in the film, and it's very, very clever watching the kids trying to stay awake and yet being seduced by the music. Anyway, we won't go any further. There'll be no lyrics to this, but there will be Frank Traynor's Jazz Preachers. This is from their, not so much an album. I got this from a CD with 15 tracks on it. Most of those tracks were associated with the Victorian Football League at the time, and they were the theme songs. So it was that was produced by the Melbourne Herald. Who actually put this CD together, I don't know, but they threw it at the end, one or two tracks, and this is one of those tracks. So who would have thunk? You'd have something about lullabies as part of a CD with the theme songs of the Victorian Football League. Never mind. With Frank Traynor was Roger Bell on trumpet, Fred Parks on reeds, Graham Coyle on piano, Les Davis on banjo, Ron Williamson on tuba, and Jim Beale on drums. I believe it was 1965 that this was recorded, but nonetheless, here's Frank Traynor's Jazz Preachers with Stay Awake.

Well, there you go. This was a song that was written, would you believe, back in 1599. It comes from a Shakespeare play called As You Like It. And on this occasion, it was performed by a group called the Furbelows, who were a great gypsy-type group. Brooke Russell and Miriam Crellin and Georgia Devardis provided the wonderful vocals and harmonies. Sam O'Halloran, John Delaney and Tom Flanardi have the gypsy-type guitarists at the background. It comes from the album I Sing on the Cake, and it was released back in 2015. Blow, blow, thou winter wind, written by William Shakespeare. Would you believe? It's absolutely wonderful. Lovely translation. Shortly, we'll be looking at what's happening as far as jazz is concerned, live jazz. And I believe the Clyde is back in action this Sunday. The timing's about right. So we'll talk about that probably another half hour or so. But in the meantime, let's go now to Len Bernard's Jazz Band with a tune that was written by Ade Monsborough. I don't have the actual date that he wrote it, but I do know that he's been recorded playing this, that is Ade Monsborough, in the Geelong Jazz Convention back in 1981. I've got a copy of that. But on this particular occasion, I don't have the details because I believe it was a composition album or compilation album, more to the point. The early years, Bill Armstrong collection, which was released in 2016. In any event, it's Len Bernard's Jazz Band. The editorial reviews say it featured Bob Bernard on cornet, Frank Traynor on trombone, Fred Parks on clarinet, Graham Coyle on piano, Peter Cleaver on banjo, Ron Williamson on tuba, what have we got, Len Bernard on drums, and many more. So of those and the many more, I'm not too sure who played on this, but it says Len Bernard's Jazz Band, so clearly he'd be on it. It's called Taking No Risks.

Sweeping the Blues Away. What would you refer to that as? Cool jazz? Cool jazz? I suppose in many ways it is. It was written by the great Johnny Hodges, the alto saxophonist who played for the Duke for quite a number of years. But I think this particular time he recorded this when he left Duke for a short period of time, set up one of his small bands, and that's his original recording was made in the 50s, I think, of this. But on this occasion, the Storyville Jazz Tet from their album Towards 2000 and Beyond recorded it. Mike Hallam on trumpet, Mel Jennings on trumpet as well, Trevor Rippingale on reeds, as is Lockie Thompson, Vern Moore on trombone, Dennis Ashton on string bass, Hans Casimir on piano, and Alan Leake on drums. As I said, from the album Towards 2000 and Beyond, the Storyville Jazz Tet with Sweeping the Blues Away. Yeah, it's the way to go. You're tuned to 96.5 Inner FM. I'm George Krupinski, and if you haven't listened to this program before, well, welcome to Inner FM. Welcome to jazz here on Thursdays. And if you'd like to hear more of this, obviously come back every Thursday at 11 o'clock. However, there is the option of contacting us or tapping into, that's a better way of putting it, tapping into the music reservoir that is Inner FM by going to podcasts. 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All right, well, let's go to some more of that jazz that's on tap, or at least this will be. It's from the Hot Behinds, that great Victorian-based jazz group that is a very popular festival group as well. This is from their album All Mapped Out, and it's a song that was written back in 1913, and it spoke about the popular pastime of taking steamboat excursions down what's called the Chesapeake Bay, which is a large estuary servicing New York and Delaware, Maryland. It's something like 60, 70,000 square miles of waterway. And in those days, you hopped on the steamer and off you went. Bit the same as going up the Yarra, probably in a more grand way. But nonetheless, it's a song all about it. The Hot Behinds comprise of Ken Collins on trumpet and the vocals, John Eddy on reeds, Cole Hutchin on trombone, David Hines on banjo, John Hoof on tuba, and Wally Jewson on drums. They released this in 2005 from the album All Mapped Out, The Hot Behinds, Sailing on Chesapeake Bay.

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1: Yeah, the boy just turned 22. Yeah, he's still the boy. 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We knew he was having problems that he wouldn't or couldn't talk about. 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Because I'll never know, but he's more his old self.
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That's South, written by Benny Moten and Thamen Hayes back in 1924, and recorded by Graham Bell and his Dixieland Jazz Band from the album 1947 and 1948, Prague, Paris, London. So it obviously recorded in that period, but it was remastered in 2009 by, I believe, the Australian Jazz Museum, which is another indication of the marvellous work that they do, bringing back to life a lot of these old recordings that are well-worn but beautiful renditions of some great jazz that just needed some love, and that's what they did. Roger Bell on cornet, Aidan Monsborough on valve trombone, Don Roberts on reeds, Graham Bell on piano, Jack Varney on banjo, Lou Silbereisen on string bass, and Russ Murphy on drums. South by Graham Bell and his Dixieland Jazz Band. It's an easy time to go north and talk about, well, not going north, full stop, going where it's warm. But shortly we'll be talking about what's happening as far as live jazz is concerned. Next, I think we'll play a track called Deep Henderson, which was recorded first back in 1926. And I don't know what this, where the background to Deep Henderson came from. It's got nothing to do with Fletcher Henderson, the famous bandleader, I know that. And it was written by a guy called Fred Rose. And there's some indication that it refers to a creek or some section of Kentucky. But nonetheless, it really doesn't matter. What does matter is that it was played by the Red Onion Jazz Band and recorded them by them in 1967. That comes from the album The Big Band Memories LP. It's a remastered version. When, I don't know, but it was recorded in 67. On trumpet, Brett Eagledon, Bill Howard on trombone, Richard Miller on reeds, William Morris on tuba, John Scurry on banjo, Rowan Smith on piano, and Alan Brown on drums. The Red Onion Jazz Band with Deep Henderson.

0: it's okay.
1: You know, there are times that I wish I'd done a bit more research. I couldn't do any more research in regard to who the artist was on this recording simply because it was given to me as a live recording from the VJC back in 2019. It had no other details on it. But I can tell you that it was written back in 1940, and whoever the artist was, they did a wonderful job. They are obviously very aware of Ella Fitzgerald's scatting in her recording of Mack the Knife from her live performance in Berlin. So this is clearly someone who has studied Ella's work. But the other thing that I haven't got that I would love to give to you that I've been reminded by Rob Morrison is an integral part of back announcing this particular track, and that is to describe exactly how high the moon is, but I can't. I can make it up, but I won't. So let's put that aside, and next time I'll make a note to ensure I have a complete presentation. All right, well, let's now go to a gentleman by the name of Jack Brockenshaw, rather. This is his quartet with five performers. Errol Buddle on tenor sax, Ron Loughhead on piano, Ken Lester on string bass, Jack Brockenshaw on vibraphone, and Billy Hyatt on drums. This was recorded back in 1948, and it's called Buddle's Bebop Boogie, and it was written by Errol Buddle, I think. No, in fact, I know he wrote it back in 1948. So this is from the Jazz Art Collection, Volume 3, V-Jazz 013, which is a publication, as it were, from the Australian Jazz Museum. Another one of their fine examples of bringing back the music. Jack Brockenshaw's quartet with Buddle's Bebop Boogie.

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3: There are some songs that just touch our hearts. 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And it's that story we unpack on the program called What a Beautiful Noise. 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

The track's called Buddy's Habits, and there's a story attached to this, which I really enjoy. And look, if you've heard me tell it before, stop me, please. But for those who haven't heard it, Buddy's Habit was a tune that was written by a gentleman by the name of Arnett Nelson, who was a clarinetist, part of Jimmy Wade's orchestra at the Moulin Rouge Cafe in Chicago. Now, the story is that one of his fellow musicians was a guy called Buddy Gross, who played the tuba and the bass saxophone. The thing about Buddy was that apparently he used to drink copious amounts of beer during the performances. And Buddy's habit, would you believe, was that at the end of each set he'd rush off the stand to the toilet, obviously for practical reasons. But another habit that wasn't so popular was that Buddy got so drunk that he fell off stage backwards with his tuba, which must have been a hell of a sight and a sound, no doubt. I wonder if he kept playing as he went backwards. I don't know. But Buddy's Habit is the song, and that's the background to it, on this occasion played by the Maryborough Traditional Jazz Ensemble from their album Out and About, which was released in 2002. Again, on the trumpet we have Ken Collins. Joining him was Marty Tyres on reeds, Cole Hutchin on trombone, Ruben Tyres on piano, Graham Day on banjo, and Tony Massa, or Matcha perhaps, on drums. From 2002, the Maryborough Traditional Jazz Ensemble with The Habit That Belonged to Buddy. You're tuned to 96.5 Inner FM. I'm George Krupinski. The program's called That's Jazz. And speaking of jazz, this Saturday, the VJC will be hosting the new Harlem Jazz Band for the second time. This is at the Clayton RSL, Saturday between 8 and 11 p.m. Their second hit out will be, I believe, with the same musicians. Ian Smith will be there leading the band on cornets. Pat Miller will join him on reeds. Ian Fleming on reeds as well. Richard Opat on drums. Mark Zarafa on tuba. Chris Farley on banjo. And Doug Rawson on piano with Chris Ludwig on trombone. So it'll be another great night of both listening to the jazz and dancing to it, if that's your wish. But you must book, or that's their preference. So I'll give you the two booking numbers. They are as follows. 95705448. 95705448. The alternate number is 98487920. 98487920. That's for the Clayton RSL, the VJC, this Saturday between 8 and 11, the new Harlem Jazz Band. Should be a great night. The Clyde Hotel. I spoke about that earlier on, and you're in for a great afternoon of jazz. The Boltons are your hosts. Kevin, the leader of the Louisiana Shakers, will be there to play some great music, not on his own. He'll be at the Shakers with him. It'll be a good afternoon of jazz. So at the Clyde Hotel, every second Sunday, this is their Sunday, so if you're setting your diary for what to do on the weekend, then put down the Clyde Hotel. It's at 385 Cardigan Street in Carlton. The doors open at 12. The music starts at 1 o'clock and goes through till 4 o'clock. Meals are available. Beer is beer, as always. But the beautiful part is there is no cover charge. Repeat, there is no cover charge. You can just waltz in, find yourself a seat, and enjoy some great Louisiana-style music for the afternoon. And again, if you've got some mates and you want to make an afternoon of it, you're having a discussion and you're not too sure as to where to go on the weekend, well, can I suggest this is an absolutely wonderful way of doing it. Simply go to the Clyde Hotel. If you want to know where they are, as I said, 385 Cardigan Street, Carlton. If that's not enough, then go to Facebook, look up the Clyde Hotel, or you can follow them, I think, on their webpage, which is one word, theclydehotel.com.au. Theclydehotel.com.au, featuring the Louisiana Shakers this Sunday from 1 o'clock till 4 o'clock, and it should be a great hit out, so make sure you turn up. What else can I tell you? Yes, the Australian Jazz Museum. We've heard some of their great work beforehand. They're an impressive organisation made up of volunteers who love the music and who do their darndest not only to remaster some of the classic music they are given,
but also to display some of the great memorabilia that's available. And if you haven't been to the museum, and if you love jazz or you've even got an interest and you'd like to learn more, then why don't you waltz off to the Australian Jazz Museum? They're open on Tuesdays and Wednesdays from 10 a.m. to 3 p.m. They've got guided tours. So if you want a guided tour, again, if that group of friends that goes to the Clyde Hotel says, hey, I want more of this jazz, then why not a day off at the Australian Jazz Museum at One Turner? But bookings are essential. If you've got a number of people, bookings are essential. You can contact them by going to the Facebook page and looking up Australian Jazz Museum, and all their details are there. Or if you've got a pen and paper handy, I can give you their contact number. It is 98005535. 98005535. The webpage is ajm.org.au, ajm.org.au, which is useful given the fact that you can also purchase jazz from the AJM through the web. I believe you can have downloads, and you can also get CDs sent to you. So you've got all those choices. It's great Australian jazz, and if you're somewhere else in the world and you can't get there, well, you can get there through the webpage. So if you're interested in Australian jazz, then sit back, relax, and go to ajm.org.au. And as they say in the classics, knock yourself out. Just enjoy yourself with what's available. A great organisation, well worth supporting, and we're happy to have a strong association with them here on Inner FM. Back to the music, he said. I've got lined up a track that was basically based on the American bugle call, the wake up in the morning stuff. And if you've ever been in the services, as I spent a little bit of time, the sound of that at or prior to 6 a.m. in the morning was not necessarily uplifting, but this track, I promise you, is. It's by the Len Barnard famous jazz band. It was first recorded back in 1922, but on this occasion, the Barnard band recorded this in 1955. It comes from an album, The Jazz Masters of the 50s. On the track, Bob Barnard on trumpet, Doc Willis on trombone, Titch Bray on reeds, Graham Coyle on piano, Peter Cleaver on banjo, Ron Williamson on string bass, Len Barnard on drums and washboard. Len Barnard's famous jazz band with the Bugle Call Blues.

a song about commitment or possession? I'm not too sure. Button Up Your Overcoat by Janet Seidel, a lovely recording. She's got a beautiful voice, and it was recorded back in 1999, part of the Art of the Lounge CD. Janet Seidel on piano and vocals, Chuck Morgan on guitar, and Brother David on string bass. That was written back in 1929. It's been recorded by the Bonzo Dog Doodah Band. back in 1967, I must listen to that version. Radio Days, 2017. And Steve Weddell's Creole Bells, which is a lovely segue to the next track, which is the Steve Weddell Creole Bell with a tune that was written by the South Australian composer and musician Dave Delwitz back in 1951. This comes from the Creole Bells album Along the Road. It's called Big Walkabout. And the album artists are Bob Patty on cornet, Eric Holroyd on cornet, Steve Weddell on trombone, Mike Edwards on reeds, Doug Rawson on piano, Tony Orr on banjo, and Fred Clark on tuba. The Steve Weddell Creole Bells with the Dave Delwitz composition, Big Walkabouts.

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You're tuned to 96.5 Inner FM. I got a message here from Tim, who sent it earlier on this morning. Tim, sorry I haven't acknowledged it any earlier. He said, good morning, George. Hope you're well. Was it a ride to work day today? Well, two things with that. The answer to the question is yes and no. Yes, in the sense that I rode the bike, and no, this is not work. This is love. This is playing God's music, as Jeff Tobin would say. So, but I did ride today, and it was a very pleasant ride. I tossed up this morning because my morning was somewhat unconventional, in the sense that I started off not with a nourishing breakfast, but with a nice steaming cup of hot chocolate, which was absolutely wonderful. So I walked the dog, looked at the bike, I looked at the car, I looked at the bike, and I was tempted. I was tempted, but I had my shorts on at that point, and I thought, well, rather than me change, I might as well hop on the bike. So, yeah, it was a good ride, and I'm looking forward to getting back when it's a little bit warmer on the way home. So thanks for the message, Tim. Much appreciated. I'm glad that you're listening to some great jazz, Australian jazz, whilst you're sitting at your desk doing what you do. Yeah, nice to hear you. All right, let's now go to a very interesting track. Been interesting in the sense that it's quality jazz, and I love the work of Tom Baker. In fact, he's playing with Steve Waddell's Creole Bells again. This is a recording that was made at Club 177, I believe back in 1993. And Tom Baker, Steve Waddell is on trombone, Greg Gibson on reeds, John Brown on banjo, Doug Rawson on piano, and Fred Clark is on tuba. They're playing a track that was written back in 1907. It's one of those tracks that it was a sort of a Tin Pan Alley composition. And Tin Pan Alley was a street in New York that harboured businesses that were directed towards composing music. And this is one of the results of that music. It was produced by a guy called Thomas S. Allen back in 1907 as a bit of a pop novelty song, because the name of the track would suggest a certain amount of native aggressiveness, Big Chief Battle Axe. But the song's got nothing to do with warfare or anything to do with true Native American folklore. Instead, it's a bit of a satire about a wooden cigar store Indian. Do you recall the times those films would show a wooden cigar Indian standing outside a shop? Well, that was a sort of a common advertising fixture outside American tobacconists back in the 19th and 20th century. Now, the story tells, the story rather is of a painted wooden statue named Big Chief Battle Axe, who stands outside a tobacco store holding a tomahawk. He falls deeply in love, as wooden chiefs do, with a wooden Indian princess statue across the street, who's holding some cigars. Now, the story goes that tired of their advertising jobs, the two wooden statues eventually run away together to get married. What can I say? True story? That's what the background is. But it was one of those quirky novelty songs that didn't get very far until a gentleman by the name of Bunk Johnson, and that legendary New Orleans trumpet player back in 1942, decided that he would adapt the song to jazz, and it sort of took off from there. So here is Tom Baker and the Creole Bells from the album Tom Baker with the Steve Waddell Creole Bells, a tribute to Lou Waters at the Club 177, recorded in 1993. Here they are with Big Chief Battle Axe, wouldn't you know.

It's light. It's fun. Your body will thank you for it. That's jazz right here on Inner FM.

That's a song called, or song, what am I talking about? It's a track called All Steamed Up. That's a composition by the great Ade Monsborough back in 1963. And on the track he plays the reeds. Neville Stribling is also on the reeds. Dave Dalwitz on piano. John Withers on banjo. Alan Stott on tuba. And Cal Duffy on washboard. This is a track that was, I believe, recorded in 1997, released on an album, or at least it was released on the album Wildlife in 1997. As to when it was actually recorded, I'm not sure. I believe this was a reissue by under the Jazzology Records label. There's a suggestion that it was recorded around about 1963. But I'm not sure. But it's been recorded by the likes of the Wombat Jazz Band, so you can be sure that it's an Australian composition. All Steamed Up, Lazy Ade and his Late Hour Boys from the album Wildlife. You're tuned to 96.5 Inner FM. Time is chugging past. I hope you're enjoying the program, as I am. It's one of the pleasures in life to be able to sit back. It's not work, Tim. It's a passion to play this sort of music because, it's rather uplifting, and I'm happy that you come along for the ride, because I was just explaining to Rob Morrison, who's coming up shortly with Kaleidoscope, that one of the beauties of Inner FM, listening to the FM signal, it's so sharp and clear. And so sitting in the studio, you've got the benefit of all this technology and the quality of this technology available to the presenter. And all you need to do is either have a decent pair of headphones to link into this wonderful system, and you hear this in its glorious colour, as it were. It's a wonderful, wonderful system. So hopefully you're enjoying it just as much as I am. Let's go now to a composition of All of Me. This is a recording that was made in 1976 as part of the jazz party that was recorded. I think it was one of the first jazz parties that was recorded at the Glorious Colour, as it were. It's a wonderful, wonderful system. So hopefully you're enjoying it just as much as I am. Let's go now to a composition of All of Me. This is a recording that was made in 1976 as part of the

and as I said, one of the first of the jazz parties that was produced by Alan and Gene Link, and the output was on an LP in this instance, and they later put out cassette tapes as well. But this is from an LP. On the track is Bob Bernard on trumpet, Greg Gibson on baritone sax, John McCarthy on soprano, Tom Pickering tenor, Ian Pierce on piano, John Scurry on guitar, Joe McConaughey on string bass, and Laurie Thompson on drums. They're enjoying themselves at the motel playing All of Me.

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1: 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Shall We Dance is a mix of ballroom, Latin and street Latin dance music. 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
1: 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It's great jazz. And what's even better, it's on tap.

That was the new Melbourne jazz band on their way to Alabama, or Alabama Bound, more precisely. Derek Reynolds on cornet, John Murray on trombone, Ian Walkier on tenor sax, Clinton Smith on banjo, Ross Anderson on string bass, and Rick Swan on drums. From 1984, that great version of Alabama Bound. From the album, The New Melbourne Jazz Band, Volume 2. All right, folks, time for me to go. Rob Morrison is sitting at the panel. Well, he's peering over the top of it at least, all prepared to entertain you from 11 o'clock. So make sure you stay tuned because he's got a great program. Lovely, lovely to hear. I'll be back on Saturday morning with What a Beautiful Noise. Hope you're able to join me and my special guest, Danielle Lonsdale, a psychologist, and we'll be looking at two tracks that are really very, very interesting. In the meantime, let's finish off with... called at the Jazz Band Ball by Yasuhiko Arima and the Dixie Jive with Graham Bell on piano. So, hope you enjoy it. Join me on Saturday. If not, I'll see you on Thursday at 11 o'clock. Bye now.

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1: Indeed it is, and thanks once again to George Krupinski for another entertaining 2 hours of That Jazz. It's just on 1 o'clock, so it's time for this week's edition of Kaleidoscope.

Good afternoon and welcome to this week's edition of Kaleidoscope, your regular Thursday afternoon light music program, which comes to you over the airwaves of 96.5 Inner FM between the hours of 1 and 3 p.m., hosted by yours truly, Rob Morrison. We begin today's program with Hugo Winterhalter and his orchestra, who are playing a game of tic-tac-toe. In other words, noughts and crosses.

Tic-Tac-Toe, played for us by Hugo Winterhalter and his orchestra. Well, Joe Stafford is feudin' and fightin' with the Starlighters and Paul Weston's Mountain Boys in this recording from July of 1947.

0: feudin' and a fightin'. And that was Joe Stafford with the Starlighters and Paul Weston's Mountain Boys, recorded back in 1947. Well, now, music of Johann Strauss Jr. This is a false polka, his opus 281, and the English title is Pleasure Train, and here's the last from Google Translate to give us its original German title, which I won't even attempt.
1: Vergnügungszug. Vergnügungszug.
0: And Pleasure Train in English is played for us by the Vienna Philharmonic Orchestra, conducted by Willy Bofskowski, but I'm sure they'll be playing it in German. At least they will when I queue up that particular track.

0: And that was the Vienna Philharmonic Orchestra, conducted by Willy Bofskovsky, playing for us the Johann Strauss Fast Polka. Here's Opus 281 in the original German,
1: Vergnügungszug,
0: and in English, Pleasure Train. Well, our weekly dose of vintage British humour this week comes from Dorry Dean, who tells us all about That Naughty Old Man of Madrid, accompanied by George Scott Wood and his orchestra in this recording from May of 1933.
2: There lives a wicked old Spaniard in Madrid. He's a terror, what's more. He'll rob you and go around pinching anything that's not nailed to the floor. Oh, that naughty old man of Madrid. Some conjuring tricks once he did. At my sister's wedding he caused such ado. He made the bride vanish, then he vanished too. Oh, at last when they came back again, the bridegroom was like a big kid. They went off together so happy and glad. 14 days honeymoon wasn't so bad. That's not counting the three that she's already had with that naughty old man of Madrid. Oh, dash it, I've dropped my castanets. Wait a minute, lads, where are they? I've got them. Off we go again. One night he took me out dancing. I was dressed as the spirit of spring. The beads I wore looked so entrancing.

one could see all the things that he whispered while there on his knee. But I said, shut up, you're telling me to that naughty old man of Madrid. Naughty old man of Madrid. One night we went out on the Tid. He took me out with him. We drank Lisbon wine. He had 16 Lizzies and then knocked off mine.

And Naughty Old Man of Madrid, told to us by Dorrie Dean with George Scott Wood and his orchestra in that recording from May of 1933. We hear now from Mantovani and his orchestra playing for us Percy Faith's theme written for the TV series The Virginian, which was broadcast between 1962 to 1971 for 249 episodes, starring James Drury in the title role of The Virginian and co-starring Doug McClure. And as mentioned, here is the theme played by Mantovani and his orchestra.

And that was the theme to The Virginian, the TV series which ran from 1962 to 1971. Music of Percy Faith, played for us by Mantovani and his orchestra. It is the long-lasting image of the lovable dwarfs in the Disney animated feature Snow White and the Seven Dwarfs that makes Whistle While You Work a song to remember. The little men, Doc, Sneezy, Sleepy, Happy, Grumpy, Bashful and Dopey, convey their bouncy spirit with this infectious tune in a film that holds great historic significance. The 1937 production was the world's first feature-length animated movie, based, of course, on the classic fairy tale that has charmed countless generations. And Whistle While You Work is played for us by James Walker and his orchestra and chorus. At least they will when I cue up that track, which should be any moment now.

Whistle While You Work, and that was James Walker's orchestra and chorus singing that song, originally featured in the Walt Disney animated feature film Snow White and the Seven Dwarfs. Well, now we hear from Ray Martin and his orchestra. That's Ray Martin, the British bandleader, not the Australian talk show host. And interestingly, I've been reading notes on Ray Martin's career. He was actually born Kurt Cohn in Vienna, Austria, on the 11th of October 1918. And he then emigrated to Britain in 1938, but he was one of nearly 2,000 refugees who were dispatched to Australia on the Dniera as enemy aliens when the Second World War broke out. And they were initially sent to a complex of camps in Hay in rural New South Wales. Within 2 months, internees had established a theatre with stage lights contrived from empty jam and petrol tins. And they performed musical comedies written on arrival in the camp. Hay Fever in Camp 7 and Happy Days Hay Days are Happy Days, to which 120 internees contributed in one way or another in Camp A. The musicians' improvisation skills were put to good use in a mock jazz band with internees mimicking instruments with their mouths. And Ray Martin, which was the new name chosen by Kurt Cohn, later became known in England and America for popular and film music, wrote ironic lyrics about internment in the outback heat. Make your heydays your gay days. Yours is all the fun, yours all in the sun. Well, in 1941, he joined the Intelligence Corps until his playing abilities brought him to leading a radio dance band for the British forces. So evidently, he all was forgiven for being an enemy alien by that stage. Well, here, one of his later recordings is Ray Martin and his orchestra playing for us The Happy Blacksmith.

And if you think that didn't sound like a happy blacksmith, well, you're quite right. Guess who queued up the wrong track? That was the Silhouettes in the Sand, was the name of that particular composition, played for us by Ray Martin and his orchestra. And we'll have to wait till next week to hear all about the happy blacksmith. And it's hello to Evan, who's texted through to say that he's listening, sir. Well, here's your favourite British singer, Marilyn Hill Smith. So sing for us from the score of Oklahoma, which had music by Richard Rodgers and lyrics by Oscar Hammerstein II, Out of My Dreams. And she's joined by the National Philharmonic Orchestra, conducted by John Owen Edwards.

And that was Marilyn Hill Smith singing for us Out of My Dreams from the score of Oklahoma. Music of Richard Rodgers and lyrics by Oscar Hammerstein II. And now we hear from Werner Muller and his orchestra playing for us a cha-cha-cha potpourri depicting the city of Venice.

0: And that was a cha-cha-cha potpourri depicting the city of Venice. I'm not sure how many opportunities they have to do cha-cha-cha in Venice. One doesn't really associate the Venice canals with doing the cha-cha-cha, but there you go. Werner Müller and his orchestra played that particular piece of music. Well, with the time at 1:31, it's time that we paused for some community service announcements and program promotions before returning with more music for your listening pleasure on 96.5 Inner FM.
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7: You push the button, Max.

And that was Afton Water, performed for us by Mary O'Hara, also accompanying herself on the Celtic harp. And it is indeed Sweet Afton is a lyrical poem describing the Afton Water in Ayrshire, Scotland, written by Robert Burns in 1791. And you can't get more Scottish than that, so there you go. Well, now we hear a composition entitled Silver Fizz, played for us by the Spencer Hagen Orchestra. Indeed, written by Mr. Spencer Hagen, or are they two people? I'll have to check that out. Earl H. Hagen and Herbert Spencer. So I wonder if they took turns in conducting the orchestra or they both conducted it at once. Anyways, Silver Fizz, played for us by the orchestra in this recording from 1955.

Silver Fizz, played for us by the Spencer Hagen Orchestra in that recording from 1955. And interesting details given in the program notes. Herbert Spencer began contributing music to films as early as 1933, and he was still in demand from Hollywood as an orchestrator in 1990 when he worked on Home Alone. During the 1950s, he made several albums with Earl Hagen, famous as the composer of the jazz standard Harlem Nocturne. And the Spencer Hagen Orchestra is still remembered today by collectors of what was become known as lounge music. They collaborated on composing Silver Fizz, and it was included on their first album for the short-lived RCA X label, and so on and so forth. Well, now we hear from the Australian bass baritone Malcolm McKechin, who was born in Albury, today telling us all about Little Lucy Long, the pride of the village band, in this recording from 1952.

The tale of Lucy Long told to us by the Australian bass baritone Malcolm McGicken. He can certainly get those low notes, couldn't he? Recorded back in 1932. And it's hello to David of Geelong, who's sent through a very complimentary text, which I shall read as follows. And remember, this is David speaking, not me. Your incredible kaleidoscope is always well received and enjoyed on a wonderful day in Geelong. Incredible compere you are, Rob, with total command of the music choices and quality presentation. Your snippets of additional information, always an absolute pleasure to keep the listening audience fully informed. Well, I'm getting a swell head here, David, so thank you very much for your text. Most appreciated indeed. Now then, Cuban Mambo Xavier Cugar co-wrote this and was responsible, along with Perez Prado, for bringing Latin music to mainstream audiences in the 1940s and 50s. His biggest hits include Perfidia and Brazil. A natural showman, Cugar appeared in many films, and his wives included Abby Lane and Shara. Well, not to play Cuban Mambo, Xavier Cugar's composition, as Xavier himself, no. It's the Havana Mambo, which sounds a bit of a pseudonym, but nonetheless, here is Cuban Mambo.

And that was Cuban Mambo, played for us by Havana Mambo, which I guess is an instrumental group, possibly a pseudonym. A Xavier Cugar composition. Well, on last Tuesday night's programme, I played an 80th anniversary tribute to Irving Berlin's Broadway musical Annie Get Your Gun, featuring the 1966 New York Revival cast recording, with Ethel Merman recreating her original stage role of Annie Oakley. The 66 recording was featured in place in the 1946 cast recordings because they recorded more of the score. Back in the day of 1946, of course, it was recorded on 78 RPM records. So you had about 10 records, or actually 6 records in an album. So today let's hear Ethel Merman's 1946 recording from Annie Get Your Gun of I Got the Sun in the Morning.

0: And that was Ethel Merman's original recording of I Got the Sun in the Morning from the score of Annie Get Your Gun. 80 years old or 80 years young this year. It premiered on Broadway in May of 1946. And yes, she was still in good voice when she played Annie Get Your Gun in 1966, but some folks disparagingly labelled it as Granny Get Your Gun, as she was 20 years older by that stage, I think in her 50s at the time. Naughty people. Well, with the time at 1 minute past 4 o'clock, it's time that we paused in the programme for some programme promotion and community service announcements before returning with more music for your listening pleasure on 96.5 Inner FM.
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0: Where your program is Kaleidoscope, hosted by yours truly, Rob Morrison, broadcasting through to 3 o'clock when Ronnie Lopes will be along to present Platoaxes. Indeed, Ronnie is in the studio right now and he's handed me his promo for his upcoming program. Platoaxes today, Ronnie is presenting jukebox hitmakers from Philadelphia to New York, with singers such as Dee Dee Sharp, Dion on the Belmonts, Fabian, The Rays, Frankie Avalon, Len Barry, Joan Baez, Charlie Gracie, Brian Hyland, Billy and the Ascent. Essentials. The essential what, I wonder. And the list goes on, includes On This Day in Music History, plus a profile of the music from the Brill Building recording studios in New York City, plus Cameo Studios in Philadelphia, all coming up at 3 o'clock on 96.5 Inner FM. But you have, well, just under an hour to wait, 56 minutes to be exact. So let's hear now from the German-born organist, indeed Hammond organist Klaus Wunderlich, who today plays for us a medley of Djambala, Too Beautiful to Last, I Don't Know How to Love Him from Jesus Christ Superstar, and Che Sera. Klaus Wunderlich.

0: And Klaus Wunderlich played for us a medley of Jambala, Too Beautiful to Last, I Don't Know How to Love Him, and Che Sara on the Hammond organ. Well, we hear now from Burl Ives, and this was featured in the 1948 Walt Disney film, live-action film, as a matter of fact, entitled So Dear to My Heart. And this has music by Elliot Daniel, lyrics by Larry Morey, and Burl Ives sings for us Lavender Blue, Dilly Dilly.
1: Great-grandfather met great-grandmother when she was a shy young miss.

Lavender Blue, Dilly Dilly Dee, from the Walt Disney film Deep in My Heart. And it was sung for us by Burl Ives, the music of Elliot Daniel, lyrics by Larry Morey. Now we hear from the Belfast-born flautist or flute player James Galway, playing for us Angel of Music from Phantom of the Opera, the music of Andrew Lloyd Webber. And the orchestra is conducted by James as well, so not only does he play the flute, he also conducted the orchestra. I don't know how, since he had to grasp the flute with both hands, but nonetheless a very versatile chap is James.

And that was Angel of Music from the score of, Phantom of the Opera, music of Andrew Lloyd Webber. Played for us on the flute by James Galway, who also conducted the orchestra as well. We hear now from the British musical star Gwen Catley, who sings for us the Jerome Kern composition, They Didn't Believe Me, which is interpolated into the Broadway production of The Girl from Utah, which otherwise had a score by Paul Rubens. And Gwen is accompanied by the Pro Art Orchestra, conducted by Stanford Robinson.

They didn't believe me, the music of Jerome Kern, and our singer was Gwen Catley, accompanied by the Proart Orchestra, conducted by Stanford Robinson. And there's a personal story behind that particular track. I actually played Gwen's version of the song on one of my programs about 20-odd years ago. And in town at the time was Barry Humphries, giving one of his one-man shows, and he happened to hear it on the radio. And he got Bill Armstrong to track down what radio station played it, and asked for a copy of it. So Bill Armstrong eventually determined that the car radio was tuned to 96.5 Inner FM, and got in touch with me and got a copy of that particular song sung by Gwen, well, the whole album actually, which was then passed on to Barry Humphries. And in turn I got a couple of CDs personally autographed by Dame Edna Everidge herself, a couple of the Barry Humphries compilations that were put out by Bill Arms music for Bill Armstrong. Well, now we hear Anita of Hurstbridge request. She wanted to hear the theme from the 1959 film The River Kwai. So we hear a medley of both The River Kwai March and also The Colonel Bogey March, the latter by Kenneth Alford, composed by Kenneth Alford, and played for us by Mitch Miller and his orchestra.

and the soundtrack recording of the River Quay March and the Colonel Bogey March, the latter by Kenneth Alford, featuring Mitch Miller and his orchestra and whistlers as well. Well, speaking of Barry Humphries, as I did a moment or two ago, here is a track from Barry Humphries' So Rare No. 2, a second selection of Barry's favourite gramophone records, put out by Bill Armstrong. And today we hear yet another Jerome Kern song, Can I Forget You, with lyrics by Oscar Hammerstein II. The song featured in the film High, Wide and Handsome, but this is a cover version by Jean Seblon, the French singer, accompanied by Norman Clouter and his orchestra in this recording made in New York in 1937.

0: Can I Forget You, sung for us by Jean Seblon. Music of Jerome Kern, lyrics by Oscar Hammerstein II, is originally featured in the film. Well, not that version, because that was a cover version. High, Wide and Handsome. And Jean was accompanied by Norman Clouter's orchestra in that recording made in New York in August of 1937. And a bit of surface noise, I guess, in the background betrayed the fact that it was recorded back in the days of 78. RPM Records. Well, with the time at 2:30, it's time that we paused yet again for some community service announcements and program promotions before returning with more music for your listening pleasure on 96.5 Inner FM.
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0: Actually, over 35 years. that promo needs a bit of updating, I think. And you're listening to Kaleidoscope with yours truly, Rob Morrison, broadcasting through to 3 o'clock when Ronnie Lopes will be along to present Platterwaxes. And today he's featuring jukebox hitmakers from Philadelphia to New York, with singers including Dee Dee Sharp, Dion and the Belmonts, Fabian, The Rays, Frankie Avalon, Len Barry, Joan Baez, Charlie Gracie, Brian Hyland, Billy and the Essentials, and the list goes on. Includes On This Day in Music History, plus a profile of the music from the Brill Building recording studios in New York City, plus Cameo Studios in Philadelphia. All coming up next on 96.5 Inner FM, well, in about 27 minutes' time. So let's hear now from Bert Bacharach, and I think he was one of the featured musicians at the Brill Building. Yes, I got the thumbs up there from Ronnie Lopes. He was indeed. We won't hear Bert's orchestra. We shall hear Frank Chaxfield and his orchestra playing for us Johnny Keating's arrangement of the Bert Bacharach composition, The Green Grass Starts to Grow.

The Green Grass Starts to Grow, and that was Frank Chaxfield and his orchestra playing for us that Bert Bacharach composition in an arrangement by John Keating. Well, we hear now from the Glasgow-born singer Marion Martin, who later relocated to Australia, where she established herself as a symbolic staple of Scottish music. She is highly regarded for bringing Celtic music into the commercial charts long before it became a mainstream global trend. And that's from Marion's own website, so who can argue with that? And here today she sings for us, When You Were Sweet 16, Marion Martin.

Marion Martin and a chorus, by the sounds of things, uncredited chorus, sang for us When You Were Sweet 16. And now the music of John Lennon and Paul McCartney, arranged for guitar and strings by Leo Brower, and played for us on guitar by Goren Scholzka, with a Gottesberg Symphonica conducted by Mats Roden. And today they play for us, or here, there and everywhere.

0: Here, There and Everywhere, played for us on guitar by Goran Solska with the Gottesberg Symphonica, conducted by Mats Rodden, in that arrangement by Leo Brower, the Lennon and McCartney composition. 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
0: And next Tuesday evening, I shall be paying a 60th anniversary tribute to the Broadway musical Mame, which had music and lyrics by Jerry Herman, based on the novel Auntie Mame by Patrick Dennis, and the stage play of that name by Jerome Lawrence and Robert E. Lee, who also wrote the libretto for its musical version. It opened at the Winter Garden Theatre in New York on the 24th of May 1966, where it ran for 1,508 performances, and it won a Tony Award for Best Actress in a Musical for leading lady Angela Lansbury, as well as Best Featured Actress in a Musical for Beatrice Arthur. And needless to say, we shall be listening to the original 1966 Broadway cast recording with those two ladies present and correct. And don't forget that coming up at 3 o'clock we have Platter Waxes with Ronnie Lopes today, presenting jukebox hitmakers from Philadelphia to New York, with singers including Dee Dee Sharp, Dion and the Belmonts, Fabian, The Rays, Frankie Avalon, Len Barry, Joan Baez, Charlie Gracie, Brian Hyland, Billy and the Essentials, and the list goes on. Includes On This Day in Music History, plus a profile of the music from the Brill Building recording studios in New York City, plus Cameo Studios in Philadelphia. All coming up at 3 o'clock on 96.5 Inner FM. But you have about 12 minutes worth of waiting to go. So let's hear now from the lady from Lancashire, George Formby, who tells us all about what's going on down the old coal hole, which he recorded in August of 1940.
4: Georgie was a miner and one day it came to pass. He met Nellie Murgis, right, a gradely sort of lass. He did some extra night work just to earn a bit of brass. He went working down the old coal hole. Give me me shovel and me pick, Nellie, I'm going down the hole to get the coal. With me shovel and me pick, me lamp and little bit of wick, I'm going down the old coal hole. Down the hole, down the hole, I'm going down the hole to get the coal. With me meat and gravy canned, me little bundle in me hand, I'm going down the old coal hole. Sitting on the sofa, Georgie said, I've lost me heart. I don't

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He mucked about for half an hour, then said I must depart and go working down the old coal hole. Little Nelly's father came and upset all the fun. Little Nelly's father had a double barrel gun. Georgie said, excuse me, but it's time for me to run and go working down the old coal hole. When he cuddled Nelly, he was often black as ink. And when they did a washing at the laundry, they would wink and murmur by the look of them, well, anyone would think she'd been working down the old coal hole. Nelly's mother said, I somehow rather fancy you. Fill the loving cup and drink to sparkling eyes of blue. He said, I'll fill your loving cup and I'll fill your scuttle too, 'cause I'm working down the old coal hole. One day little Nelly, she looked worried, it was plain. She met him at the pit head with a bundle in the rain. He just took one look at it, then he staggered back again and he tumbled down the old coal hole. Give me me shovel and me pick, Nelly, I'm going down the hole to get the coal. With me shovel and me pick, me lamp and little bit of wick, I'm going down the old coal hole. Down the hole for the coal, down the hole. I'm going down the hole to get the coal. With me meat and gravy can, me little bundle in me hand, I'm going

George Formby performing Down the Old Coal Hole, which he recorded back in August of 1940. And now we hear from Pierre Belmond, his pan flute and orchestra, to play for us Miss You Nights.

Miss Unites, played for us by Pierre Beaumont, his pan flute and orchestra, and a note from Ronnie Lopes to say that Miss Unites was a big hit for Cliff Richard in the 1970s. So there you go. And Ronnie will be along in, about 4 minutes' time. But in the meantime, let's hear from the Australian First Lady of Musical Theatre, Marina Pryor, to sing for us the Tom Springfield composition, The Carnival Is Over, made famous by You Know Who.

0: And the carnival is indeed over, for this week at least. Marina Pryor brings Kaleidoscope to a close. This is Rob Morrison thanking you for joining me and inviting you to tune in again next Thursday afternoon between 1 and 3pm when we'll do it all over again. Not forgetting MAME on next Tuesday evening's Musical Theatre Melodies. But now it's over to Ronnie Lopes in Studio One. But from me, bye for now.
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3: Weather. Good afternoon, everybody, and welcome to another edition of Plateau Axes, marking Thursday, the 21st of May 2026, of course. And the forecast for the balance of the afternoon, a mostly cloudy arvo out there with winds at 25 k's an hour and getting very cool towards the evening. Currently in the city as we speak, it is 15 degrees and we're heading for a top of 16 degrees today. Having a look at tomorrow's weather, Friday, cloudy with occasional sunny periods at 16 degrees for Friday, Saturday, cloudy conditions at 17 degrees on Saturday, not bad. Sunday, rain and very cloudy at 17. Monday, more rain to come on the way at 16 degrees. And looking ahead to Tuesday, showers persisting at 17 degrees. Currently at Point Cook, if you're out that way, it's 15 degrees. Tullamarine Airport has 16 degrees. Burwood, 14 degrees. South Morang, 15 degrees. And here at Heidelberg, at the Warringal Shopping Centre, it is 16 degrees, and the time on Inner FM Melbourne is 2 minutes after three. 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
3: Well, it's good to have you on board, everybody, for another edition of our program, Plateau Axes. And this afternoon, we've got a big pack program. We're going from Philadelphia to New York. And I tell you what, there's been some quite a lot of notables that certainly have charted over the years between those two cities, and we'll certainly blend in those particular artists during the course of the program. We've got a couple of obituaries to put over in recent week. We've lost a couple of contenders of the music industry. The lead singer of Dr. Hook has left us, and also a gentleman called, I'm trying to think of his name now and I've lost it. Man, he had a big hit called Patches, you may recall, and we're going to play a few bars of that track. He's a gentleman who certainly came from Alabama, and he was a great artist. I'm trying to think of his name. It's not coming to me. Just amazing. Ding, ding, ding, ding, ding. Please ring me. Frank, if you're out there listening, I'll just have a look. Here we go. I'll do this. Riveting radio on air. Got the Clarence Carter. That's a gentleman. Clarence Carter, sadly, he left us at the tender age of 90, believe it or not. That's not a bad age, but there you go. It's not a good age to die, but he reached a milestone in his life, so there you go. And we'll mention those during the course of On This Day in History. But in the meantime, let me talk to Rob Morrison and just enlighten the listeners once again about his program coming up Tuesday evening. Top of the afternoon to you, Rob.
0: Hello, Ron.
3: How you doing, mate?
0: I'm doing very well indeed.
3: How'd you go last Tuesday evening?
0: Oh, yes, Annie Get Your Gun and Ted Chapin told us all about it. Actually, I had to edit Ted's interview down to 20 minutes, but I'll put the full interview on as a podcast for people who might be interested. He talked about a bit about Irving Berlin, who became a bit of a recluse in later life, apparently, and a bit of a curmudgeon.
3: That's true. And, so I guess, you know, there was a new wave of music coming into the equation, and I think, you know, he realised that it was time to sort of, you know, there are limitations, isn't there, Rob, in life and everything, you know, and depending on what you're doing and so forth, but I guess he, you know, he sort of took it out quietly for a while there.
0: Yes, indeed. But when Ted was the head president of the Rodgers and Hammerstein organisation, the Irving Berlin catalogue came into their purview too. So he was able to have some interaction with Irving's three daughters, who he said all had different opinions about his music, and managed to convince them to, you know, do a revival of Annie Get Your Gun in the early 90s with, first of all, it was Bernadette Peters and then Reba McEntire. And he said that Reba did a very convincing Oklahoma accent when she did when she played Annie, and they were thinking of doing a TV version of it, but unfortunately it didn't come off.
3: Reba McEntire is a top country performer over there in the States, and certainly I've got a couple of her albums home, and she was reigning quite well during the 70s there, Rob, and early part of the 80s, and these days I think she got into doing television work too as well, and apart from singing, and yeah, that's about it. But Reba McEntire, very well known in the country stable. Okay, now coming up this Tuesday evening, the 60th anniversary of the Broadway musical Mame. It's a beautiful musical, that. I've got the soundtrack home, and I just, correct me if I'm wrong, did, am I sticking my neck out here, Lucille Ball have some involvement with Mame?
0: Yes, unfortunately she did the 1974 film version of it, and Lucy wasn't quite a singer. Well,
3: there you go.
0: She was a bit long in the tooth of that time too. And of course, you know, when they do film musicals, the singers have to pre-record their vocals and then mime to it on set, because, you know, with different camera angles they have to keep the vocal thing consistent, because if you had to record it every time you changed the camera angle, of course it'd be all chopped and changed all over the place. But they had to do multiple takes of the songs with Lucy in the studio, and then they had to cut and paste the best parts of each song together to come up with a full vocal performance. I mean, you know, she's short of wind in that time, 1974. Although, oddly enough, you know, even in her film days and in her TV show, whenever she had to sing a song, her voice was dubbed by another singer. It was the lady who came out to do Hello Dolly in Australia, Carol Cook. She used to dub her voice for the TV show.
3: That a fact?
0: Yeah, indeed.
3: Did not know that. Yeah.
0: So it's odd that you know, when she did the film version of Mame, that she didn't have her voice dubbed, which would have been far better for everyone, I think.
3: You know, the magic of radio. We can do things in radio and edit them, and people would know, they're wiser, if you know what I mean. Yeah. And they do the same in the theatre work too. Particularly on stage.
0: Yes, indeed. But we have the one and only Angela Lansbury, who created the role on stage back in 1966 when it opened at the Winter Garden Theatre on the 24th of May of that year. Ran for 1,508 performances, and she got a Tony Award too for Best Actress in a Musical. So needless to say, I will be playing the original 1966 Broadway cast recording, but I might put in one or two tracks from Lucy, because Jerry Herman did write an additional song for the film version. Yeah.
3: 1,508 performances.
0: 1,508 performances, yes, indeed.
3: Yes.
0: And oddly enough, when, of course, Mame, the title number, became famous, but Jerry Herman initially resisted playing writing a title song, because he said, oh, he'd already done that with Hello Dolly and it was getting a bit stale. But then the producers convinced him into into doing a title number. So he capitulated and wrote Mame, and of course that became became a good cover version for many singers as well.
3: Sometimes you've got to be persuaded there, Rob.
0: Indeed, yes.
3: Good on you, mate. We'll look forward to that. That's coming up this Tuesday evening, 9 o'clock sharp, right through until 11, Musical Theatre Melodies. And thank you indeed for another edition of Kaleidoscope. And I saw that David of Geelong sent you a wonderful text message. It must have been about, I don't know how many lines.
0: Oh, about an hour ago, yeah. Oh, and one in for Evan, which we better acknowledge. Miss You Nights and Sweet Afton are both in F major, both playable on the flute and Celtic harp. So there you go.
3: It's a popular favourite. And in fact, Cliff Richard revamped the song all over again with a group called, I think they were sort of more a boy band called G4. Mm-hmm. Correct me if I'm wrong. And he certainly had a big hit with that. It was more or less a comeback song for Cliff Richard because he was, I won't say waning, but I mean there was a bit of space between a few tracks there that he was releasing out and they weren't charting too well. Mm-hmm. And then all of a sudden this beautiful song and the lyrics are wonderful. If you listen to the lyrics, on the disc, you know, it really sweeps you away. Mm-hmm. It's a beautiful song. So there we go. Good on you, mate. Mm-hmm. Thank you for that. And thank you for another edition of Kaleidoscope.
0: Thank you, Ron.
3: Okay, let's get into our program, Platter Waxes.
5: Hi, and welcome to Platter Waxes, featuring the music and songs of yesteryear and the artists who made them famous, all those jukebox favourites. So now, it's over to your spin doctor of the grooves, Ronnie.
3: Good on you, G. And that's George Krupinski, of course, on the program this afternoon. Pardon me. As... better. As Rob mentioned, we're featuring Tupac's hitmakers of the Philadelphia days in New York. We'll be speaking, I'll tell you what we're going to do, during the profile, Carole King is going to grace our airwaves by talking about most of the songs she collaborated with Jerry Goffin, her then husband. And that's really a special. That's coming up. And also, Bobby Rydell's going to join us about the good old days of Cameo Parkway Records. So it's all happening. If you wish to call us, our number is 94 57 1718. And above all that, if you wish to send us a text, it's 0456 965 965. Good on you, Evan. Good to hear from you, mate. Nice to know you out there and you're listening to the program. And no doubt he'll be joining me throughout the afternoon. He's a great supporter. Okay, let's get into our program. Flip those coins into the jukebox and get started. Number one.

0: 96.5 in our FM. Our program is Plateau Axes, and we'll be here right through till 3 o'clock, 6 p.m. this evening. I've been inundated with calls there, and I just got a call from John of Burnside Heights, and he alerted me about a couple of passings, and one notable that I overlooked and I heard about, because he just reminded me it was the wife of a very famous singer. So got to thank you there, John, for enlightening me about that. Good to know you're out there and you're very alert too, mate. Thank you for that. I'm just checking out here a particular track that I want to play before we head off for a couple of promos on Inner FM. And I got to thank these listeners out there that are listening to the program. And I've got a couple of text messages up there too as well. But just before then, we're going to play this track. This will go back to 1957. Have a listen.
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0: On Inner FM 96.5, our program is Plateau Axes. This afternoon on the program, we're featuring jukebox hitmakers from Philadelphia to New York City, and that's going to cover the whole program. 27 minutes after 3 o'clock. Good to have you aboard, everybody. And I'm going to back announce all these songs. Just amazing what we kicked off the program with. A lovely lady from Philadelphia. Her name is Dee Dee Sharp, but her real name is Dionne LaRue. And she came up with that song, Mashed Potato Time, 1962. The grand lady from Philadelphia. And I remember she recorded for Cameo Parkway Records, the same label Chubby Checker and Bobby Rydell recorded for, and the mama from Cameo Stable there. Today, Dee Dee is now 80 years young. How about that, eh? And we floated on with Dion and the Belmonts from the Bronx in New York City, and he gave us Queen of the Hop from 1961, and Dion is still active at the tender age of 86, and he still rocks, which is great. And we floated on with a doo-wop group from Philadelphia, and they were called Billy and the Essentials, and they came out with that particular number in 1962, simply entitled Remember Me, Baby. How about that, eh? And we floated on with Veretta Dillard, and she comes from Harlem in Manhattan, New York City, and she gave us Time Was. Goes back to 1957, and sadly, she left us in 1993 at the age of 60 years young. We also heard in there a couple of notables there from New York City. One were Lee Andrews and the Hearts, and they went to 1961, and they gave us Teardrops, and the Silhouettes gave us Get a Job from 1957. Okay, plenty more to come on the program, everybody, so stick around. We're saluting the great stars from Philadelphia, the pop rock and roll stars, that is, away from the crooners, of course. I mean, when you think of the crooners, you think of Perry Como, Al Martino, Mario Lanza, they all hailed out of Philadelphia. Eddie Fisher, the list goes on. But in the rock and roll field, there's been many players, and we'll be playing many of those. I mean, people of the nature of Fabian, Frankie Avalon, The Rays, Lynn Barry, Joan Baez, Charlie Gracie, Brian Hyland. They're all in there. All right. Had a call in from Jean of Heidelberg out there, and she's going to be loving the show. She loves all this music. She reckons we play great stuff, which is beaut. Good on you, Jean. Always nice to hear from you. And no doubt I'll probably be hearing from her later on in the program as well. Now, John of Burnside Heights has given us a call. Thank you, John. Always nice to hear from you. Thank you for your call, and a friendly reminder about an artist that did a lot of covers in the music industry, and I have a look this one. I heard about it. Claudine Longette, okay, is her name, and she was one time married to Andy Williams, you may recall. She sadly has left us, so yeah, it's part of the notables that we've lost in recent times, and about three of them in about the space of a week. Just incredible. They do say they run in threes, don't they? Which is not really pleasant when you hear that. Anyway, and so there you go. Good on you, John. John of Burnside Heights, and he always keeps me alert about certain particular stars that have no longer here and have departed us, of course, and John's always on the ball to let me know about those. So good on you, John. Thank you for that. Okay, we've got a text message up here from Dave Graham Jr. It says, good afternoon, Ronnie. Loving the songs, and I saw Andrew quickly today in Eaglemont. So there we go. That's Andrew, my colleague, who comes in, I take it. And you would have seen him there in Eaglemont. Yeah, he lives around that vicinity there, Dave. So he comes down from Ivanhoe, Eaglemont, that area. Tell you, he used to live in Eaglemont. A great broadcaster that used to work here, and that was Bruce Mansfield. So there you go. He came from Eaglemont. A little bit of trivia there. We got another one here. This is Michael from Brunswick. Hello, Michael. Good to hear from you. Hi, Ronnie. Listening in. And he goes on to say a great track to kick off the program. Yeah, mashed potato time. You ever have mashed potatoes, mate, with gravy? I love them. I love mashed potato. I don't like the packet stuff that you buy in the shops. You remember there was a company or a brand name called Deb, and they used to make mashed potato in the packet, instant, and you cook it. Didn't taste the same. It's better at home, you know, home style cooking. Can't beat it. It goes on to say, having them tonight. Well, there you go. mashed potatoes. And that will be, I'll be in touch about a guest spot if you still have me. Of course I will. So when you're ready there, mate, it can be a Thursday or a Saturday afternoon, and bring in some CDs. And in fact, when you are ready to come in, give me a tingle or let me know on the text message, and I'll enlighten you about how we're going to operate the program. I'd love you to bring in your collection because I want to share that with the listeners here, Michael. So if you could do that for me, much appreciated. Thank you for your text message. All right, we're going to pause for a couple of messages from Inner FM. Oh, thank you, Terry. Oh, I forgot that. Terry, I didn't write it down, mate. I'm sorry, because I was pushing against the clock here on the panel. We had two lines coming through at once, and I had to get John of Burnside Heights to call me back because I had another line coming through, and that was your line. So Terry, thank you for your call, and he's going to be listening throughout, and he said he loved the track that we played there, Remember. And I said, you just don't hear that on radio too often, do you there, mate? And that's it, you know, because that's the sort of stuff that we love to play, the rare gems occasionally. All right. Thank you, everybody. Anybody else wishes to call us, 9457 1718, or if you wish to send us a text, we've got another one coming through. And I'll acknowledge that after the next breaker because I'm pushing against the clock there. 0456 965 965.
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It's 8 minutes away from 4 o'clock. When I say away, to 4 o'clock, that is. comes the news at 4 p.m. this afternoon on Inner FM. And a great lineup of songs there. We kicked it off with a double shot from the one Steve Lawrence, who happened to be one part member of the Brill Building guys up there in New York City, and a song that was written by Carole King, Jerry Goffin in 1963 for Steve, Walking Proud. And the other one that he gave us was Little Boy Blue. He recorded that in 1960, and it was co-written by Teddy Randazzo and Bobby Weinstein, both deceased, but they certainly wrote some wonderful songs during the 60s, and particularly with notable Steve Lawrence. And Steve's best songs are those recorded at the Brill Building rather than his standards that he recorded many years later. And he never sang any of his pop songs on any show in America, nor on stage or anything. He just stuck with the standards, and I can't understand why, because most of his best recordings were that of the pop tunes, and those were the ones that charted for him, as opposed to the standards. His last studio session was in 2014 after being diagnosed with Alzheimer's disease 10 years later in 2024 at the age of 88 years. Okay, now we floated on there with another gentleman who certainly hailed out of Philadelphia, and that is Frankie Avalon. And he gave us Beauty School Dropout. Of course, lifted off the Grease soundtrack, and

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2: Okay, marking the 21st of May 2026, and the forecast in Melbourne Town, 16 degrees for today, and very cool in the afternoon there. Friday, cloudy with occasional rain and some sunny periods along the way. So there you go, 16 degrees. Saturday, cloudy conditions at 17, and Sunday, rain and very cloudy at 17 degrees. That's your news, sport and weather from Inner FM Melbourne, and the next scheduled bulletin will be at 5 p.m. this evening. All right, let's take you back to the music, I guess, because this afternoon on the program we're featuring as our theme jukebox hitmakers from Philadelphia to New York, and we've got quite an abundance of them to go through this afternoon. So let's take you back to the music, shall we?
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0: That's the Sailor Girl, none other than Diane Reney, bringing back a memory. 21 minutes after 4 o'clock, everyone. Our program, Plato Waxes and Ronnie the Bunny in the chair. This afternoon, we're spinning in the grooves from the jukebox hit makers of the Philly and New York days. Okay, most of those stars had hailed out of New York City, and also those that hailed out of Philadelphia. I'll tell you what, you know, there's been tons of them, and they continue to do so right into the latest period. If you go back to the 70s and the 80s and you think about Hall & Oates, Daryl Hall and John Oates, they hailed out of Philadelphia. Just incredible, you know. And look at all the songs that they made famous over a period of time. Although they're no longer together, but gee whiz, you know, they were reigning on the charts, weren't they? And, you know, when you think of people of the nature of Lynn Barry, Joan Baez, and the Rays and Dion and the Belmonts, who hailed out of the Bronx in New York City. Just incredible, the number of people. Anyway, let's back announce all those songs before we get on to a couple of text messages that have come through, and I've lost a call on the phone there. But nonetheless, we kicked it off with a song that was made famous by the Shirelles. Of course, Lynn Barry came into the scene there, and he certainly gave us that song. He was from Philadelphia, and Will You Still Love Me Tomorrow? He recorded that in 1966. His biggest success was 1, 2, 3, you may recall. Also, he was a former member of the doo-wop group called the Dovells. But Lenny left us, Lynn Barry. He left us in 2020 at the age of 78 years. And we floated on with Joan Baez. Joan Baez from 1971, The Night They Drove Old Dixie Down. New York protest singer of songs. Joan's 85 these days and receiving, recovering from health issues, I understand. But she's picking herself up. So things are getting back to normal, which is great. Joan Baez, she certainly had a number of recordings over the years. Not many hits, but a number of albums. And a great friend of Bob Dylan, of course. But there you go, The Night They Drove Old Dixie Down. That certainly got some airplay. And we floated on with Brian Hyland there, and The Joker Went Wild from 1966. He's from Queens in New York City, and a great 60s hit maker. And Brian's 82 these days and still active. And we floated on with a gentleman from Philadelphia, Charlie Gracie, and he gave us Butterfly, the original cut there before Andy Williams got a hold of it, and he recorded that in 1957. A great rockabilly star, he certainly was. He had also Fabulous and a couple of other great songs that he made famous. And a lot of notables looked up to Charlie Gracie. In fact, Paul McCartney was a big fan of Charlie's music and everything, and his guitar work as well, because he was a great rockabilly star from way back when. Okay, now, having mentioned that, Charlie left us, Charlie Gracie, in 2022 at the age of 86 years from COVID-19. And we lost a treasure in the music stable there with Charlie Gracie. We had a one-hit wonder there from the Tokens, and everybody remembers that song, Whim Away. It certainly got lots of airplay in 1961. And they were, well, the song was The Lion Sleeps Tonight, and they were from Brooklyn and New York City, and the founding member of the group was Neil Sedaka, believe it or not, who attended Lincoln High School along with the other members, and they got together and they formed the Tokens, and that's how it all started for Neil until he decided to leave the group and pursue a solo career. But he was the original member, and he's still performing today, the Whim Away song there. The original member is still very much with us, apart from Neil Sedaka, and they still get out there and they promote that song dearly, although they released an album or two that followed with other songs in there. They always get requested to sing that song. And we heard finally there Diane Reney, and of course she's from Philly, Pennsylvania, and She was 17 years of age and the sailor girl of the 60s. 17 when she recorded that song, and gee whiz, it rocketed to the top of the charts. And she followed it up with Kiss Me Sailor and a few other songs too. But she's still very much with us. She just turned 80 years young, and that is Diane Reneau, Navy Blue. How about that? It's 26 minutes after 4 o'clock, everyone. Okay, now we've lost a notable in the music industry, and that is the lead singer of Dr. Hook.
1: You're looking kind of lonely, girl. Would you like someone new to talk to?
0: That's the voice of Dennis Lockyer. And he certainly was a founding member of the group there, along with Ray Sawyer, and they certainly had charted with lots of hits. He's going to be featured in our On This Day in History, and that's all coming up next, everyone. But first of all, I've got a couple of messages up here to put over in our program for Plateau Axes that's come up on the screen. This is from Evan. He's replied to that message that I put over. Good on you, Evan. He says, goes without, what does it say here? Peas go with, well, with potato, mashed potato. That's what he's trying to say there on the message. I'm trying to work it out what it is there. Hang on. There's another one underneath there. I don't know if the message goes even further there, but peas go with mashed potato. They certainly do. Good on you, Evan. We got one here from David of Geelong. David, good afternoon to you, mate. Gee whiz, you really, I don't know how you don't wear your fingers there, mate. You certainly put them to the bone there. Yes, there's no line sleeping. We're tuning in to Plateau Axes of the Matter of Ronnie the Bonnie Loops. Great music, only surprised by the, or surpassed, I should say, by the maestro behind the microphone. Thank you, David. I don't know about that. Gee, we'll all get big-headed round here. You keep on sending in text messages like that, mate. We get up in the clouds, but no, we're normal. We're down here, down on the ground, mate, level with you, level-headed. But good on you, Dave. Thank you for that. And lovely to hear from you. Nice to know you're out there listening to the program as well. Okay, we've got another one here that's come through. And this is from Kathy. Hello, Kathy. Always nice to hear from you. Your program is always so uplifting, especially on a grey and dull day. Is it that like that outside, is it, Kathy? I can't tell from in here. I'm only putting over the weather results because I've got it on a sleeve, and that's the best I can do. I can't see. We haven't got windows here. We've only got a door with glass on it. And perspex, well, not perspex, but we've got glass in between two studios that we can see the other operator, but nothing to see outside, if you know what I mean. She goes on to say, Kathy from Ivanhoe, I take it, loving your music, Ronnie, choices, and always thank you from Kathy of Ivanhoe, I take it. So good on you, Kathy. Thank you for that. And beaut to know you out there. And thank you for keeping me informed about the weather as well. All right. Now it's time for On This Day. We're going to do that very shortly. We've got a couple of messages to put over. It's nearly moving up to 4:30.
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0: I had a visitor, and that was David Kirchmar drops by and shows me a book of Lee Gordon. There's a blast from the past. Lee Gordon. There's a gentleman that has written a book about his achievements and everything in the music industry, and David Kuchmar dropped it by and he said, Ronnie, you want to read this? Well, yeah, it has got a great deal of photos in there, but I don't read books anymore. I've got that many books at home about the histories of rock and roll and everything, you know, but I don't read them. I just haven't got the time, and I'm not a bookworm, if you know what I mean. But I like looking at illustrations and things like that. But much appreciated there, David. I'm sorry I had to turn you down. But anyway, thank you for the thought. Wonderful. Okay, it's the 21st of May. On this day in history, legendary American jazz pianist, singer and songwriter Thomas Fats Waller. He was born on this day, better known for his songs Ape Misbehavin', Honeysuckle Rose and It's a Sin to Tell a Lie. Fats died in 1943 at just 39 years of pneumonia. He was on a train travelling and he was suffering with pneumonia, and unfortunately it took the better of him, and he died in the process. So anyway, Fats Waller was born on this day, so here's memory of Fats.

0: the great Fats Waller there. I have an album home signed by him. It would have been only a couple of years before he passed away. He died in 1943. So, yeah, so there you go. I don't know where, yeah. Fats Waller, one of the best he was in the jazz movement, and he died awfully young. All right, moving along, Irish-American singer Dennis Day. Does anybody remember Dennis Day? He was a popular favourite on the Jack Benny show, I think, many years ago. And, you know, if you look up YouTube and everything on the phone, you find everything on these artists, particularly the ones from the big US of A. They kept everything. And it's a pity we didn't do the same out here. I know that, you know, in where you could say studios and everything, we're trying to save dollars and everything, and cost-cutting measures came into the equation and everything, and they couldn't afford to. But some of the stuff is certainly been kept, but there's a lot of stuff that used to be on television that I used to watch, but you can't find it anymore, you know. But anyway, Dennis Day was a popular favourite on the Jack Benny show, and one of his popular songs was Clancy Lowered the Bloom, I think, something like that. Dennis Day left us in 1988 at the tender age of 72 years, so his memories of Dennis Day.
1: Not Clancy.

There you go. Dennis Day there. Okay, moving along. Tony Sheridan. Does anybody remember him? Tony Sheridan? He worked with the Beatles many years ago. UK singer, songwriter. He started his career as a backup to the Marty Wall band, the Wildcats. But he is best known for his recording with a group called the Beat Brothers. And the Beat Brothers turned out to be the Beatles, of all people, who became very well known throughout the world, of course, in latter years. The album was released on Polydor Records and sold very well in parts of Germany and Europe. Tony left us, Tony Sheridan. He left us in 2013 from heart surgery, unfortunately, complications from heart surgery at the tender age of 72 years. So on that note, let's bring back a memory. Tony Sheridan and the Beatles, or the Beat Brothers, as they were known back then. That was the other name that I was looking for a few weeks back when the Beatles had the Silver Beatles and other names that they put forward before the Quarrymen. The Beat Brothers was the one I was trying to work out with Tony Sheridan. And they released this on Polydor Records, and it's called My Bonnie. This will bring back some memories.

0: You can hear the Beatles in the background there, the Beat Brothers. Very distinctive. And My Bonnie with Tony Sheridan, the late Tony Sheridan. Moving along, American singer and member of the Isley Brothers, Ronald Isley, celebrates his 85th birthday today. Many happy returns, Ronald, from one Ron to another. And today, along with other members, Kelly and Rudolph, they charted with several top 40 classics, and they were synonymous for the song Shout and, of course, Twist and Shout, you may recall. Plus the original version of I'm Gonna Knock on Your Door. They were the original group that brought out the song before Eddie Hodges got a hold of it. So, on that note, Rudolph, who's one part member of the Isley Brothers, is going to bring back a memory with that particular song, Knock on Your Door. So, here are the Isley Brothers.
1: Elaine, this is Rudolph out here. If you don't come out tonight, I'm going to knock.

Isley Brothers there, bring back a memory. It's a great novelty song, isn't it? You know, Eddie Hodges really charted with that. He certainly got to the top of the charts with it too. But I love hearing that version, particularly Rudolph at the start there. This is Rudolph here calling. There you go. A little bit of trivia. All right, moving along. Remember this girl from Brooklyn, New York, coinciding beautifully with our program today. Marcy Blaine, famous for a one-hit wonder, Bobby's Girl from 1962. And believe it or not, she's 82 today. So let's bring back a memory with Marcy Blaine.

dong, dong, dong. I remember Bobby Rydell when he did a sequel to that, 1963. We're going to play it later. That'll be in the profile for the afternoon. We've got text messages here that's coming through, and I better get into them because we've got a few of them here. Dave Graham Jr. There you go. Hi again, Ronnie. Loving the show. I like the Deb mashed potatoes, do you? I can't swallow them, mate. It's just got a bit of taste with me, you know. I've tried them, but they've got one with onions, haven't they? Yeah, you've got it up here too, with onions, that is. But I've got to be careful because Frank's listening. He turns my words around into other things. Not going to say that. The real stuff is the best, though, Dave Graham Jr. I couldn't agree with you more, mate. Home-style cooking, that's the best you can do, isn't it, eh? My wife does good mashed potato, really nice. I love them. Okay, Frank, did you say that Fats died in the 40s and you have his autograph? Yeah, I've got his autograph on the album. How old do you think you are? Ali, I got that. You know, I got it verified by, there was an operator here, nostalgia operator by Paul Mason, and he is, there was another gentleman called Eric Elder, and Eric wanted to have a look at it so he could verify the autograph, and he passed it on to Paul Mason, and they verified it, and they said it's definitely Fats Waller's signature. It was signed 2 years before he died, and I managed to get a copy. I didn't buy it. It was passed on to me by a particular fan who loved nostalgia music, and he knew it was signed by Fats Waller, and he just passed it on to me and said, if you want it, it's yours. So there you go. I can't remember who the operator was here at the time when I think he's gone now. He's long gone up in the clouds of the sky. So that's how that came about. So there you go. Good on you, Frank. I don't know if it's worth anything. It's not that. It's just the pleasure of having it. Okay, moving along. Dave Graham Jr. I have the Beat Brothers LP. Dave Graham Jr., you've got that one on Polydor Records there. It was floating around, quite a few of them were. We've got another one here, Max at Greensboro. Good on you, Max. Thank you. Ronnie, love Thursday afternoons and the great music you play. Keep going strong. Max of Greensboro. Always there for me, Max. And, you know, when you think of great listeners at Inner FM that tune into this program, they're very loyal. And they just love the music. We were brought up with this sort of music, weren't we, Max? And it's etched in our memory all the way. And we'll take it to our grave, dare I say it, because it's just, you know, the sort of uplifting music that we were brought up on. And it was played constantly on radio when we were kids going off to school. And we used to listen to the radio before we went to school or when we came home from school. And all the DJs were playing all this stuff. Good to hear from you, Max, and enjoy your evening out there. Nice to have your company, mate. All right, moving along. It's 13 minutes to 5 o'clock with On This Day in Music History. Former UK singer, now a citizen of Australia, Leo Sayer celebrates his 78th birthday today, best known for his hits Long Tall Glasses. I got a feeling Frank played that the other day. So I'm not going to play that today, Frank, because you've already played it. I'm going to play Train. And another song he made famous, You Make Me Feel Like Dancing. Elvis liked that. In fact, Elvis gave him a call over it and said, You make me feel like dancing there, Leo. And Leo Sayer got to talk to the great man the night before he died. Can you believe that? And after a dispute with management and contractual dealings, he left England to base himself down under in Australia. Good on him. And we're all grateful for it. Here he is, the great Leo Sayer. Train.

0: The great Leo Sayer there and Train. Nice to have you on board there, Leo.
1: Hey, Ronnie. Great to be here, mate.
2: Gee, nice to have your company this afternoon. Yeah. Now, Leo, what an impressive career you've had in the music industry, spanning over four decades. Now, your early successes were not only hits here in Australia, but both sides of the Atlantic as well throughout the world. And I take it that you've had some wonderful gold records bestowed onto you in your career.
1: Well, yeah, and it's you know, the international side is always hard to keep up with. I mean, I've now made Australia my home, and there's plenty of people bleating on the other side of the world that, you know, when are we going to get Leo Sayer? You know, but anyway, this has happened, and I'm very, very happy down here and working down here. But yeah, there've been. I don't tend to count the hits or count the successes. I tend to live very much in the present. I think a lot of artists who live in the past. I don't really mind the fact that I have to sing, you know, the songs that I've been singing for, like, some of them 39 years now. And I don't mind that I keep singing because I think that they're good material and I really enjoy it. But I think that sometimes we can get too nostalgic about the past. But I kind of appreciate that this is the music of a lot of people's lives when, should we say, life was a little bit easier. There was no real marketing around. You know, people could choose what they wanted to listen to, and it wasn't thrust down their throats as it often is these days, and everybody's under pressure to tell you you've got to like this film or this record or you know, just because it sells. And I think that I'm glad that I'm in that sort of, you know, era of music where, you know, the radio was very special, music was very special, and you know, a lot of people made kind of some choices about their heroes or heroines. And I'm just honoured that I'm still. I was blessed to be a star at that time.
0: Oh, what a top star he is too. Leo Sayer there joining us one afternoon on the program. All right, moving along, Australian multi-instrumentalist and singer with the group called Jojo Zepp and the Falcons, you may recall, and the Black Sorrows. Joe Camilleri is celebrating his 78th birthday today. He was born in Malta and he became very iconic in the Australian music stable. So, on that note, here he is, the Black Sorrows and Joe Camilleri. Happy birthday, Joe.

0: Joe Camilleri celebrating a birthday today. Happy birthday once again, Joe. Okay, now, moving along, we lost in recent times depth on this day. Okay, now, US Alabama singer who had a one and only hit in Australia called Patches. He was a Grammy award-winning hit, it was, in 1970, but sadly, he was battling with stage 4 prostate cancer and he left us at the tender age of 90 years. He died last Wednesday on the 13th of May last week, and we've lost one of the great talents of the music industry in Clarence Carter. Now, a lot of people asked a question. He used to wear shades and they wondered why he was wearing shades. Now, the simple reason was because he lost his sight at a very young age. And unfortunately, he was struggling to have perfect sighting, and so he had to wear shades because it affected the light outside, was affecting his retina. And unfortunately, he had to wear shades most of the time. And there are shots of him without shades, but most of the times he appeared on stage, he was wearing them. So on that note, Clarence Carter, who's left us, here's a memory that he made famous on the top 40 charts.
1: On a farm way back up in the woods, I was so ragged, folks.

0: just a win.
1: Clarence Carter there and Patches, his one and only hit here in Australia, and it certainly rocketed to the top of the charts. All right, another notable that we've lost in the music industry, Dennis Lockyer. And he was the founding member of Dr. Hook, I should say, and along with Ray Sawyer. But Dennis was the front man of the group. Sadly, he left us at 76. And I tell you what, you know, it only happened last Saturday, and the 16th of May, and he died of kidney disease. But what a talent. And everybody knows him because when he came out to Australia, he appeared on the Don Lane Show along with the band, Dr. Hook, and they were a popular favourite. And I think they sang Wild Colonial Boy. Correct me if I'm wrong. But anyway, here's Dennis.

There we go, Dr. Hook, and we'll play that again on Saturday when we're doing a tribute to Dr. Hook in our super special on Saturday. Our spotlight will be all their greatest hits. Okay, that's all happening. Now, finally, a gentleman that left us on this day, and he was a crooner from out of the 40s and popular favourite too. Everybody loved him, and I did, particularly with his baritone voice, and that is Vaughn Munro.

0: and just ignore the chair.
1: What a voice. And he was had his big band there, performed in the 40s and known for Dance Ballerina Dance and many other songs. I just love the voice. He goes deep in the boots with that particular song. He's got a deep baritone sound about him. And sadly, he died on this day in 1973 of a bleeding ulcer. At the tender age of 61 years, he was known as the Golden Baritone. So he was asked to go back into the studio one last time in 1970 to cut modern music of the day. Now, when I say modern music of the day, hits that were famous around about that period of 1970. But he wanted to only record songs that he felt comfortable with. And so he came up with this Petula Clark song, Born Monroe.

0: I tell you what, he's still at it, did he not? Hey, 1970, and he died 3 years later. Well, there you go, 1973. Vaughn Munro, and this is my song from the movie Accountants of Hong Kong. And I guess Petula Clark certainly had a charter with that. Okay, we've got a text message. Oh, man. Oh, good on you there, Evan. He's a big favourite. Can you do a bit more singing? I love it. I doubt it there, mate. They'll probably kick me out of the studio if they did that. But anyway, good on you, mate. Nice to know you're still out there. Okay, it's moving up to 4 o'clock and won't be long, everybody. And that concludes On This Day in Music History. Gee whiz, you know, when you go through the listing there, people that have left us and people that have had birthdays on this day, 21st of May. It's just been a very special day out there. And Joe Camilleri, once again, and Leo Sayer, both celebrating birthdays together. I think they may have worked together too at some function or some outing somewhere. I reckon they would have crossed paths anyway. Leo Sayer, all the best to you, mate, and happy birthday to you too as well. He was once managed by Adam Faith many years ago, and of course there was somebody else that produced his material too, and he was working with Cliff Richard and many other notables in the music industry. Can't think of his name, but anyway, there you go. Leo Sayer, one of the best. All right, everybody, it's time for the news. It's coming up to 5 o'clock, and then after the news, we're going to do our profile to the Brill Building and also the Pennsylvania Cameo Parkway Philadelphia Movement. It's 4 o'clock, 5 o'clock in Melbourne Town.
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2: Good afternoon, I'm Peter Hislop. Israel's ambassador to Australia has been forced to explain footage of Israel's National Security Minister Itamar Ben-Gvir taunting Australian activists. The activists were on board a flotilla attempting to cross an Israeli military blockade and transport supplies to Gaza when they were arrested. The footage has been condemned by Foreign Minister Penny Wong as shocking and unacceptable. Ambassador to Australia Dr. Hillel Newman has questioned the flotilla's purpose.
3: So the real question that should be asked is, what is the real motivation behind the flotilla? If you look at the findings of the flotilla itself, you will find that there's hardly any aid on the flotilla. In the final analysis of all the boats, there were about 50 boats, more than 400 people on the flotilla, hardly any aid.
2: The federal opposition has asked why the government did not include a predicted rise in the unemployment rate in the federal budget papers. Today, the Australian Bureau of Statistics announced the unemployment rate rose to 4.5% in April, with a drop in women's employment driving the change. Full-time employees fell by 11,000. Deputy Liberal leader Jane Hume says it should have been included.
4: Inflation is rising, living standards are going backwards, and now unemployment is rising as well. Now, Jim Chalmers has said that that was not unexpected. Well, if it wasn't unexpected, why didn't it appear in his budget just last week?
2: The Aboriginal Medical Services Alliance Northern Territory says the diphtheria outbreak is serious but preventable, with authorities focusing on vaccination. The Alliance says while vaccination is the best protection against serious illness, overcrowded housing and limited access to services can increase the spread. The government has today announced $7 million to address the nation's worst outbreak since records began. Australia's National Science Agency has confirmed 92 members of its environment research team will be sacked due to a lack of funding. About a third of the team working on the National Climate Model have been told they're out of a job. And a decline in the number of plus-size and mid-size representations on runways during Australian Fashion Week has been outlined in a new report. With more details, Shannon Kirkwood.
5: Vogue's report found of the 858 looks presented as part of the 26th show official schedule for Resort 2027, 1.75% were plus-size. That's size 18 plus, and close to 10% were mid-size or AU sizes 10 to 16. The average Australian woman is a size 16 to 18. The data represents a drop in both size categories compared to the previous 2 years. The fashion publication says these numbers reflect a continual global decline in the representation of mid and plus size models across Paris, New York, London, and Milan.
2: And Queensland Origin star Jai Arrow says he is ready to fight motor neuron disease after he announced medical retirement from the game. He's played 178 games for the Broncos, Titans and the Rabbitohs. He told Nine he wants to inspire others with the condition.
6: I wanted, you know, to do this to let people know I am okay and I am ready to fight.
2: Showers and rough surf on the east coast and fine elsewhere. The Weather Bureau's Angus Hines has Friday's forecast.
7: With wind, waves and swell, mostly out over the water, but it is clipping parts of the east coast. Elsewhere across Australia for Friday, some patchy falls through some interior parts and southern WA, mostly over pretty sparsely populated regions.
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0: Okay, I'm sorry about that break there. Unfortunately, something went haywire there, but I rectified the problem. 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
0: Okay, I'm sorry about that break there. Unfortunately, something went haywire there, but I rectified the problem. Coming up on the Saturday Express, we'll be transcending you back to the 60s.

0: 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In the meantime,
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0: Okay. Thursday's been done and dusted, so we'll look, and that gentleman there was keeping us informed about the weather. So, looking ahead to Friday, cloudy with occasional sunny periods, a little bit of rain along the way though. 16 for tomorrow, Saturday cloudy conditions at 17, and Sunday rain and very cloudy at 17 degrees. That's your news, sport and weather, courtesy of National Radio News and 96.5 Inner FM, and the next scheduled bulletin will be at 6 p.m. this evening. All right, now it's time for our profile for the week, and we're dedicating the profile to the music of the Brill Building from New York City and our Cameo Parkway Studios in Philadelphia. And joining us today, Carole King is going to be reminiscing about the songs that she wrote along with her husband. His name is Jerry Goffin. That's come to me. And also Bobby Rydell's going to join us and reminisce about his days with Cameo Parkway Records. So it's all happening. We've got plenty of music. Enjoy, everyone. Our profile for the week.
2: It's time for our profile artists of the week.

0: Neil Sedaka there, joining us this afternoon, part of the Brill Building. And I tell you what, you know, when you think of the Brill Building, he was there right from the start. And he was churning out recordings and everything in the Brill Building. After he left the Tokens, he was working with Carole King, writing songs together. And not only that, he even, when he brought up O'Carroll, she did a sequel to that, Carole King, and responded by calling the song O'Neill. But she collaborated beautifully with her then husband, Jerry Goffin. And lots of memories come out of that Brill Building days of New York City. When you think of artists that never got recognised and worked in the Brill Building, you can go back as far as Burt Bacharach. He worked in the Brill Building days. Also, Paul Simon is another gentleman. I mean, no one would have ever known that Paul Simon was working. He was writing material for artists at the Brill Building. And also Neil Diamond. And I think Neil Diamond dedicated a song called Brooklyn Roads in dedication to the Brill Building days that he worked there at the Brill Building many years ago. So many of artists worked under that wonderful building, or worked in that wonderful building. The cubicles that they worked in would have been really minimal, because I don't think there was any windows or anything. It was just a small cubicle. And I think once said by Neil Sedaka, there was a piano in the corner in one of the cubicles, and that's it, and a chair. And I don't know whether they had any padding on the walls to give it sort of, you know, that sort of oomph in the sound and the acoustic and everything. I think they were just plain walls, and they were playing in there and presenting all the numbers in the Brill Building. But a gentleman who's on the line right now is a colleague of mine. His name's Andrew. He knows a lot about the Brill Building, and he's out there listening to the program. Hi there, Andrew. Can you hear me, mate? Have I got you on the right line? Is that better? Hello, Andrew. He's not coming through. Hang on a sec. I'll just see if I got the right one. Have I got you there, Andrew? No, he's online too. I see what the problem is. I had a couple of callers that have came through, and you ended up on line two there, Andrew, and unfortunately it won't take it on talkback. Can you do me a favour? You're listening to me right now. Can you call me back and I'll put you on line one? There you go. I'll just hang. There you go. He's hung up there. And whilst I'm talking to you, ladies and gentlemen, I'll work him through, because this will be top radio, this. I like flying off the seat of my pants. He's dialing the number now. Hang on. And it'll be coming through very shortly. And I got a text message up there from Gina, so I'll put that over. Great songs, Ronnie. All my favourite. What a favourite era it was of the music times. Good on you there, Andrew. Hang on. I just, it's got to be Andrew. Hopefully. I'll just put you through the talk back. And hopefully we'll get you through. Yeah, good songs there, Gina. It's wonderful memories, that period, and they'll never be equaled, will they, Gina? Fantastic years they were. Okay, Andrew, have I got you?
1: Hello, Ronnie. Can you hear me?
0: I couldn't get you through because I had a caller on the other line, and you were online too. So to cut a long story short, we got you back. That's the main thing.
1: Yes.
0: What are your memories of the Brill Building, mate? You could talk a lot about the Brill Building.
1: Oh, well, yeah. I was never there, but I love the music of the Brill Building. I mean, of course, as you played Neil Sedaka and Bobby Rydell and who else? Leslie Gore. I mean, there's so many, and they all produced that really, I guess what you call that early sort of mid-60s sound, sort of just pre-Beatles, I guess, sort of just in that sort of wedge 1963-ish sort of, you know, sound that they had. And, yeah, just really great music.
0: Well, you know, they go beyond that, earlier than that, in 1959, 58, I think, around about that period. Neil Sedaka was churning out music
1: and
0: everything.
1: Neil Sedaka, I think he started back in I think, I don't know what was his first hit, I can't even think. Oh, The Diary, I think it was, and that was sort of 58, yeah.
0: You were telling me you got the music sheet to the Cha-Cha-Cha Bobby Rydell.
1: I do, and I picked it up last year, actually. As you know, Ronnie, I go to Tasmania quite often, and I was just looking at an op shop in Hobart, and they had that song there, and I thought, oh, great, because I love that song. I heard that song first on an episode of Happy Days, believe it or not. And I've always loved that song since I heard it. And so when I saw the sheet music in Hobart, I thought, great. It was only a dollar as well. I think a dollar or 50 cents. And I had a photo of Bobby on the front cover. And I thought, oh, fantastic. I thought, I'll get that 50 cents or a dollar. It's, you know, yeah, a good deal there.
0: And you know that when he came to Australia, he didn't have the music sheet to sing that.
1: Yeah.
0: And he wouldn't sing it because he said the band didn't have the music. And it was one of his most popular songs he ever recorded.
1: Yeah, oh well.
0: So, but he did a whole stack of songs that he made famous and everything, but he apologised because he said, I just don't have the band doesn't have the music sheet to it, and they couldn't play it. So, but you would have thought, you know, their experience, that they would have known the melody. But
1: yeah, anyway, you would have thought they could have sort of picked it up and improvised maybe, but who knows? I don't know.
0: That's the way it goes.
1: Yeah.
0: How you been, Andrew? All right?
1: Oh, yeah, not too bad. Very, very busy, but, yeah, not too bad.
0: Well, that's terrific.
1: Oh, Ronnie, I'll tell you something. You won't believe who I saw today. I saw Dave Graham Jr., actually, on my way back from Heidelberg.
0: Well, he sent me a text in reference to that. Because
1: did he? I missed
0: him. He sent a text. He said he knocked into you somewhere in Eaglemont, was it?
1: Yeah, Eaglemont, yeah. No, I didn't. I've only been listening the last because I went to see a movie this afternoon, so I haven't heard the whole show. But I was walking back from Heidelberg because we have the PO boxes there, and so I check them every couple of days. And so I was just walking back through Eaglemont then, and I thought, oh, is that Dave? I thought, is that Dave there? And then he called out to me. I thought, oh my goodness, it is, because I didn't expect to see him. And it was just it was nice, you know, just as I was walking back, just funny, you know, to bump into him.
0: It's the old cliche, mate, it's a small world.
1: Exactly. I couldn't believe it. I thought, it looks like him, but I thought, why would he be here? So I didn't say anything. And then he called out. I thought, my goodness, it is Dave.
0: There you go.
1: I just couldn't believe it, you know.
0: Well, there you go. You just don't know. You just don't know.
1: Exactly.
0: All right. Well, anyway, put your hand up and let me know when you're ready to come in.
1: Yes, I'll do that, Ronnie.
0: Give me a tingle at home.
1: Of course, yeah.
0: And we'll take it from there.
1: Yeah, of course. But I'll be listening to the rest of the show now because I don't want to miss the rest of the spotlight. It'll be fantastic.
0: Terrific, mate. Nice to hear from you.
1: Likewise, Ronnie. Likewise. And take care.
0: You too.
1: Thanks.
0: Andrew.
1: Bye-bye.
0: Andrew Nossal there joins me on the program time to time, and he's always out there listening for us on the program. Okay, now, here's a gentleman who hailed out of Philadelphia. He was one of the prime singers of Cameo Parkway. And this is his sequel to Marcy Blaine's song, Bobby's Girl. He just wants to be Bobby's girl. Well, his reply to that is, I am Bobby's girl. well, whatever the case may be, but I don't know. But here he is, Bobby Rydell, bringing back a memory. Got the wrong one. Oh, good on ya. Ronnie the Bonnie has put in the wrong one. Hang on. Let me just clarify where I am here because I thought I had the right track. That ding, ding, ding, ding, ding, ding. Well, it's got 20, yeah? And I got 20 on the display. Let me just see if it's the right one. Oh. Well, I got 20 there, so it's got to be it. Isn't it amazing? You know, when you had vinyls back in the day, you could pick the track. On CDs, they have them numbered, and sometimes they don't turn out to be the number that you expect it to be. We'll try it again.

Bobby Rydell, and So You Want to Be Bobby's Girl, his reply to the song there that Marcy Blaine made famous. Now, another singer who was certainly big time in his day at the Brill Building, and he was churning out hit after hit after hit. And I'm speaking of Steve Lawrence.

I mean, he wrote, you know, not written, but Carole King and Jerry Goffin wrote some wonderful melodies for Steve Lawrence, and he was charting with them. Left, right and centre, Pretty Blue Eyes, Footsteps, Go Away Little Girl. I mean, the list is endless, and yet he wouldn't sing them live on stage, and he only concentrated on the standards. But when you think about it, you know, his best work was in there, in the Brill Building, and I'm pretty certain he would have thought so too at the time when he was very much with us. Steve Lawrence there. Now, let's cruise over to Philly, Philadelphia, Cameo Parkway Studios, and of course, Dee Dee Sharp and Chubby Checker together.

0: Chubby Checker with D.D. Sharp there and Slow Twistin'. Now, the Brill Building, let's cruise back to the Brill Building back there in New York City. And Jerry Goffin and Carol King got together and they wrote a song for the Shirelles called Will You Still Love Me Tomorrow? Let me take you back to that period when they wrote the song, and you'll hear Jerry Goffin talking about the melody and how it all came about, and Carol King comes in on the equation and speaks to Jerry, her then husband, about how the song came about. Let me take you back to the Brill Building days.
1: This time, Jerry Goffin and Carol King stepped up. After a year of writing, the duo was yet to score a hit. Carol was now pregnant, and Jerry labored at his day job for extra money.
2: He worked at a chemical factory. With khaki pants on and holes burnt in his pants, you know?
3: We had a family to take care of,
4: right.
3: Which you always worried about more than I did. I think I didn't have to because you worried about it so much, but you were always, you know, we got to get the next this and we got to do this and we got to do that. And I'm like, okay. And I'd feed the baby and go to the piano.
4: And I see a note on this huge Norelco tape recorder. Donnie needs a lyric for The Shirelles by tomorrow. Please write. So I turn on the tape machine and I listen to the melody, and it was something new, you know. Something's different about this one.
5: Shirley had one of the great voices of all time, I think. I mean, that cry in her voice is just the best, man. You know. Tonight you're mine completely. Yeah, well.

So, before Tapestry, I had this other career, which I wrote a lot of songs with Jerry Goffin, and we wrote for other artists. And I would like to do a medley, bits and pieces. Just little bits and pieces, because there were really a lot of songs. But all of these were written by myself and Jerry Goffin, and he's with us tonight. He died June 19th, 2014, so it's been 2 years, and he's still with us, isn't he? My first husband, my first lyricist, and still a very dear friend. Okay, those of you that don't remember Bobby V doing this song, you might have heard it more recently on a diaper commercial. My

Carole King there doing a medley of songs that she was associated with. Her husband there, Jerry Goffin, and lots of them. I mean, when you go on even further, you think of The Locomotion with Little Eva and Kylie Minogue picking up on the song. It's just, you know, endless classics from the Brill Building days. Now, let's take you over to Philly and Bobby Rydell, who was one of the headliners of Cameo Parkway Records.

0: Bobby Rydell, it's a pleasure to have you on our program this afternoon, Plateau Axes, mate.
1: Same here, Ron. Thank you.
0: Welcome back. This is like a second home to you. What is it, about 20 years, Bobby?
1: I just can't, I can't wait till Sunday comes around here, you know, back here in Philadelphia to get down to that wonderful, wonderful country.
0: Yeah.
1: I think this is going to be close to my 20th visit.
0: Isn't that marvelous? Yeah.
1: Yes.
0: That's great.
1: You know, the Lee Gordon days.
0: Great promoter he was.
1: Yeah, yeah.
0: We're talking about the days of Johnny O'Keefe here in Australia, aren't we, Bobby?
1: Oh, God rest his soul, Johnny O'Keefe, yeah. And the first band that backed me up at Sydney Stadium was Cole Joy.
0: Was it really?
1: Yeah.
0: That's amazing.
1: And Cole and I have been friends forever.
0: Isn't that great?
1: And I just can't wait to see him when I get down there again.
0: Yeah. Now, Bobby, let's reminisce a little bit, because we only got a short amount of time. We want to really cover this beautifully as far as we can, the A to Z of your career. Now, Cameo Parkway Records was founded in Philadelphia in the early days of 57 by orchestra leader Bernie Lowe, I understand.
1: That's correct. Matter of fact, when I was 10 years old, we had a show here in Philadelphia called the Paul Whiteman TV Teen Club.
0: Gee.
1: Which gave young talent, amateur talent, a chance to get a break. And who was playing piano for Paul Whiteman was Bernie Lowe. And I was 10 years old at the time, and lo and behold, at 17 years old, I signed a contract with Bernie Lowe on Cameo Records, which later became Cameo Parkway.
0: Indeed.
1: You know?
0: Yeah. And the offices were located in South Broad Street, were they not?
1: That's exactly right, 1405 Locust Street in Philadelphia, what we call Center City.
0: Mm. Now, you were a fresh 19-year-old when you kicked off your career, weren't you, Bobby?
1: Well, I was, you mean my first hit record?
0: Well, Kissin' Time, yeah.
1: I was 17 at the time.
0: You're kidding me.
1: When Kissin' Time came out, that was 59, I was born in 1942.
0: Gee whiz.
1: Yeah.
0: Yeah, well, I tell you what, all those years by, you know, I mean, 5 years that you were associated with Cameo Parkway Records, I mean, you had hit after hit after hit, and you became sort of the clean-cut, all-American guy that was sort of appreciated by all age groups, weren't you, Bobby?
1: Well, you know what? I mean, I was so skinny at the time.
0: Yeah.
1: You know, and being Italian, you know, all of the Italian grandmothers, they love me, but they would say, we have to take this kid into the house and feed him something. You know, because I think at that time I was about 95 pounds soaking wet.
0: Unbelievable.
1: And I went into the service. I was in the military in 1964, and I was 95 pounds when I went in, and when I came out, I was a robust 125 pounds. Now, I don't know what that
0: Mama
1: is
0: man.
1: Stone. I don't know what that is in stone, you know, but, you know, I felt like Muhammad Ali when I came out.
0: And you mentioned the Italian boy. Now, I mean, you do send ups of your own Italian background heritage on stage. When we caught you here a couple of years ago at the Palms of Crown, you did a bit of that banter on stage. Now, Read the Rally, the name Read the Rally. Now, I remember the great Don Lane here in Australia, and you appeared with Don Lane on television.
1: God rest his soul.
0: He's another great guy that we lost.
1: Very dear friend.
0: Yes. And you mentioned with Don on television one time. Don, you got to roll the R's when you say read the rally.
1: Don said that. He was the one. I said something about rolling something, and Don said something to the effect, yeah, in Italian, you got to roll the R's.
0: Oh, good memory. Sweet. Memories.
1: Yeah.
0: Now, those days of Cameo Parkway Records, I'll tell you what, there was names like Chubby Checker, D.D. Sharp, the Orlons, Dovells, Charlie Grace, the Rays, and your good self amongst all that package.
1: And also the Times.
0: The Times as well, yeah.
1: Yeah.
0: Oh, good memories there, Bobby. Rocco and the Saints.
1: Thank you so much, mate. Thank you.
0: Now, when you joined up with the band Rocco and the Saints, one of the great performers in the band was Frankie Avalon. He played a mean trumpet
1: yes,
0: back
1: he
0: then.
1: He did. Yes, he did. Well, actually, I never really joined the band. There was a drummer who got sick, and Frankie and I go back. Oh, I mean, we were, you know, young kids. And
0: school days?
1: I think when I first knew Frankie, I was about 10 years old.
0: Uh-huh.
1: And Frankie said to me, he knew that I had played drums. And he said, you know, Bobby, our drummer got sick. I think I was 14 at the time, 14 or 15. And we worked a club right outside of Atlantic City, New Jersey, called Bay Shores, in a place called Summers Point, New Jersey. And I sat in, I played drums and, you know, sang some songs. And at that club is where I met my first manager, a man by the name of Frankie Day. Who more or less, you know, was like a father to me and, you know, guided me in my career.
0: And he took you to Bernie Lowe, didn't he, for a record contract?
1: Well, he took me all over the place. I mean, I got turned down by everybody. And then the last thing was, well, let's try home. Let's try Cameo Records. I auditioned for Bernie Lowe. They signed me. I had three records for Cameo. Nothing happened. They all bombed. And I said, you know what? I was really happy playing drums. I said, this is not for me. And then all of a sudden, the summer of 1959, they wrote a song called Kissin' Time. When I say they, Bernie Lowe, Cal Mann, and Dave Apple, who were like the mind trust, you know, of Cameo Records. We recorded it, and lo and behold, it became my first hit. And then we also made an Australian version of Kissin' Time.
0: Indeed you did.
1: Yes.
0: Kissin' Around Australia.
1: That's correct.
0: And you do that on the shows too as well.
1: Absolutely.
0: Yeah. You remember all the capital cities, do you there, Bobby?
1: you're testing me now, right?
0: You've got to have a little script in front of you, surely. Back
1: right,
0: home in the States. Back home in the States, you had American Bandstand with Dick Clark. Now, was that screened on the East Coast and the West Coast of America?
1: That was American Bandstand?
0: Yeah.
1: Right outside of right here in Philadelphia.
0: Gee whiz.
1: Yeah.
0: Enormous exposure for you, wasn't it, Bobby?
1: I'm sorry?
0: It was enormous exposure for you.
1: Oh, absolutely. But I remember, I'm going back a few years, you know, in Australia, and I was working Rudy Hill.
0: RSL, yeah.
1: Yeah, which was great. And I hung around with Johnny O'Keefe.
0: Yeah.
1: And after the show, we were just sitting in the dressing room, you know, talking about the great days and the good times. And Johnny said, would you like some prawns, mate? I said, yeah, John, let's have some prawns. And they came out, they must have been a foot long and about 3 inches, you know, wide. I said, oh, my God. It was like a filet steak.
0: King prawns,
1: so
0: yeah.
1: Beautiful. And I tell my wife, she doesn't like oysters, or she's never tried oysters. I said, oh, really? I said, well, you're going to try oysters Kilpatrick.
0: Yeah.
1: When we get to Australia.
0: Beautiful. I love it.
1: We ordered them for breakfast, lunch, and dinner.
0: Now, Bobby, you shared a great recording with one of the greats of the music industry. He tours down here on many of occasions, and he speaks very highly of you on every tour that he comes down to. Chubby Checker.
1: Ah,
0: and you had Swinging Together.
1: Ernest Evans.
0: Do you catch up with Chubby time to time on tours?
1: I haven't seen Chubb. It's at least a couple of 3 years.
0: Mm.
1: But you know, we both recorded for the same label, Cameo Parkway.
0: And you had a huge hit.
1: One album together, which was a huge success for the both of us and for Cameo as well. Yeah, he's a sweetheart.
0: Now, Bobby, just before we go, I understand that you mingle with some well-known comics in your time. Red Skelton comes to mind. Mm-hmm. But you're a great impressionist. And I remember
1: I do impressions, yes.
0: Well, I remember last time we spoke, you did a little favour for me. I threw a couple at you, and you did them off the cuff. Are you happy to do a couple for me now? Crazy.
1: Jerry Lewis.
0: And the other one is Crazy Guggenheim.
1: Hi, my name is Crazy Guggenheim.
0: That's great, mate. Fantastic. But what's it about that? What was so unique about the Philly movement back then, prior to Motown?
1: I don't know. The label that I recorded for, Cameo Parkway,
2: they say, you know, like when the needle dropped down on the record, you immediately knew it was a Philadelphia Sound record. It was definitely a Cameo Parkway record. Maybe that had something to do with it, just the sound that came out of Philadelphia, and of course the sound associated with Motown. As soon as the needle dropped on the record, you knew it was a Motown record just because of the sound.
0: I appreciate that, mate, and
1: okay.
0: I'll look forward to seeing you.
1: Okay, thanks, Ron.
0: Ciao, bello.
1: Ciao.
0: Ciao.
1: Ciao, bello.
0: Bobby Rydell, one of the greats.

0: Just about covers it, doesn't it, everybody? And he really came up with the goods. Bobby Rydell there, and talking about the good old days of Cameo Parkway Records in Philadelphia. And great to bring back those memories on Inner FM. I overlooked a text message we've got up here from Graham Lang. He's been to a blues festival, and he goes on to say, "Hi, Ronnie. I had 8 days at the at Broadbeach, and 4 of those days were at the blues festival. Very soggy underfoot, but a great time had by all. I agree about the memories of the music," and he goes on to say, nice. Hang on. I just, it's been cut off here. Here we go. He goes on to say, "Memories of the music. Loved to put my transistor in my school bag to listen to the songs on the way to school." Did you do that? Did you, Graham? I couldn't do that. Put it in the bag. Yeah, going to Morris Brothers. I reckon they would have confiscated the tranny. Anyway, but I used to listen to it before I left school and came home, and it was compulsive listening, I tell you. Fantastic. The music that was coming over to radio back then, it was incredible. But, yeah, so great show, Ronnie. Today, Graham Lang of Yalambi. Good on you, Graham. Thank you for that. I'm sorry I overlooked your text message. It got lost amongst all the others, and I just scrolled up, and there you were. So thank you for that. I hope you're still out there and you listen to that. But all the very best to you. And don't forget to give him a listen on Monday mornings with his Breakfast Blues program, and he'll entertain you. But he's been to that blues festival. There would have been quite a lot of notables up there performing there, Graham, no doubt. And you would have enjoyed yourself anyway, even though the weather was a little bit, you know, damp. According to what you're saying there. So all the very best here. Thank you for that. All right, looking at the time right now, it's 5:51. Coming up this evening, the Supper Club. After the news at 6 o'clock, and we'll be talking to the operator very shortly.
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0: It's all happening after the news this evening. Top of the evening to you, Linda.
2: How are you going, Ronnie?
0: Very good. Very well indeed. How you been?
2: Yeah, good. Good,
0: that's,
2: good, good.
0: That's good to hear.
2: Keeping healthy, right?
0: Yes, absolutely. We all do. You know what I did yesterday? As a matter of fact, that you brought that up. I went for a good walk yesterday.
2: What's a good walk, Ronnie?
0: I did...
2: How many Ks?
0: Three. About three, maybe four.
2: Yeah,
0: not
2: good.
0: Quite four, but I did. And I felt I felt invigorated. You know what I mean?
2: With yes,
0: your lungs and everything like that.
2: Yeah.
0: I haven't done a good walk like that for a good while. And now that you brought up, you know, the word healthy, you know, that sort of came back to me.
2: Yes. I need to join you on those walks, okay?
0: Oh, terrific, yeah.
2: Now, look, I need to be getting in the K's as well.
0: I advise anybody that, you know, there's a lot of people around my area, they do lots of early morning walks. You know, brisk walks.
2: Yes, yes.
0: In the morning, say 7 o'clock, 7:30.
2: Yep.
0: And they're out there breathing the fresh air, which is beautiful.
2: Yes, that's good.
0: What's happening?
2: You
0: on
2: can
0: your
2: just
0: show?
2: Join them when you, you know, just trail behind somebody and make them your friend, Ronnie.
0: Well, you could just say, you know, well, you don't, you can't, you say hello to them as you walk past them and everything. Just, you know.
2: Yeah.
0: You can't say much. Because everybody's minding their own business. But, yeah.
2: Well, tell them that you're a radio star.
0: No,
2: maybe they'll want to talk to you.
0: No. That's the last thing I want to tell them.
2: But
0: they'll give me double looks. What's on the show tonight?
2: Smooth jazz, of course.
0: Ooh.
2: Yeah, right. That's what we're supposed to be doing here.
0: Okay.
2: And most of it is actually... Well, many tracks are from not the hundreds or whatever you want to say. But 2026, lots of tracks from 2026. So lots of people in the 20s.
0: Mm-hmm.
2: Kayla Waters, Jim Richter, Gino Rosario, Carmen Jackson,
0: mm-hmm.
2: Kem. I don't know if you're familiar with Kem. He's sort of a crooner rock person, but he's got a couple of tracks that would fit into jazz.
0: Okay.
2: Norah Jones, Ramsey Lewis, Tony Bennett.
0: Norah Jones, what a classic. She's only young, and I mean, if you see her perform, she's just so relaxing in her style.
2: Yeah. Yeah, I've seen her only on YouTube videos personally, but it would be nice to see her in person.
0: She's got a beautiful song called Come Softly to Me, I think.
2: All right.
0: Something in that nature. It is superb.
2: Yeah.
0: And her backing and everything is just exquisite when you listen to it.
2: Yeah.
0: It just combines so beautifully with her voice. And
2: The track that I have tonight is a new one. It's, relatively new, 2024, called Staring at the Wall. So it's quite a different track for her, right?
0: Fantastic. We'll look forward to that. That's all happening after 6 after the news.
2: Yeah, so thanks for the airtime, and thank you for your work. You take care.
0: Good on you there, Linda. We'll look forward to your program after the news. Few bars of Leslie Gore. She was from New York City.

0: Closing up the bill, Leslie Gore from New York City there, and you didn't look around, one of the very last charters. Well, that does it, everybody. Tell you what an afternoon it's been. Thank you, everyone, for your support out there. Those of you that phoned us on the phone, I failed to acknowledge as well, Patrick from Bundura is out there. He has been listening to the program, particularly when he heard The Lion Sleeps Tonight. It's one of his favourites. So good on you there, Patrick. Nice to hear from you too as well. Have a great evening, everybody. Catch you on Saturday as we wind back the clock and transcend you back to the 60s. Adios from the Latin Aussie. Have a great evening and stand by for Linda.
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3: Hello, I'm Peter Hislop. Israel's ambassador to Australia claims a flotilla attempting to reach Gaza with Australians on board was carrying hardly any aid. It comes after video emerged of Israel's National Security Minister Itamar Ben-Gvir taunting Australian activists after they were arrested at sea on course to cross a military blockade. Foreign Minister Penny Wong says the video is shocking and unacceptable, and her department called in the ambassador to explain. Ambassador Dr. Hillel Newman claimed the flotilla is a provocation.
4: Anyone who wants to give humanitarian aid can do so. The flotilla is really a provocation in order to try and bash the state of Israel as much as they can. The blockade on Gaza is a legal blockade, which was adopted and endorsed by United Nations, you know, the Palmer Report and other United Nations bodies.
3: Queensland's sports minister Tim Mander has stood aside after he was referred to the Australian Federal Police over his electoral enrolment status. The minister has denied wrongdoing and referred himself to state election authorities after News Corp published allegations the former NRL referee had enrolled to vote at the home of an electorate officer despite not living there. In a statement, Tim Mander said, "I have overall confidence this will be resolved, but I have no intention of this becoming a distraction to the important work of the government." Billionaire Gina Rinehart has backed a rare earths miner looking to launch a major project in the Top End. The federal government announced today Arafura Rare Earths confirmed a decision to build its Nolans project outside of Alice Springs, which could supply about 4-5% of global critical minerals demand. The miner has become the first company to secure cash under the government's Critical Minerals Strategic Reserve Fund. The Australian Automobile Association says investment into road safety research is much needed, given the latest data on road deaths. Shannon Kirkwood reports.
5: In the 12 months to April, 1,333 people lost their lives on Australian roads. The association says that's up 3.5% on the previous period. The NT recorded the highest crash fatality rate, followed by Tasmania, while the latest figures include an almost 10% annual rise in pedestrian and cyclist deaths. The association says in light of these figures, the budget commitment to invest in national road safety research may lead to more targeted funding to help curb the nation's rising road toll.
3: Australia has supported a United Nations resolution to strengthen responsibility to act on climate change. The International Court of Justice ruled last year a failure to curb fossil fuel production would be an internationally wrongful act. Australia joined 141 other countries in passing the resolution, while 8 countries, including Russia, Israel and the United States, opposed it. US Deputy Ambassador to the UN, Tammy Bruce, outlined the United States' opposition.
6: Throughout the negotiation of this resolution, the United States has been consistent in conveying our opposition to this initiative. The United States did not support seeking an advisory opinion from the International Court of Justice.
3: And the UK version of Married at First Sight has been pulled from screens following allegations of sexual assault. 3 women alleged there had been non-consensual sex with their on-screen husbands. And if you or anyone you know needs support, call 1-800-RESPECT on 1-800-737-732. And in rugby league, Warriors coach Andrew Webster says the club won't attempt to persuade Luke Metcalf to stay beyond 2026. Webster says Metcalf is still wanted this season, but the club wouldn't use the standard 10-day cooling period to try to convince him to flip on a deal with the Dragons.
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7: That's my cue. here we go. So right now it is, what do we have? 15 degrees here in Heidelberg and 14 in Melbourne. Just to give you a little bit of information about what's happening now. Okay, and what do we have? Forecast for the rest of the day. Well, it says 20% chance of rain, cloudy, 9 it was overnight, and maximum of 16. So we've gotten past that. We're going downhill towards the 6 overnight that we're going to have tonight. And maximum of 17, partly cloudy, and a 10% chance of rain for Friday, May the 22nd. And Saturday, the 23rd of May, when Ronnie's back, is a minimum of 7 overnight, maximum of 19, partly cloudy, and a 5% chance of rain. So the rain's trying to move in on us, okay? And you'll see a pattern here. So Sunday, minimum overnight of 11, maximum of 18, and a 60% chance of rain. So lots of, you know, chances for you to dodge the drops. Monday, the 25th of May, minimum overnight. A minimum of 7 overnight, maximum of 19, partly cloudy, and a 5% chance of rain. So the rain's trying to move in on us, okay? And you'll see a pattern here. So Sunday, minimum overnight of 11, maximum of 18, and a 60% chance of rain. So lots of

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Here we go.

like we're getting to be outside of May. We're heading towards the end of May, but I'm still considering us being in May, and May is a good time to explore some new music, etc. So that's what we're going to do tonight. I do attempt to do that most nights, but tonight I think is a really big one. So we're going to start off with a track that is called Unfinished Thoughts, and it was... where is it? It was recorded in 2025. So again, many of the tracks tonight are really, really new. And so we're going to put them to air here. And here is, bye Ronnie. Ronnie's just waving as he leaves for the day. So take care, drive safe. And here is Unfinished Thoughts. And this is by Sundrift Ensemble. And we'll explore them maybe a little bit more later. Okay, here we go.

Now, that was a very short track, wasn't it? Yes. So who are Sundrift Ensemble? I have a little bit of information here for you. It's a musical project, and the recording artists usually produce really relaxing and ambient, what is called New Age music. And they're known for their calm, atmospheric instrumental tracks. So I think that really, really does explain what we were just listening to. So I thought that was a nice, relaxing way.

to start the evening. And what we have up next is, Stars is the name of the next track, and this is Ingrid James, Peter Churchill, Samuel Vincent, and Lachlan Hawkins. So this is from, it's from Women of Jazz, and it's a 2025 track recorded by the ABC. So it's a CD that just features women of jazz. And we're going to turn the microphone over to this group, which is featuring Ingrid James. Okay, here we go.

0: what we'll be doing next is doing some messages. It is 17 almost minutes after 6 o'clock here at 96.5 Inner FM. We're going to do some messages. But before we do that, I'd just like to tell you a tiny bit more about Ingrid James. She's from Queensland, and with her were Samuel Vincent on bass, Lachlan Hawkins on drums, and British pianist Pete Churchill. And I've just realized that there's a most recent album out by her that we'll get into later, not tonight, but some other time. So it's called Search for Peace. Let's do the messages, and when we come back, we're going to have the Lorca Heart, what do they call themselves? Trio, Lorca Heart Trio. Right, so let's do these messages and then we'll be back.
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3: When driving, it's important for you to be buckled up at all times, but have you thought about the safety of your child? 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
0: 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And I was thinking today that hump day was yesterday, so we're getting closer to the weekend, and that's another reason for smooth jazz, right? And we're going to go with Here's That Rainy Day with the Lorca Heart Trio. And yeah, they're ready to go. Here's the microphone.

All right, that's the Luca Hart Trio. And what we know about Luca is that he's a drummer. So he is the drums in that piece, of course. He grew up in Taos, New Mexico, and he's currently residing in California near where I used to live. And he teaches as well. So there's so many people that he has worked with that I would bore you to tears if I read them all, so I will not do that. And one of them is going to be joining us tonight, hopefully, if we get to that far in the music list here, okay? So, it is 25 minutes after 6 o'clock here at 96.5 Inner FM. Linda Gidlin with the Supper Club. Nick will be here next week. We swapped around, so instead of going every other week, it's two in a row. So Nick will be here next week and the week after. And thank you, Dave Graham Jr., for letting us know that you're enjoying the music and that you're out and doing what Ronnie was talking about, which is getting some exercise. But you have a friend with you, which is your dog, Maggie, too, huh? Well, good on Maggie. It's a good time for a walk, isn't it? All right, what do we have next is Melody Gardot. You know, I've played her many, many times, and she's here tonight bringing us Baby, I'm a Fool. So here we go with Melody Gardot.

That's one of my favorite tracks. So I hope I'm not boring you if I've played it many times, but there you go. And I must get into some of the newer tracks because there's a new album out that I didn't realize was out. And if you're in Canada in early July, like on the 1st, you would be able to go see Melody in person. And I think that would be one of a delightful things to do. I really like her voice. Some people call it smoky, but just her range is what I really like, and something that intrigues me. Next up to the microphone here at the Supper Club is the Oscar Peterson Trio with Georgia on My Mind. And this was, let me see here, what do I have in notes? This one is really, is taking us a bit back in time because it's from 1963, and everything else tonight has been in the 20s. So there you go. We're just, we're mostly in the 20s tonight, but every once in a while we step back. Here we go.

Okay, so that was so soft, wasn't it? Well, we're not going to keep doing that probably, but who knows? Oh, well, we'll just have to explore what I have tonight, right? How Deep Is Your Love is coming up with Charles, and I don't want to mispronounce this. How do they do that? Looks like Disney sometimes when I look at it really quickly, but it's actually Daisy. So our next group is called Charles Daisy and Friends, and this is from Midnight Nightingale Jazz, sorry, and How Deep Is Your Love? This is the first time I've brought them to air, so I will share this with you now. Here we go. Wait a minute. There we go. Not a minute. Just a second. Off.

Well, I've got some buttons that were doing things that I wasn't intending to do. Here we go. It is 20 minutes to 7 here at the Supper Club with Linda Gidland, and we've got those buttons all organized now. And what I would like to say is Charles Daisy and Friends, it's actually saying in the research that I've done that it's about a group of friends coming together and performing together, but I'm a little bit suspicious, okay, that it might not be real people. Anyhow, when you can't find enough, maybe you should give it a miss. Jamie Cullum is up next with These Are the Days. So we're going to do this, and then after Jamie, we're going to do some announcements and keep us busy here. Let's do this with Jamie. Yeah, we should be right. Yes, everything's good. Wait a minute. Yeah. All right, we're ready. These are the days.

0: And that was Jamie Cullen from 2003. And we are going to go to the messages right now. So back in a minute or two.
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0: And don't forget, all of that is available here at 96.5 Inner FM. You're listening to The Supper Club with Linda Gidlin, and it is time for us to do some a cappella. And the track is called Can't Take My Eyes Off of You, which is something that you would be familiar with. But the group is not someone you would be familiar with, possibly. The Harvard Crocodilios. That's the name of this group. It's from 2019, this track. Just very interesting. It's a Harvard University's long-term a cappella group that, you know, they just keep feeding new students into the group. So it's been around for a very, very long time. And I think, did I have this right? They perform 150 times a year usually, and their audience can be anywhere from presidents to kings to CEOs and us, people like us. So let's let them entertain us tonight. Here we go, Crocodilios.

Okay, would you like to know how they got their name? Yes, well, it's actually the correct spelling for crocodile in Greek. Okay, so what else? What they've done is there are stuffed crocodiles on the walls in one of the university's clubs, and it's called the Hasty Pudding Club, upstairs bar. And so that's where this group of 12 people performed for the first time in 1946. So there, you're a little bit smarter now, right? Okay. Who do we have up next? Chet Baker. Chet Baker. This is called Nightbird. And this is a long trek. So just be patient and enjoy, because this is one of the times when he was coming out of not being so well, okay? Yeah, here we go.

You would have noticed that that was a live recording, and Chet Baker was joined by quite a few notables there. Nicola Stillo on flute, but he's also a master of guitar. Michael Gallier, and he's on piano. Apparently that's French, so he's French. And the bass player was Rocky, that's obviously a nickname, Knauer. And he was born in Germany, but grew up in Vancouver, so a little bit far from home eventually. And what is special about that is that Rocky actually stayed with Chet Baker from 1979 when this was recorded, and it is called Nightbird, and you might want to check out more tracks on it when you have a minute, all right? And what are we doing here? Something's not right. Okay. Yeah, Nightshade is coming up, and this is a different piece again, and we'll talk about this a bit later. Let's let it go to air first, okay? Because this is, I don't believe I've ever brought anything from this artist to air, so let's explore him first, okay?

0: Fade, and nothing to do with the previous track that was called Nightbird. And it's been a really interesting explore for me this week, by the way. And we're going to go to our messages for this hour, or half hour rather. It's now 12 minutes past 7 o'clock here and many places at the Supper Club. So let's do the messages first. Here we go.
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0: And it's time to keep the Supper Club going. So we have Lindsay Webster coming up next, and her track is called Music in Me.

And Julian is coming to Australia in September. So look out for him. He's going to be in Melbourne and a couple of places, including on days when I can't attend, but maybe I will be able to organize something. And that was called Night Shift.

Well, if you don't believe it, I think she said it many times. Yeah, it's very interesting. She was born in Woodstock, New York, which is a pretty well-known place for a lot of people. And she played cello when she was a kid and has a musical octave range of 4, which I don't know what they are, but there you go. We could explore that some other time. It is now 20 minutes past 7 o'clock here at the Supper Club with Linda Gidlin. Nick will be here next week, and we have Lampedusa by the Nick Garbett Quartet coming up next. So I'm going to turn the microphone over to the quartet. Here we go.

They faded out very, very slowly on that one. Okay, so what we're going to do next is Play It Cool by Mike DiLorenzo and Anna Moore. And it's from an album called Play It Cool. That album was recorded in 2023, and the previous track was from 2019, by the way. So let's turn the microphone over to Mike and Anna. Play it cool. Here we go.

Well, for those of you that know, which I didn't until I found this track, Mike and Anna actually do lots of contemporary work in R&B and all sorts of genres, including jazz. And, of course, it becomes very questionable sometimes because people are doing so many things in different genres now. But they also write music together. Next up to the microphone is Kayla Waters with Bountiful. This is a new person for us as well. Here we go.

0: Kayla Waters is a pianist, and you might have picked that up by listening to that track, hey? Next up is, it's time to do our final set of announcements for this evening. So that's ready to go. When we come back, we're going to be doing Feeling Free, Andrea Lisa and Rebecca Jade. And then after that, Jim Reichter, Tailwind. And hopefully we'll be able to get a couple more tracks in after that. We'll see. You take care and have a listen to these announcements.
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0: And that would be my cue to start talking again. All right. It is Feeling Free, Andrea Lisa and Rebecca Jade. This duo is, one is from South Africa and one is from New Zealand. Please welcome them to the microphone.

Well, isn't that just a different energy? Yes, I like that. And we're going to keep going here with Tailwind by Jim Richter. Hold on a second. What do you see? He's trying to get ahead of me. Come on, Jim. Cooperate, please. Okay, here we go. This should do it.

I think I missed saying that that was called tailwind, and I think that would have been helpful because it certainly felt like it was pushing you down the road. Yes, definitely. Jim Richter actually lives in Georgia, and he has one track in particular that I wanted to mention that has 3.4 million listens on Spotify. So I guess you'd say he's got a bit of popularity in that space. We now have 11 minutes to go, and I've got Dance with Gino Rosaria and Philip Doc Martin coming up right now. By the way, many of the tracks in the last bit here have been from 2026.

Gino. He actually was born in Caracas and moved to the U.S. to study music. And you can hear some of the results, can you not? Well, I can anyway. Let's see, what are we doing here? We have to make a decision now because we only have 7 minutes left. And I'm going to bring you Bags Groove with Carmen Jackson singing. And this is a tribute to her uncle Milt Jackson. So let's have a listen to this. It's a special treat.

And we're going to go out with Tony Bennett tonight, The Way You Look Tonight. And thank you for joining me. Nick will be here next week at the Supper Club. You take care and be kind to yourself.

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1: We got love. Hi, this is Just Malboy for Red, recording artists, actors and athletes against drink driving. On stage, I love pushing the limits, but off stage, it's a different story. Get behind the wheel after you've been drinking, even if you're a little bit over and you're in real danger of causing a crash and possibly killing someone. That someone could be your best friend. So if you plan to have a few drinks at a gig, then plan for a designated driver who won't drink, you'll make the road safer for everyone.

What an amazing voice, storyteller, and relaxing sound with the great music of Dido. And No Angel was the album, but White Flag, and that was her second global success as a single. She certainly is a poetic and storyteller. You're on 96.5 NRFM. It's 6 minutes past the hour of eight, and thank you again to the Supper Club for one hell of a great show, as always, every Thursday night from 6 p.m. until 8. And then you have Moods for 2 hours of covers of the modern voices of today performing remixes in acoustic form. It might be piano or guitar or orchestral or ambient sounds of the songs in the past. Here's one that you will not believe, and we normally hear the Neil Diamond particular song of this, and we all seem to love it, but Jennifer Owens and her acoustic version of a Neil Diamond Moods for 2 hours of covers of the modern voices of today performing remixes in acoustic form. It might be piano or guitar or orchestral or ambient sounds of the songs in the past. Here's one that you will not believe, and we normally hear the

I discovered the duo probably late last year on through social media with Spotify, and when I was trying to find covers, they are absolutely sensational. And if you want to check them out, the name of the duo is Music Travel Love, and that features the vocals of Felix Ewan. And they're doing a cover there in acoustic form of I Don't Want to Miss a Thing, originally recorded as a rock power ballad during the 1980s by Aerosmith for a movie. And they are well worth the listen. And if you do follow Spotify, make your own playlists or whatever, they've got 2.7 million monthly listeners. Hannah's Yard with her cover of I Want to Know What Love Is, originally a song for Tina Turner back in the 1980s. We also had a cover of Shallow, and there's so many covers of that particular song, but they never seem to fail, the majority of them. And it was Tommy Prophet featuring Fleurie on vocals. And we start the bracket with a cover of Sweet Caroline, the acoustic version on piano by Jennifer Owens, here on 96.5 Inner FM Moods, relaxing radio, 8:22 in the evening. Now, we all love to hear music, but to hear your own music is a very interesting experience. And we're moving so far ahead now with AI and trying to keep it up and keep up to it. But when it comes to writing a song on an app, which you have to pay for, unless you have a free sample one, but you don't get to keep the song, and you only get a minute's version of what you have actually recorded. But if you're paying monthly, you actually get to keep the song, and it's yours. You have the rights to it. So I've joined a site, and I've been writing songs, music, and AI is finalising the tracks for me in whatever genre that I choose for, and most of them are acoustic ballads. Like this one. The song was written by myself, Set Me Free. The acoustic version, me and AI. You spoke

Once upon a time, you were by my side. I wish I could have known that I should hold on tight to every single word, every summer night. Wish

An interesting bracket there. That was an act by the name of Quiet North, featuring the vocals of Ollie Wade and his own song, Disconnect. A nice new fresh sound to the music industry globally. We also had Lucy Neville and her song called Lady. Natalie Taylor were doing a cover of Control, and that was the piano version. Dermot Kennedy can sell out shows no matter where he performs, and he's been to Australia a few times now, and just outstanding vocalist live. His own single, Something to Someone, the acoustic version. And also the song that I wrote myself in the words and used AI for the music to produce it, Set Me Free. Here on 96.5 InnoFM, Moods, Relaxing Radio. Conrad Sewell, an Australian that we should be very proud of, who's had hard times health-wise, and he came out the other end and he's still performing and doing some magical stuff. Here's an acoustic version of his own single, Firestone.

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The beautiful voice of Celine Dion, who has gone through dramatic vocal changes in the last probably 5 years, and where she couldn't sing. But she's back, and she's performing live and selling out shows all again. One of the most sensational voices, and her actual vocal track, My Heart Will Go On, from the Titanic, was voted the most popular movie song of all time just recently here in Australia. But that's her doing a cover of For the Lover That I Lost, which was originally a global success for the pen written Sam Smith. Cookie Robinson, you may not have heard of her before, but she's dominantly a a cappella artist, and that's just a beautiful reposition of Set Fire to the Rain. Originally successful with the piano and the rest of the instruments for Adele. Conrad Sewell, Australia's favourite, in his acoustic version of his own song, Firestone. Here on 96.5 Inner FM, Moods, Relaxing Radio. 8:51 in the evening. We're almost at that halfway mark. 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Now, here's a new song that I haven't played before in this program. It's by an artist by the name of Salika, and it's her own song titled Release.

0: great sounds of Eurogliders and an acoustic organic version of their own song back in the 1980s originally, Heaven Must Be There. The song before that was titled I Was Wrong Yesterday, and another song that I penned with AI producing the music for it. Mark Seymour, his own track, Throw Your Arms Around Me, originally recorded with Hunters and Collectors, but that's his acoustic version as a solo artist. And we start the bracket with a song called Release, a new one by an artist, Salika, here on 96.5 Inner FM Moods, Relaxing Radio. Don't forget, we've got the Power Voices coming up very soon tonight. It is just flying. And you'll be very surprised in what's in that mix. But you'll be surprised the next track that's coming up after these messages. It's a cover of Bohemian Rhapsody. Stay with me, won't you?
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Robbie Williams brought out a swing album, and still a lot of that material on that album is gold to listen to. And that's his cover of One for My Baby, One for the Road. Vendetta Carretta with her cover version in jazz of Dance Monkey. We also had an instrumental there of the track originally recorded by and penned by George Michael called Kissing a Fool. But that was recorded as an album by a band called Kymaria. And what they are is they're a group containing some of the British top jazz musicians. It is actually a very relaxing and good album, especially if you like George Michael's material. But it's all instrumental. Angelina Jordan with her cover in a jazz form, Bohemian Rhapsody, originally a Queen song. 9:23 in the evening, 96.5 Inner FM Moods, relaxing radio. 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Boyce Avenue, Chasing Cars.

0: Darren Hayes accompanied as Savage Garden, a duo of Australian music during the 1980s and 90s of pop dance songs, plus some absolutely magnificent ballads, and that was one of them. Savage Garden with I Don't Know You Anymore. In Excess tribute for Michael Hutchins. Beautiful Girl, the acoustic version. Alanis Morissette with one of her own songs. And from the moment I heard that particular track, I just loved it. The song's called Diagnosis. And a cover of Chasing Cars by Voice Avenue. Here on 96.5 Inner FM, we'll be listening to Power Ballads straight after these messages.
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a magical and musical way to conclude the program for this week here on Moods Relaxing Radio. And to finish with that, what a ballad from the production, the live production of Firework. Karen Oliver and the cast. Also Delta Goodrem with one of her most recent tracks, Eclipse. Anthony Warlow, This Is The Moment. One song that I find would be one of the most powerful and inspirational songs for a tenor. And we start the Power Voices with Broken Vow, Harrison Craig. 96.5 Inner FM. Stay tuned, won't you, for the overnight music and plenty of entertainment. 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Be good. Bye for now.

is a beautiful noise. The words of Neil Diamond talking about the sounds coming from the streets. We all have wonderful noises, and this program's all about sharing the noises that come out of the music, the lyrics that many people sit down and create from life's experiences. And today is a song, as I indicated in David's program, that I was little reluctant to bring to the surface. I've loved it for a long time and I've thought of unpacking it, but I put it off week after week because of the nature of it, because it talks about death and the grieving associated with death. And I thought, well, you've got to address it sooner or later, George, and today's the day. It's called Tears in Heaven by Eric Clapton. I'll be unpacking that one, as I will unpack James Taylor's song Mean Old Man, which touched my heart as well. It's a lovely, lovely story. So I'm looking forward to opening up my thoughts on those two songs. But let's start off with a song that, or a tune rather, that we played last week. We played A Hard Day's Night, a different version to the Beatles, and there was some conjecture as to whether it was as good as the Beatles. Well, here's the third alternative. No vote on this, but this is by the great Billy Joel, and it's his live version of Hard Day's Night.

1969, Billy Thorpe and the Aztecs had a hit with that. And this is by Dr. House, or Laurie, the unforgettable actor, comedian, and one of the greats as far as piano playing, as far as I'm concerned at least. Hugh Laurie, Hallelujah. I love her so. So. In 1969, Billy Thorpe and the Aztecs had a hit with that. And this is by Dr. House, or Laurie, the unforgettable actor, comedian.

Eric Clapton, Tears in Heaven, which talks about, or he sings about, the loss of his son under tragic circumstances. And the other one I'm going to unpack is the James Taylor with Mean Old Man. But before that, let's have a bit of the Travelling Wilburys, that super group that was formed by accident in many ways. It was created as a result of George Harrison needing some extra vocals and music, brought together some friends. They played and they thought, hey, hang on, this sounds pretty good. Let's call ourselves a band. And they named themselves the Travelling Wilburys. And this is from their album, Travelling Wilburys Volume 1 from 1988, called Last Night.

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3: Australia's heart and spirit lies in its people and the stories we tell with song and music. And these voices should never be pushed aside by commercial forces that operate from outside Australia. We need to reconnect with the power of local music in our lives. No matter where

quickly moving version of a song that was made famous by the Byrds back in 1965. That was the voice of Nina Simone from her album Here Comes the Sun and other great hits. And it's interesting in the sense that it was written by Pete Seeger, but in fact, these lyrics go back. In fact, they hold the record, I understand, for the oldest lyrics ever included in a song, because they occurred as a result of Pete Seeger getting rather upset when he was told by his record publisher that his protest songs were no longer saleable. So apparently Peter Seeger went back to wherever he was staying and pulled out a Bible looking for a certain reference and came across the this particular verse from Ecclesiastes. And he sat down and put it to music, and hence its reputation. So it goes back to Solomon, I understand, the words of King Solomon. That's how old it is. Interesting song nonetheless. Nina Simone and Turn, Turn, Turn. You're tuned to 96.5 Inner FM. Christopher sent me a message. Christopher, it's a lovely message. Thank you. I really appreciate that. It says, good morning, Big G. There are three things that are certain in life: death, taxes, and a good unpacking on a Saturday morning. From Christopher. Thank you, Christopher. Very nice. Thank you. I appreciate the words. All right, well, let's now go to Mr. Joe Cocker, and after that we'll unpack Eric Clapton's Tears in Heaven, a very moving song, at least it was for me, and it was a song that I changed my mind halfway through the unpacking. I'd spent quite a considerable time on this song, and I suddenly saw that there was an alternative way of looking at it. So I took that path, and well, I'm curious as to what your comments may be. The text direct to the studio, if you'd care to give your views, is 0456-965-965. But before Tears of Heaven, a bit of Joe Cocker and Tonight's.

that wonderful weathered raspy vocal of Mr. Joe Cocker singing tonight from his album Across From Midnight. You tune to 96.5 Inner FM. I'm George Krupinski and we're about to unpack a song called Tears in Heaven by a guy called Eric Clapton. Eric Patrick Clapton. He's an English rock and blues guitarist, singer, songwriter, and he's also regarded as one of the most successful and probably influential guitarists in rock music. He was ranked second in the Rolling Stone magazine's list of the 100 greatest guitars of all time. Jimi Hendrix, I believe, was number one, but that's number two. He's not bad in that company. Eric Clapton, yeah. And the backstory to Tears in Heaven is a deeply personal account of grief and healing following the tragic death of his son, Connor, on March the 20th. According to reports, Connor died after accidentally falling from an open window on the 53rd floor of a New York City apartment building. It occurred whilst the boy was under the care of his mother during a visit to the city, and Clapton was staying at a nearby hotel. He was preparing to pick up his son for a trip to the zoo when he received the news via a phone call. And he arrived, obviously, in the scene after the accident. But just the day before, he had taken Connor to the circus. So it was one of those events that was not done at a distance. After the tragedy, he isolated himself for several months, apparently, to process his grief. And he eventually returned to music as a healing agent. He collaborated with a guy called Will Jennings on the soundtrack for the film Rush. Now, with these lyrics, Clapton wrote the first verse himself, which posed the central question, would you know my name if I saw you in heaven? Will Jennings felt the subject was too personal for him to contribute, but he eventually helped to complete the lyrics themselves. And Clapton wrote that the song was not a typical hit, as it were, but as a private prayer and a way to have a conversation with his lost son. The impact of it? Well, it was released in 92 and it became his best-selling single in the US. It won 3 Grammy Awards in 93. And in 2004, Clapton stopped performing the song live. Apparently, he no longer felt the same acute loss that was dominant when he wrote it in the first place, and he didn't want to intentionally revisit those painful emotions. So that's the depth of this song. And can I say that before we go any further, just a gentle note that what we're about to explore touches on themes of loss or separation with people who have passed over, that are no longer physically with us, death. Now, for some, that can bring up strong and unexpected feelings. And you may decide that something's not appropriate for you today. There'll be a podcast available after the program, so you can listen at the time that feels right for you. So the important part is always please take care of your emotional well-being. These lyrics are written by people, obviously some of them in more emotional states than others, and they can act as a strong trigger, so just as long as you're aware of it. All right, well, let's have a look at the lyrics, and we'll then play the tune and unpack them. Quote, would you know my name if I saw you in heaven? Would it be the same if I saw you in heaven? I must be strong and carry on, because I know I don't belong here in heaven. Would you hold my hand if I saw you in heaven? Would you help me stand if I saw you in heaven? I'll find my way through night and day, because I know I just can't stay here in heaven. Time can bring you down. Beyond the door there's peace, I'm sure, and I know there'll be no more tears in heaven. Would you know my name if I saw you in heaven? Would it be the same if I saw you in heaven? I must be strong and carry on, because I know I don't belong here in heaven. Because I know I don't belong here in heaven.

Eric Clapton, Tears in Heaven. That song touched my heart when I first heard it. And when I then read the context, the story behind it, that sort of deepened the emotional impact of the song itself. And that's one of the reasons why I was reluctant to unpack it for quite some time. Because we all have gone through these experiences. Well, most of us gone through these experiences. And if you haven't now, you will. It's called life. And the lyrics are a challenge to unpack because basically they're so direct. The song is built on simplicity, but underneath there's a map of grief, a sense of identity, and the concept of continuation, at least to me it was. The song spoke to me first of loss, and then I worked on that concept for a while, and then halfway through I changed, because I moved from the idea that it's about loss, but more of separation, which in life's terms often means forgetting or disconnection. This can be interpreted as him needing to deal with the change to his identity, and also can be read as someone who's searching for a means to keep the relationship alive. I think reading Tears in Heaven as separation rather than loss opens, for me at least, a different and I reckon a more richer way of looking at the lyrics, because loss implies finality, closure, and ending, whereas separation doesn't. It implies distance, not disappearance, an interruption, not a raising a person, a relationship that still exists but without physical access. And once you see it that way, the song shifts from how do I let go to how do I stay connected across a divide. When he says, would you know my name? And that's the key, isn't it? If you frame it as loss, that's about a fear of forgetting or being forgotten. If you look at it in the context of separation, it becomes, does our relationship still exist in a space I can't reach? That's fundamentally a different emotional task to my head. Maybe not to you, but I see that as different. And again, from my own experiences. I remember going to my parents' grave in Altona on a Christmas day. I decided that we would visit our respective parents' graves because it was appropriate. It was a Christmas day. And I, when I crossed the undulation at Altona, and I was sort of taken back by the colour of the flowers and the Christmas cards around the gravesites, and especially those cards that are powered by a battery. You know the ones that play tunes? You open them up and the tune goes on? Where there were so many of those cards that were left at the gravesite open, and the tunes were there as you walked past. It was both eerie and beautiful in the same way. And if you were to visit Mexico on November the 1st, you'll likely encounter, now this is my pronunciation, I apologise if it's not appropriate, not correct, it's Dia de los Muertos, which means the Day of the Dead. It's a traditional Mexican holiday where families welcome back the souls of their deceased relatives for a joyful, a vibrant reunion. Rather than a time of mourning or terror, it's a celebration of life and death. Viewing mortality as a natural continuation of the human experience. The holiday is celebrated widely across Mexico and by people of Mexican heritage worldwide. In recognition of its cultural depth, it was inscribed on the UNESCO Intangible Cultural Heritage List in 2008. That's how important they saw it. And again, even I saw something similar on an island off the coast of Malaysia. We were walking along a dirt track leading to a cultural site, and we were passed by locals on motorbikes, many with whole roasted pigs that we later learnt were being taken to the cemetery for a family feast with the dead. It was quite something to watch those motorbikes go past with two, three, four people and the dead pig strapped on right at the back. Those traditions don't treat death as severance, but as a continued relationship in another form. They speak to the dead. They prepare food for them. It's not an abstract remembrance, but an active connection. And there are many cultures that reject the idea that death ends the relationship. And I think what I observed
in Altona that day was similar. Cards playing music for the deceased. Our modern Western thinking often pushes closure, moving on, letting go. But this is not what this song, I believe, says to me. Quote, would you know my name if I saw you in heaven? Would it be the same if I saw you in heaven? It's saying, I still have a relationship. I want it, but it's changed form. And I'm trying to get my head around what that means for it and my life here. The next line, would you hold my hand? Help me stand. It's not fantasy. It's more like seeking guidance from an internalized version of that person. We do this all the time. What would they say? What would they think? Does he like what I've done with the garden? I know I don't belong here in heaven. You could read that as acceptance of life, but in the frame of separation, it could mean I can't cross to where you are. So I've got to maintain the relationship from here. And that's not letting go. It's working around the separation. Beyond the door, there's peace, I'm sure, he says. Probably a little less about theology and more about creating a stable place in the mind where the relationship can safely exist. Now, the way I look at it does present a dilemma, though, because do you stay connected? And if you stay connected, you risk living in the memory, in other words, disconnecting from the present in its extreme, or do you let go and you risk losing something meaningful? So to me, the real question becomes, how do you stay connected without becoming stuck? And that's exactly what traditions like the Day of the Dead solve, to my mind. They contain the connection to a specific day, to rituals. They legitimize it socially, which is so important. It's accepted as the norm and prevented from becoming overwhelming or hidden and with all the baggage that's associated with that. We're taught, I believe, sort of quietly and consistently that life is a series of endings. People leave, chapters close, we're told to move on. We're told to move on, to find closure, to let go. But there are some relationships that don't obey those rules. They don't end, they just change address.

0: The song's called Woman, a track that was written by John Lennon and chosen by him as the second single released from their Double Fantasy album back in 1980. In fact, it was also released as a single shortly after he was murdered in the same year. Interesting song. Lovely. Before that, Peter Cetera with The Glory of Love, and then we start off the break with The Captain and Tennille, and Love will keep us together. You're tuned to 96.5 Inner FM. I'm George Krupinski. The program's called What a Beautiful Noise, and we unpack the words of Mr. Eric Clapton, Tears in Heaven, and shortly we'll be looking at James Taylor's rendition of his work called Mean Old Man. Before that, we've got a message from Andy. It's a beautiful message. Thank you very much for that, Andy. It says, George, a beautiful reflection from thoughtful souls, both you and Eric. It's very generous of you. Listeners are nodding and comforted with you as we feel the lump in our throats, Andy. Yeah, well, Andy, it is that sort of song that, as I said, it's why I was reluctant to put voice to it for quite a number of weeks, because it does press buttons in all of us, and that's a good thing. I think that's a very good thing, because it's the reality that it's important to deal with. All right, well, so much for that. Let's move on, and shortly I'll be looking at Mean Old Man, as I said, by James Taylor, and we'll be playing a little bit of what have we got here? We've got Johnny Farnham with Rock Me Baby, and a bit of Don Henley, but first this.
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4: 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They'll thank you for it.

obviously a well-received version of The End of Innocence. The artist was Don Henley, and it became his fifth solo top 20 hit, or top 10 hit on the charts. And what I loved in the video, to the line, they're beating plowshares into swords for this tired old man that we elected king. And they showed campaign posters of President Ronald Reagan at the time. That's sort of a contemporary act now. Yeah. Beating plowshares into swords for this tired old man we elected as king. Incredible. You're doing 96.5 Inner FM. I'm George Krupinski. We're about to unpack. Well, not about to. We'll play. Let's play a few more tracks in between. Let's go to a band who called themselves Dr. Hook and the Medicine Show, later shortened to Dr. Hook in 1975. They released this particular single from the album Pleasure and Pain in 1978. And in fact, this was a single rather than an album. But what I sort of thought it was amusing was this is the A side of that single. The B side was You Make My Pants Want to Get Up and Dance. Oh, dear me, Dr. Hook. As only they can do it. Sharing the night together.

Dr. Hook, and a very lovely invitation, sharing the night together. You're tuned to 96.5 Inner FM. I'm George Krupinski. The program's called What a Beautiful Noise, and it's called that because we listen to the noise underneath the music, the noise of the lyrics, and we've unpacked one so far. We're now going into Mean Old Man by James Taylor. And James Vernon Taylor, an American singer, songwriter, guitarist, I suppose for many of us, Fire and Rain was his first number one hit in 1971, and You've Got a Friend was another one. It was written by Carol King in the same year. Now, he's underneath the music, the noise of the lyrics, and we've unpacked one so far. We're now going into Mean Old Man by James Taylor. And James Vernon Taylor, an American singer, songwriter, guitarist, I suppose for many of us, Fire and Rain was his first

million, you get multi-platinum. And if you sell 10 million, you get a diamond album. Well, Taylor's greatest hits album was certified diamond. He sold 11 million copies in the US alone, making it one of the best-selling albums in US history. So the man has got runs on the board, as it were. This particular song that we're about to unpack, Mean Old Man, was written in 2002. And he described the composition as from a different time. He sort of wanted to approach it more from a lighthearted use of sort of a jazz pop arrangement that went back in years rather than his sort of folk rock approach to life. And the backstory to Mean Old Man is basically about his intention to write a brand new song that was just different from what he normally put out. So I'll, as always, go through the lyrics, then we'll play the music, and then you'll tell me what... I will. I'll go through the words and give you my impression, my musings of what I believe he was attempting to create. All right, let's have a look at his lyrics. Quote, "On my own, how could I have known? Imagine my surprise. Just a fool from a tree full of fools who can't believe his eyes. Imagine my surprise. I was a mean old man. I was an ornery cuss. I was a dismal Dan. I made an awful fuss. Ever since my life began, man, it was ever thus. I was a nasty tyke who was hard to like. I had to misbehave. I did things in reverse, refused to wash or shave. I was horrid to my nurse. I got back what I gave, which only made it worse. I had to have my way, which was bleak and grey. Oh dear, living in here, 100 years of rain. Such a drag, this riches to rags, with just myself to blame. A dirty, low-down shame. Silly me, silly old me, somewhere outside my mind. Clever you, walking me through, willing to lead the blind, just in the nick of time. Who gets a second chance? Who gets to have some fun? Who gets to learn to dance before his race is run? Who gets to shed his skin? Who comes up born again? Who was a mean old man till you turned him into a golden retriever puppy dog?"

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1: Who's a good boy?
0: Yeah. Lovely, lovely song, that. Mean Old Man by James Taylor. And these lyrics read to me like a confession. It's sort of wrapped up in a transformation, a movement from isolation to rebirth. Maybe renewal. Although he does use the term, who comes up born again, so perhaps we should say rebirth. He says, quote, on my own, how could I have known? Imagine my surprise. Just a fool from a tree of fools who can't believe his eyes. Imagine my surprise. This is an old dog learning new tricks. It's clearly a person in mature years. He says he's old and nasty. He says he was born hard to like. You start thinking, how many people have I known like that? A person who was reactive, defensive, abrasive, stuck in patterns of behaviour. And the consequences of that behaviour? Well, they just kept on building. He says, quote, 100 years of rain. Then something interrupts his life cycle. Another person, one assumes, or perhaps it was a moment, or a realisation, or perhaps a combination of all of the above. These lyrics, to me, they tell a story of self-awareness. It arrived late in his life, but it got there. His process appears to have started with most of us. We've all gone through this. Ignorance, lack of knowledge. People sometimes talk about the guilt of the way they may have behaved in the past. And to me, it really is down to they did the best with what they knew at the time. You couldn't have done any better based on what you knew. So the ignorance that he has is something we all share. And that ignorance led to habits of behaviour, beliefs that kept on running the show. And that led to consequences. For him, ultimately 100 years of rain. For us, all sorts of different ways. It could be 90 years of rain. It could be 10. But there are consequences. But some form of interruption to him, a break in his life pattern, which caused him to become aware, or you can call it awake to himself, a renewal. He could look back and understand, or got a new understanding of his own behaviour. Now, at a societal level, this sort of mirrors how communities and organisations or even countries behave, to my mind. They get stuck in their way of living. Their systems reflect that rigidity. It seems to serve them well for a while, and they're either blind to how it affects those around them, or they don't care. And I won't even talk about the current politics that seems to present itself almost on a daily basis. Their behaviour is pointed out to them, then rather than taking a good reflective look, they double down. Have you heard of that expression lately? They double down. If at first you don't succeed, go harder. Well, sometimes change only happens when something external or personal breaks the pattern. In our hero's case, he was in a destructive closed loop. He said so himself. He kept on saying, I had to misbehave. I did things in reverse, refused to wash or shave. I was horrid to my nurse. I got back what I gave, which only made me worse. This is the doubling down I'm talking about. Yeah, I was bleak and grey. Oh. Well, perhaps not so much as a closed loop, but a self-reinforcing spiral, because you can see what would happen if you continued, or anyone continued in that process. It wouldn't get better. It's a hole that you just keep digging. And it happens. Workplaces. I've seen it in management teams. Toxic leadership, which encourages people just to switch off. In politics, you know, self-interest erodes trust, which fuels more self-interest. In communities, neglect invites decay, which deepens neglect, and then you get why bother, it's stuffed. He says, clever you walking me through, willing to lead the blind just in the nick of time. Ah, the saviour. We've all come across those. I have in my life. My ex-wife was one of those. Wonderful. In the nick of time, she came. Change rarely comes from within a closed loop, I found. It's possible, it can occur, but not all that often. It often requires some form of new perspective or some disruption, something which is usually inspired from outside. He says, Who gets a second chance? Who gets to have some fun? Who gets to learn to dance before his race is run? The question that came to my mind when I read that was, who gets to make those decisions? Do we allow people or systems to change? Do we allow ourselves to change? Or are we as stuck in a rut that's similar to that which the lyrics suggest he lived most of his life in? People and change, very, very difficult. We aspire to it. It's amazing. I've seen so many stories, maybe because I've been looking for them, of people who have acquired wealth through Tats Lotto or whatever, who got rid of it, literally got rid of it over a very short period of time, and we found themselves back where they started from. And I assume because the change was just too big, they just had to go back to a comfort zone. My view, but that's, I believe, what happens in life generally. Any culture, whether it's a community, a business, or a political system that allows reflection and reinvention, has to outperform those that only punish and encourage conformity or an attitude of more of the same. He says, such a drag, this riches to rags. I love that. Riches to rags. It's the Tats Lotto back to nothing. Quote, with just myself to blame, a dirty, low-down shame. Silly me, silly old me, somewhere outside my mind. Now, I like that. I sort of focused on those words. Somewhere outside my mind. There's a whiff of change. He's just owned responsibility. Just myself to blame, he says. All right, he felt the consequences, the cost of it. A dirty, rotten, low-down shame. He's not denying it. He just can't understand why he did it. And we've all done something then wondered, why? Was I even aware of doing it? You know, you shake your head at your own behaviour. In the lyrics, he's realising that he was in automatic, that he was unconscious of what he was doing. Not precisely his words, but I think that, like, it's fair to draw that conclusion. We live most of our lives the way we drive our cars, automatically. It doesn't require thought. He said, I was a mean old man, it was ever thus. Yeah, he was an automatic. Now, he's taking a step back and really observing his past behaviour. Maybe a little foreign to him now, maybe irrational in hindsight. And then, quote, clever you walking me through. Someone has come along to bring him back inside his mind, because he refers to that, somewhere outside his mind. Now he's back inside his mind. In a sense, he's become aware of who he was or how he was behaving, or more precisely, the rut he was in. The lyrics are saying to me that he may have been fully in his mind and still not aware of what was driving him. When he went somewhere outside his mind, his past self became visible to him, and when he could see it, it became changeable. And, as we said earlier on, and he was helped. Clever you walking me through, willing to lead the blind. Someone became a guide, a mirror, someone who shared a different perspective from him and shared it with him. And the key line, somewhere outside my mind, a shift that had him understand he didn't have to be a mean old man. He had room to change. And I really enjoy that. Also the quote, who gets to shed his skin? Who comes up born again? Who was a mean old man till you turned him into a golden retriever puppy dog? Now, I thought to myself, this is a rather unusual way to finish a song. And I wondered why he would choose a golden retriever puppy dog as the lyrics. So I thought of the characteristics of what a golden retriever puppy dog would have. Clearly they're uncomplicated. There's unconditional love. There's open affection. So he's implying his transformation wasn't sophisticated. It was more into perhaps simplicity and trust. It's all I could do, getting out of a puppy dog. In other words, he became a softer human being. And the final question, who's a good boy? You could leave that alone and say, nah. Or you could say, he was seen, he was guided, he was given another chance to be who he was meant to be.

Peggy Lee with A Lot of Fun, probably metaphorically rather than literally, because that was written back in the 20s when the financial world was shaky, to say the very least. It was one of those pointing your finger to doom and gloom. Peggy Lee, Ain't We Got Fun. And before that, Neil Young with Heart of Gold. You're tuned to 96.5 Inner FM. I'm George Krupinski, and we've got two messages here. One from Tim. He says, good morning, George. Hope you're well today. Tuned in and loving the show as always. Good on you, Tim. And Christopher, he says, hi, Big G. For a future unpacking, can I suggest Elephant by Tame Impala? It focuses on how a bully can have a dominant personality and push their weight around while possibly having internal vulnerabilities. Ooh, Christopher. You've been a source of some magnificent songs to unpack, so thank you for that. I will add that to my list. I'll be looking forward to that. I might even suggest, I might even suggest that for next week. Well, we'll see. We'll see. That's the fun of it. Sometimes inspiration comes from all over the place, and that's what I love about the program. Not only looking at the lyrics, but how they come about, and how it just all sort of comes down together rather nicely. Enjoy it, and I hope hopefully that enjoyment is something you share with me. All right. Well, let's go now to Cliff Richards, the perennial bachelor. Probably for all sorts of reasons, I suppose. He recorded this back in 1964. I think this is one of those films that he made. He was a bit like Elvis Presley. He too was seen as good marketing material. Put him in the film, give him a leading role, and we'll make money. This is from the film, I believe, of the same name. It's called Wonderful Life from 1964. Mr. Cliff Richard.

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the wonderful voice of K.D. Lang. And whenever I think of K.D. Lang, I think of someone who dresses somewhere between Johnny Cash and Roy Orbison, that sort of look. And yet on the album, Ingenua, she is dressed in a soft dress with in fact she looks the way she sounds on Miss Chatelaine, so perhaps it's it brings out the softness in her. Who knows? But it's a lovely song nonetheless. You're tuned to 96.5 Inner FM. Nearly time for me to go. The splice of Life Man will be here at 11 o'clock. George is bright-eyed and bushy-tailed with some great stories to tell you about science. So I'm looking forward to the show at 11 o'clock. So make sure you stay tuned. In the meantime, let's go to the Who with a song that was one of their well-known productions called The Magic Bus. And what I think it's interesting was that John Entwistle, who I believe was the author of the song, he's the bass guitarist for the rock band, and he cited The Magic Bus as his least favourite song to play due to his bass part consisting almost entirely of the same note played repeatedly. And on the same release, Peter Townsend, who's the guitarist and the keyboardist, he said that The Magic Bus was his favourite song. And the reason for it, he said, because of the rhythm. He just loved to play the rhythm. Well, there you go. You choose. Magic Bus by The Who.

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when you've got guitarists like Bruce Welch, Jed Harris and the great Hank Marvin. What a great sound. It's The Shadows with FBI. Before that, we played a bit of The Seekers, The Red Rubber Ball. And that's about me for today. I've got one more track lined up for you to enjoy before George Moutsos, the king of the splice of life. He's here at 11 o'clock, bright-eyed, bushy-tailed, and looking forward to sharing with you not only his great music, but also the magnificent information that he has in regard to science. It's a fascinating program, so make sure you stay around. All right, well, it's time for me to go. I thought I'd finish off with a bit of a nod to jazz. My program, Jazz, is on Thursdays between 11 and 1. This is an American, a Dutch group called the Dutch Swing College Band. The name gives it away, George, just pay attention. And the song, well, it's called When You're Smiling, and I think that's something we should do every time we think of it, every time we've got the opportunity. It's amazing what it does to our feel good. Bye now.

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You walk too far.

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4: Good morning, I'm Shannon Kirkwood. The Albanese government may be open to a rethink on its tax changes in the budget. The Sydney Morning Herald reports Labor is considering a reversal or amendments to its move to include discretionary testamentary trusts in its minimum 30% tax on discretionary trusts. Critics have labelled it a death tax. A hospital treating Ebola patients in the Eastern Democratic Republic of Congo has been destroyed by fire. As the BBC's Amri Makimeno reports, relatives stormed the facility and attempted to remove the body of a patient after health workers refused to release it.
5: The military placed medical workers under their protection while police tried to restore order. Health experts warn that Ebola can spread through contact with the body of someone who has died from the virus because bodily fluids remain highly infectious after death. The World Health Organization recommends that only trained burial teams wearing protective equipment should handle Ebola victims. Police have not yet commented on Thursday's incident.
4: Almost 140 people are believed to have died from the virus. There's also cases in neighbouring Uganda. The coalition is attempting to put complaints against the nation's arts institutions and public broadcasters before the Royal Commission into Anti-Semitism and Social Cohesion. Shadow Communications Minister Sarah Henderson says representations have been made to the Royal Commission for the establishment of a block of hearings into publicly funded cultural institutions and public broadcasters. She says recent events have raised serious questions about if some institutions have responded adequately to rising anti-Semitism. Queensland Premier David Crisafulli says he's accepted the decision by Olympics Minister Tim Mander to step aside. Minister Mander has been referred to the Australian Federal Police for criminal investigation over allegations he falsely enrolled to vote at a staffer's house. The Australian Electoral Commission says Mr. Mander has failed to provide compelling evidence he had lived at his electorate officer's home. The minister says he welcomes the next steps in disproving Labor's attack. AFL legend Michael Long will be addressing supporters today at the Long Walk NAM. His historic journey to Canberra in 2004 inspired the annual event, which brings people together to stand in solidarity with Aboriginal and Torres Strait Islander communities, as well as to support Indigenous education programs. Yorta Yorta Man, singer-songwriter and didgeridoo player Scott Darlow will be one of the performers to take the stage later today. Participants of the Long Walk to the G will set off this afternoon. Turning to sport, Blake Hardwick has starred for the Hawks in last night's 9-point win over the Crows in Launceston.
6: 1-point game. Blake Hardwick. Through the middle it goes. Blake has four.
4: That from Fox Footy. The Crows say midfielder Isaac Rankin has suffered a suspected calf strain which will require further medical assessment. Last night's win by the Hawks has seen the AFL club's winning streak in the Apple Isle increase to 12 straight matches. It was announced this week Hawthorn's ties to Launceston will end in 2028. In tennis, Australian Alex de Minaur is through to the semi-finals of the Hamburg Open after a 6-love, 6-3 quarter-final win over Luciano Dodari this morning. And thousands of Aston Villa fans have lined the streets in Birmingham City Centre to celebrate the club's Europa League win.
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0: Yes, good morning, folks, and welcome to the weather forecast for the coming week, this being Friday, the 22nd of May.
1: Today, areas of thick morning fog, as we can see, but a mostly sunny afternoon. Heading for a top today of 17 degrees. Mostly sunny on Saturday with the chance of fog about those nearby hills early in the morning. Heading for a top there of 19 degrees. Shower or two on Sunday. Heading for a top there of 19. Monday, the 25th of May. Good grief. Partly cloudy, high chance of showers. Heading for a top of 17. Tuesday is going to enlighten us with a shower or two with a maximum of 17 also. Wednesday is a cloudy day. Medium chance of showers. Heading for a top of 17. And on Thursday, a shower or two with a maximum of 18 degrees. 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

Some great music that I have selected for you. Its current temperature out there is a little nippy 6 degrees, and the traffic in this foggy morning is pretty intense on Burke Road heading towards the freeway.

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1: Well, why isn't that working? 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Here we go, we'll give it another go. 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
0: It's 20 minutes past 7 o'clock, would you believe? So up and at 'em. Needles and Pens there from The Searchers. Also one of the classic Stones numbers. Seen that done a few times live with the Rolling Stones, Gimme Shelter. And of course, we kicked off the program with a name that I can't say. It's Led Zeppelin out of 1964. And it's Bronnie, it's Gaelic. But the last word, I understand, is stomp. So it's one of the great tracks, great intro with the drums. Bronnie Ur Stomp, 1964. Led Zeppelin, absolute classic.
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0: Yes, thank you, AJ. She does a wonderful job, that girl. Wonderful job. Sound like Trump. But I have meaning in it when I say that, AJ. I've got meaning. Yes, good morning out there to Tim, who's tuned in. Glad to have you listening in, old boy. And also Graham Lang, who's back from his sojourn in Broadbeach. Went up there for a very, very wet blues festival. I hope it was worth it, Graham. We got on the news down here how everybody got drowned. But nevertheless, I'm sure you would have enjoyed it. And yes, I didn't mind doing the prayer. I don't mind getting up at 5 o'clock on a cold autumn morning, Graham, to come in and do a radio show for you. No, not a problem. Anyway, let's get on with the music. This time a little ditty. We'll change the pace a little bit. Something sweet and lovely. Here we go. A little bit of Jimmy Rogers.

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0: He's always like this in the morning.
1: I'm not always like this in the morning. This particular morning, I happen to be seasick.

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1: One of the great tracks from Fleetwood Mac, The Chain. In there also was a little hit from Duran Duran, Like the Wolf. And we had also Little Darling from The Diamonds. Oh, we're all over the place this morning. And, of course, Jimmy Rogers. Beautiful little ditty from Jimmy with Honeycomb.
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1: Yes, it is. And, one of the great shows on Inner FM. Another one. Well, phew, I'm telling you, great shows. I had to go down and take my wife to drop a car in for a service. And Burwood. And I thought I'll tune in, turn the radio on for a change, forget to give the USB a flick. And, of course, it was Platter Waxes with Ronnie Lopes. And what a great program, Ronnie. A real pearler. Yes, he's one of the flagship shows on Inner FM, worth listening to. We've got a few. I won't name them all because the ones I don't name will get cheesed. And miffed, if I can say that, miffed. Morning to, yes, Christopher out there now. Christopher's in gone across to the Crow Eaters. Oh, he's in South Australia. So there'll be no movie from Christopher for a couple of weeks. However, when he gets back, he's going to titillate us with a review of Mother Mary. Hmm. Harry's out there in the it is a pea soup. Harry, I couldn't see the chimney from my upstairs bedroom this morning. You've got to be careful. Look, mate, wait till the fog lifts. I understand, you know, a bit of a walk through the Darling Gardens with the trees, very eerie. And those foxes, they'll hunt you down in packs. So take it easy, Harry. But the sun's going to come out later in the day, so that makes it worthwhile. And Evan, according to the professor, must have woken him up. Because, yes, it is, Evan. It's 37 minutes or 22 minutes to 8. So, you know, it's about time you got up, mate. Yes, I think that's enough, Peter. We'll get back to the music. And this time, hey, look, yes, my little Eagles fan out there, Alexandra. So we'll play the best of my love from the Eagles.

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1: It's 10 minutes to 8 o'clock and you're listening to Breakfast in Bed on Inner FM with Pete Forbes, going through till 9. Of course, after 9, we've got the lovely Andy's coming in with a Friday magazine. There's a couple of great tracks in there, one in particular. Well, the last track we played was Blue Moon from the Marcells. But before that, Slipping Away from Max Merritt and the Meteors, one of the great Aussie bands of the 60s, 70s. And that track, as good as anything you will get anywhere, UK, America, you name it, up there with the best. Fantastic band they were. Had the privilege of seeing them at Garrison a few times, actually, for those old enough to have remembered. Slipping Away, yes. And what else do we have, Peter? We had in there another great track was The Best of My Love, of course, from the Eagles.
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1: Good grief. The old Cooch has rediscovered himself. He's done a new promo, folks. A little bit space odyssey there, Dave. I detect a little bit of whatever. But yes, it is one of the great shows. Saturday morning, it'll get you up and laughing with his humourless humour. No, that's not right. It's great stuff. Anyway, look, it's coming up to news time, but I think we can squeeze in another track. As a matter of fact, I've got to say this. The lovely Mrs. Forbes got scammed the other day. We went in to pay for the service of the car. And I noticed that there's $1,000 missing out of the one of the accounts that some little person in America went out and helped himself to some groceries. $600 worth of groceries, bought another app and something else. $1,000 from the scammers. You know, with all the passwords and whatevers, they can still do it. Oh. But I suppose if Trump's put all the prices up in America, the poor old Yanks are finding it hard to get a feed. So it's parcels to the US, like it used to be with parcels to Britain during the war. Well, maybe we can send a few parcels.

Well, look, there you have it, folks. Now, there's about 2 minutes to go for news time. I think we'll have put on an instrumental and take us out. But that was the walk. Well, what was it? Yes, Walk of Life from the Eagles. And Evan sent me a text to say that he gets scammed all the time with his emails. Yes, there's got to be a better way to do it. I mean, $1,000 out of your account, I know that the banks will sort of compensate that. But, you know, still in all, it's a bit much, isn't it? Anyway, we'll play a bit of an instrumental to take us through to a news time. A little bit of Sleepwalk, seeing that Evan slept in. Oh, yeah, why not? Be back after the news.

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1: National Radio News.
2: Good morning, I'm Shannon Kirkwood. Another group of former ISIS brides and their children are heading to Australia. The group is expected to arrive next week after reportedly departing Syria's Al Roj camp last night. The New South Wales Premier said earlier in the week he wasn't aware of the return to Australia of the group. It's not known if the women will face charges upon their arrival. Three out of four brides who returned earlier this month were charged with historic crimes against humanity-related offences. Western Australia says it's recorded over 70 cases of diphtheria since the outbreak began. Australia is experiencing its worst outbreak of the virus since records began. WA Primary Health Alliance says it's encouraging a booster for at-risk populations, including Aboriginal people and patient-facing healthcare workers living or working in the Kimberley, Pilbara or Goldfields. A multi-million dollar diphtheria support package was announced yesterday, with the funding largely supporting the NT's efforts to combat the virus. Public consultations are now open for the second action plan, which aims to end violence against women and children. It will cover the final 5 years of the national plan. Minister for Social Services Tanya Plibersek explains to the ABC.
3: We see new threats like tech facilitated abuse, stalking apps and tools on phones, the non-consensual sharing of intimate images. There's a whole new frontier of abuse, and it's driven a lot by what's happening online. So we need to evolve what we're doing, and that's what the second action plan is all about, to make sure that we're getting it right.
2: United States Secretary of State Marco Rubio has described Cuba as a threat to national security. Yesterday, the US charged Cuba's 94-year-old former president Raul Castro with murder. The US is pushing for regime change in Cuba. Mr. Rubio says Cuba has accepted an offer of $140 million in aid. He says Washington is ready if the leadership in Havana had a change of heart, but as it stands, the likelihood of a negotiated peaceful settlement is not high.
4: You look at the groups that work out of Colombia that have destabilized that country over the years, with full support from this regime over there. So Cuba's consistently posed a threat to the national security of the United States. And the other thing that poses a threat to the national security of the United States is to have a failed state 90 miles from our shores run by friends of our adversaries.
2: Additional funding is being made available to support local governments control the mice plague in regional WA. $200,000 in state government funding will go toward baiting, trapping and clean-up measures. This week, Grain Producers Australia secured a national ZP50 emergency permit, which will allow grain producers to access stronger mouse bait as significant mouse numbers plague several states. Australians are still sharing the moment a meteor lit up the sky. The flash occurred around 6:30 p.m. local time and could be seen in Sydney, Canberra, regional New South Wales and southeast Queensland. The images show a greenish tinge to the bright flash. Turning to sport, an undermanned Dolphins outfit have put together four consecutive NRL wins for the first time in the club's history with an 8-point victory over the Raiders last night in Canberra. Coach Christian Wolfe has commended his side's defensive effort.
5: Everything you want to see in a footy team. We had a lot of spirit, we had a lot of desire to win for each other and play for each other, and it's a great win for the club.
2: The Crows say midfielder Isaac Rankin will undergo further medical assessment today after suffering a suspected calf strain in last night's 9-point AFL loss to the Hawks in Launceston. And in the Indian Premier League, the Gujarat Titans have defeated the Chennai Super Kings by 89 runs.
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7: Ah yes, the Melbourne weather forecast for the coming week, this being Friday the 22nd of May 2026. Today, areas of thick morning fog, which is obvious from where everybody's up by now, but mostly a sunny afternoon. Heading for top today of 17 degrees. Saturday is going to be mostly sunny with 19. However, the chance of fog about those nearby hills early in the morning. Sunday, a shower or two, 19. Monday, shower or two again with a maximum of 17 degrees. Max of 17 again on Tuesday with a shower or two. Wednesday, it's getting monotonous, a shower or two with a maximum of 17 degrees. And Thursday, cloudy, medium chance of showers. Shower or two, but a maximum of 18 degrees.
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7: And the current temperature out there, if I can find it, in sunny Heidelberg, is 5 degrees. So it's dropped. So, but don't let that get you down. It'll pick up. Heading for top of 17, as I said before. But yeah, it's a nippy morning. Andrea's just come in and looking very rugged up. Very rugged up. Doesn't like driving in the fog, does our Auntie? I don't think many people do. However, let's get on with part two of Breakfast in Bed with Pete Forbes, going through till 9 o'clock. And of course, at 9 o'clock, we all know Friday Magazine with Andy. So let's get on with it. Little track here. Brass in my pocket, hopefully, with a bit of luck, push the button.
10: Got brass in pocket.
7: Part two of Breakfast in Bed with Pete Forbes, going through till 9 o'clock. And of course, at 9 o'clock, we all know Friday Magazine with Andy. So let's get on with it. Little track here. Brass in my pocket, hopefully, with a bit of luck, push the button.

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3: It's coming up to 7 minutes past 8 o'clock, would you believe? Can I get a witness from Sammy Brown, the daughter of lead singer of the Brothers, would you believe? Yes. Love that track. And I love the track she sings on Concert for George, Take a Horse to Water, but you can't make it drink. And if anybody out there could get me a copy of that track so I can play it on this program, I would appreciate it. I'll have to talk to my insiders, Johnny Crawford. I wonder if he can dig it up. We'll see. Or the Cooch with his new promo. If he can do that, he can do anything. Maybe. Walk of Life from... we said that. Did You Get Healed? Yeah, classic from Van Morrison. And also in there was Brass in My Pocket from The Pretenders. One of the great songs.
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3: Yes, a good ad. That, a couple of good community service announcements. The SES one, we don't want stagnant water around our houses. There's a bit of Aussie breeding going on. What's the couple of nasties that are going around at the moment that we try to get rid of? And how's that diphtheria? Is that making a comeback because of these anti-vaxxers? Don't get me started. Put the hose on them. We got it's a democracy. You can make your own choice, but really, you know. Anyway, just play the music, Peter, I suppose. Get over it. This time, yes, here we go. Why not?

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1: It's 8:30, would you believe? Morning's flown. Let's Dance from Chris Rea. In there also was a little ditty from Bread with, can't see around the mic, Everything I Own, of course, and Living Thing from ELO, short for Electric Light Orchestra. Now, a big good morning out there to Anne in Croydon. She's enjoying the music. Well, look, I'm pleased you are. I wouldn't like to think I'm just playing it for me, but apparently there's a lot of people out there, Anne, like yourself, who enjoy the soundtrack to Breakfast in Bed programs. So that's comforting. Comforting. What was I going to say? Oh, yes. All those playing junior sport. I hope the fog rises so you can see those goalposts pretty clearly. I'm off to Springfield Park on Sunday to see my grandson, who's his first game back after breaking his wrist. So he's going to be, and Mumsy's going to strap it. He's been given an all clear, but apparently 13, young bones, it didn't snap right through. It's only sort of half cracked, whatever that means. I suppose it means half cracked bone. So he's lucky, but that didn't snap completely. But he'll be there on the half-back flank, I think. Yes, as getting thrown to the ground. So, yes, good luck, Benny. I'll be out there. And it happens to be at lunchtime, and you can get some good dim sims and a bag of chips at the footy these days. So support your local teams. Anyway, let's get back to the music, Peter. Or no, we've got to play some announcements. And then coming up after the announcements, we will get back to some great tracks.
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2: It's 16 minutes to 9. Beautiful song there from Leonard Cohen. One of my wife's favourite entertainers, old Leonard. Went and saw him a year or so ago when he was about 90. Very, very fit. Very fit old man. Who else did we have talking of fit old men? Monterey from Eric Burden and the Animals. And also, to kick off the bracket, was Chuckles Berry. She once was mine.
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2: 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Thank you.
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0: Genius, work of genius, the finest parts from the greatest automobiles in the world. The Hannibal Twin Eights. And when it comes to the blizzards and the snowstorms, we will continue on just as planned.

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1: Hit Music right now. Yes, well, the city of New Orleans from Willie Nelson, of course, and we had in there, Blue Baby Makes a Blue Jeans Talk from Dr. Hook, and of course we kicked off the bracket with the Swamp Witch with Jimmy Stafford. It's 1 minute to nine. Look, I'd like to thank at this point of the program, we're finishing, thank all those that participated. It's the end of the working week. Friday on your mind, so enjoy the weekend and stay safe on the roads. And I'll catch you next Friday morning. But in the meantime, I notice Friday Magazine's standing by, and he's got a mystery guest. An extremely handsome guest. And so I don't know what they're going to bang on about, but it'll be worth listening to. So I'll have to listen on the way home in the car. But anyway, folks, look, thanks for tuning in. And I'll see you bright and bushy-tailed next Friday morning for breakfast in bed on your favourite radio station, Inner FM. Here we go. I better tee the news up so Andy can do a thing.
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4: Good morning, I'm Shannon Kirkwood. The Australians who were among the hundreds of pro-Palestinian activists detained in Israel have arrived in Turkey. David Cameron has more.
5: Free Palestine! Oh, there's one, the first one there.
6: Earlier, Israel confirmed the group, which was taken from their flotilla before it reached Gaza with humanitarian aid, were being deported to Turkey. Israel's National Security Minister, Itamar Ben-Gvir, has come under criticism for taunting the detainees who were on the Global Samud flotilla and set sail from Turkey last Thursday. 430 people from more than 40 countries were on board, including 11 Australians.
4: The Albanese government may be open to a rethink on its budget tax changes. The Sydney Morning Herald reports Labor is considering a reversal or amendments to its move to include discretionary testamentary trusts in its minimum 30% tax on discretionary trusts. Critics have labelled it a death tax. Social Services Minister Tanya Plibersek told the ABC she's not surprised by the criticism.
7: I think our political opponents will always try and weaponise any positive change we make for the country and frighten people with it. But I think most Australians, when they take a bit of time to have a look at what we're actually doing, will understand that we're doing this for their kids and grandkids.
4: Another group of former ISIS brides and their children are reportedly heading to Australia. The group's expected to arrive next week after departing Syria's Al-Roj camp last night. It's not known if the women will face charges upon their arrival. Vehicle electrification is set to be a priority at this year's United Nations Climate Summit. Federal Climate Change Minister Chris Bowen and his Turkish counterpart have co-hosted a ministerial meeting of 40 countries in Copenhagen this week, working toward the agenda of the COP31 conference in Turkey. The pair have nominated transport electrification as the key issue. A parody political party in India has worked around a social media block and is continuing to gain support. The Cockroach Junta Party, the voice of the lazy and unemployed, was set up less than a week ago, gaining millions of followers. It was in response to comments by India's Chief Justice, who allegedly compared young people drifting towards journalism and activism as cockroaches and parasites. Deaf and hard of hearing screen creatives working in Australia are inspiring others to follow in their footsteps. The Sign On Screen Festival is holding its opening night gala this evening in the nation's capital. The three-day event is being hosted by the National Film and Sound Archive. Organiser Sharon Cleary told National Radio News deaf creators are taking the lead.
8: That's really where the instigation for this festival came from, was a conversation around our need to represent deaf and hard of hearing filmmakers throughout Australia and ensure that we had their works as part of our collection.
4: Turning to sport, Blake Hardwick has starred for the Hawks in last night's 9-point win over the Crows in Launceston.
9: 1-point game. Blake Hardwick. Through the middle it goes. Blake has 4.
4: That from Fox Footy. The Sir Doug Nicholls round continues tonight with Richmond up against Essendon while Fremantle hosts St Kilda. Raiders coach Ricky Stewart has taken a swipe at the refereeing during his side's loss to the Dolphins last night at home. Stewart says it seems referees are picking and choosing when to apply the rules. And in motorsport, two-time NASCAR Cup Series champion Kyle Busch has died at the age of 41. It comes hours after his family confirmed he was being treated in hospital for a severe illness.
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5: Good morning, and the weather today in Melbourne, right now, it's 6.5 and it feels like 4.3 in the middle of Melbourne. If you're in Heidelberg, it's 5.5 at the moment, feeling like 2.8. Oh yes, winter has arrived. But today there'll be a maximum of 17 in Melbourne. And today there'll be, well, if you haven't experienced it already and you haven't looked out the window, there's a thick morning fog out there, but there'll be no rain. Tomorrow, the 23rd of May, will be mostly sunny with a top of 19 and a low of 8. Sunday will be a shower or two with a top of 19 and a low of 10. On Monday, there will be a shower or two, top of 17. And the rest of the week, a shower or two, a shower or two, a shower or two.

thank you to Peter for breakfast in bed. And I don't mean that literally. He didn't serve me up eggs and bacon and cups of tea, but he did serve up a delicious selection of music. Good man. Welcome to Friday Magazine, the show where you can eavesdrop on ideas. And today my guest on the show is someone who is very familiar to 96.5 Inner FM listeners. It's Uncle Max. Yes, Patrick Watt, who does Hernando's Hideaway. And I'm doing that segment where presenters come and bring in some stuff they'd like to play that kind of really resonates with them. And I've called this segment, I've called it Married to the Volunteer Job. Yeah, so they bring in something old, something new, something borrowed, something blue, and we'll be chatting to Patrick. He's going to stay for the whole show. He's going to chat, because we love to chat. We do. We do indeed. Stay tuned. Friday Magazine. It's a cold morning. Cuddle up to the radio.

0: Good morning, Patrick.
1: Hi, Andy. I love that theme music. I mean, I've been listening to you for a very long time now. You've been here with the station for
0: almost a year. Almost a year, in the sense that I think this is show number, I'll look it up, but I think I've done, I think, close to 50 shows.
1: Wow.
0: Now, so it's a year's worth. I did have some hiccups because I started, I think it was December 2024, it was just before Christmas.
1: Yeah.
0: And it was a good time to sort of, you know, put my training wheels on and get the whole, because panel operation for me was completely, I am so not technological at any way. Like, I really shouldn't operate heavy machinery or even light machinery.
1: Well, this isn't heavy machinery. And I know it is.
0: Done, I think, close to 50 shows.
1: Wow.
0: Now, so it's a year's worth. I did have some hiccups because I started, I think it was December 2024. It was just before Christmas.
1: Yeah.
0: And it was a good time to sort of, you know, put my training wheels on and get the whole, because panel operation for me was completely, I am so not technological.

0: computers, and I was completely upset with the update on Google Drives, because I do read off a computer sometimes when I'm doing some content,
1: yeah.
0: And it wasn't loading. And I'm thinking, I get very nervous about technology. I don't know what it is. Most things don't scare me. Like, you know, if give me a paper on theoretical physics and I'll give it a go.
1: Yeah, because theoretical theory is absolutely true. It's perfect. But when you put it into practice, we still fear that it may not be true. Like, you know, that old Mythbusters experiment where you've got the pendulum and you know that if you push it so far one way, it's going to come back the exact same distance, you know, kind of Newton's cradle.
0: Yeah.
1: That you can put your nose to where the wrecking ball might stop, but you still don't trust it because you think it still might hit me, but it's impossible. So
0: you're trying to tell me that theoretical physics is a safer way to talk about physics? Yes.
1: So theoretical radio is safer than real radio. And
0: Spot on.
1: And real radio, if something goes wrong, it throws you.
0: It does. And I think it's funny, I tried to tell myself, Andy, you like to dance. Think of this as a dance, right? An octopus dance where you're using your hands a lot. You can jiggle in your chair and you can tap your feet, but then I kind of, that's just too much for my brain. I don't know what it is. I never enjoyed practical class as a kid.
1: Yeah.
0: Like I remember, hello to Fiona if she's out there. She used to be my prac partner in biology at school.
1: Yes.
0: And I was ever grateful because I used to like to read the instructions. I said, okay, incision into the rat there. Yes, there. And now we've got to look for something. I think it's called a liver, and it should be like this red blob thing. So I loved reading the instructions. I never liked hands-on stuff.
1: No.
0: I was not one of these. I thought, great, thanks, Fiona. Oh, you don't mind cutting that? Oh, good, I'm glad you pinned that over there. And I was always thrown by anything practical. So
1: when I was in year eight, and I'd like to thank Michelle for this, she and I made meringue together, and we rested the bowl. We rested the egg beater in the bowl against a wall, and I had a lick of the bowl, and she smacked my hand, which caused the egg beater to flip the bowl of meringue all over the floor.
0: Oh, no, that's egg. Ooh, that's sticky.
1: And the home egg teacher said, clean it up and go and take it to the incinerator and never come back.
0: Oh, really? And you didn't continue home ec classes, or
1: no?
0: I did the next week because the
1: teacher played bowls part time with my mum, so I think there was a bit of forgiveness within a week.
0: Okay, it's funny you should mention home economics because that was one subject I thought, no, Andy, that's not for you.
1: Yeah.
0: Because it means putting things in bowls and doing things and doing practical things. And I hated doing practical. I don't know. I wasn't good with my hands. You know how sometimes you hear parents saying, oh, yes, he's very good with his hands, and I was always impressed that people could do things like fix things or carve things or artworks or anything that involved that. But for me, so I didn't do home economics, but it's the one regret of my life. Because when I moved out of home, because I was a bit of a klutz in the kitchen too, my mum would often say, I think that's enough, Andrea, she would call me. Andrea, I think you should perhaps go outside and play with the dog or go and read a book or something, but I'll take it from here. I was trying to show you how to make chicken paprika, but no, Andy was such a klutz with practical things. So, but the one regret is that I didn't try it at school because I wonder, if I'd replay my school life again, I would definitely enrol in home economics to force myself the basics of sort of cooking. So when I left home, I went, oh, I don't know what to do, and forced myself to sort of look over my mum's shoulder and learn these things.
1: Well, the only thing I can ever remember making was meringue, and I've never made it since. So I'm not sure if it would help. I have a conspiracy theory about home economics.
0: Do you?
1: Yeah.
0: Do share.
1: That the first thing a teacher gets all the students to do is chop up onions and fry them in butter. So they're brown onions.
0: Yeah.
1: The smell, the aroma goes across the school. Everyone goes, smell the home ec class. You know, what that smells amazing. But they start frying the onions and then they all sit down on the floor and have a cigarette. So there's nothing left to do. Like they've already got everyone thinking they're doing amazing.

0: stuff, but they're not like the teacher is saying, all right, kids, you can just sit down and do whatever you like now.
1: Oh, that's terrible.
0: Yeah, I think so. And then like after a double period, just before the end, they'd say, all right, clean up your onions and wash your frying pans and we'll go to our next class.
1: Oh.
0: Yeah. Absolute ruse. They never made anything. Did you ever see kids walking around with, you know, pumpkin pies or anything like that after class? No.
1: Oh, no.
0: Or you could smell the onions frying.
1: Yeah,
0: but never saw anything.
1: Well, talking about pies, I caught the bus home from school and there was the regular, it was an all-girls school, and we all sort of boarded the bus, and occasionally after home economics day, obviously our home economics class was different to yours, but I remember...
0: They all had lung cancer. Sorry.
1: No, they didn't have lung cancer. That one of them was carrying a pie. Now, if you're carrying a pie on a bus and the bus stops suddenly... There's a comedy routine there.
0: There is, yes.
1: Yes, and that's exactly what happened. And when the bus unfortunately stopped suddenly that day, the poor pie was a mess. No one was injured. No animals were harmed during the tossing or the sort of unintended tossing of this pie. But I think everyone just stared at the sort of... Because I think it was in a paper bag, but, you know, as soon as it burst open, it was, like, wet and everywhere, and picking it up was a problem. And I think it was a girl named Cooler. Cooler, if you're out there, I do remember you bringing a pie home on the bus that I caught every day home. And that pie not making it home, which is a real
0: shame.
1: Home economics class. Oh, school days. Now, Patrick, something that people may not know about you, and if you're willing to share, you were, in fact, a school teacher at one stage.
0: I was for a fair while.
1: Yeah.
0: I taught in North Fitzroy at a boys' secondary school. I taught in Melton at a co-ed school there, and then I went to a Catholic boys' school in North Fitzroy, and I was there for about 10 years.
1: Really?
0: Yeah, and loved it, really loved it. And
1: yeah.
0: I still see boys that I taught there. A lot of them are in the underworld now, and and they were there.
1: Or in prison. Right, got it.
0: And so I really want to say hi to those guys. You know, I love you. No, a lot of them, they're fantastic kids, and a lot of their families had restaurants and that in Lygon Street and North Carlton.
1: Oh,
0: and,
1: wonderful.
0: And so you were often welcomed into those places by their parents. And
1: wonderful.
0: Yeah.
1: You had sort of a community even beyond school.
0: Yeah.
1: Because, you had those things. I must admit, school days... not everyone looks fondly back at their school days. I've got some friends who absolutely did not. I actually must have been really lucky, I think, because I was sort of so eager. I ran to classes and I think I was one of the few students studying history and physics. And here I am still talking history and science, you know. Like,
0: fantastic.
1: It's sort of like, show me the child at seven and I'll show you the adult. It's absolutely true.
0: Yeah.
1: So I remember once I was asked back to... talk to the girls at the school, I thought, oh gosh, what am I going to tell them? And so what I thought was, you know how they say we turn into our parents, like, you know, like often girls say, oh, I'm turning into my mother. And it is true. I mean, these were big influences in our lives.
0: Yeah.
1: But I shocked the girls, and there was a collective sigh, and I said, you know how they say, I called them ladies, although these days they call them scholars, I think, or students, they don't call them ladies. They're using more gender-neutral terms, fair enough. So I said... scholars, students, you know how they say we turn to our mothers, and I know that thought horrifies you. I've got something else to tell you. You turn into your teachers. And I gave a story how my maths teacher had influenced the way I used to put on the bottom of my tutorials at university, I'd put a cartoon before I photocopied the sheet back in the days when we handed out photocopied sheets. And that was learnt from my maths teacher. For some reason, my maths teacher had this amazing ability to find a cartoon that sort of linked in with the lesson. So from then on, I was always inspired by the cartoons at the back of the newspaper back in the day when we had paper newspapers, and I'd snip out ones that sort of fit into the biology theme of my biology tutorials. But also, I think, too, I gave stories of how my biology teacher, and a shout out to Mrs. Lukeman. I'm not sure what realm she's in. She may have passed on.
0: Oh.
1: But if she's around, or whichever realm she's in,
0: well,
1: a shout out to her.
0: She's in the web of life somewhere.
1: She is in the web of life somewhere. And she was always enthusiastic about girls in biology class. She would say, ladies, because back then that's what they called us, ladies, you're all going to get A's. And she would be smiling, but she genuinely meant it. And she said, we're doing some very exciting practical class A, although I knew I'd be reading the instructions and Fiona would be doing the sort of whatever you needed to do. And, is that a phone in the background?
0: Oh,
1: it's all right. Here we go. Someone's calling us here at the station. I remember, you know, she was always so what I did was I inherited that. I'd go into a biology tutorial and go, hey, guys, you know, a little bit hyper, and say, we've got this fantastic journey into the respiratory system today, or we're going to be looking at saltwater and freshwater kidneys. Oh, my God, prepared for your mind to be blown, because you'll be able to construct a kidney from first principles depending on which way salt moves in amongst membranes and water. And sort of, so I inherited that. And, you know, there's some memorable things. I think you do turn into your teachers, and to all the teachers. Oh, gosh, I think it was Mr. Nash was the teacher that taught me to put cartoons at the end of my tutorial sheets. Mrs. Lukeman, who sort of taught me about how to really, just fake it and you'll make it almost, you know, because the lot that you can imagine the girls in this class would be rolling their eyes going, no, we're not all going to get A's, but okay, you want us to do well, which is really what the message was, is give this a go, you're in here now. And you kind of realise she was, you know, she said, right, we're here, you know, like almost like glad to see you. So I actually incorporated that in my university teaching, where I remember I would say to the tutorial class, I go, you know what, most of life is turning up, you've turned up. Congratulations, you're here, yay! Okay, now that you're here, you might as well be here in the room. So it was, a call to just sort of say, yeah, look, it's foggy out there, it was hard to get, it was cold, I forgot my gloves, and, you know, that sort of like, oh, my God, have I done that assignment, whatever. But it was, infected from my teachers. Another teacher I found I've got to share with you that I really was inspired by, I wasn't, because I was more sciencey than I was art, my art teacher actually inspired me. Mr. Piggott, if you're out there in whatever realm, hopefully you're sitting somewhere in a old people's home and having cups of tea, but because it was a fair while ago. And I remember he would actually, his way of teaching art was also knowledge as well as practical. And this is where I sort of appreciated the knowledge. Like, for instance, to this day, I can still identify different types of Roman columns, whether it's a Corinthian column or a Doric column or an Ionic column. I actually found that the information he put alongside design was absolutely captivating. Mm. Although I couldn't reproduce artworks in the way I wanted to express myself. And oddly enough, I actually am doing some art therapy at the moment.
0: Fantastic.
1: Yeah, I know. So we do turn into our teachers. They do influence. So I can imagine you will have impacted so many.
0: I had two teachers early secondary.
1: Yeah, tell me about them.
0: Sheila Brown was one of those. In the early 70s, a lot of teachers came from America and England because we were short of teachers. And Sheila taught. I remember studying history with her, and we were doing the suffragettes and Amelia Pankhurst. And she wrote a play about that, and I got to perform in a play. And we went into a competition against other schools, and our school won. And I played one of the major roles.
1: Oh,
0: and
1: did you?
0: She really instilled a love of theatre. And then at the same time, I had another teacher who taught history, Justin Shortle. He ended up working for the Department of Education, making all of the videos that would go out to school, and he would narrate those or host or facilitate programs. And so both of them instilled this idea that you can be a communicator, and I think that's what I've become. Like, you're a science communicator, and I sort of became a science communicator through...
1: That's how we met.
0: Yes.
1: I know, back in the days of the museum.
0: And I still feel like I'm doing that. I still try and throw, not so much in Hernando's Hideaway, but in every other opportunity, I'm still talking about where you can find the International Space Station, what's happening in space, and talking about science.
1: I always used to say to people, you can take the girl out of the museum, but you can't take the museum out of the girl. Because that was my role there, to be involved in science communication. So it was, it's so much a part of it. And you're right, history was wonderful. I remember, did you have the same sort of curriculum at school where you did ancient history in the first year you were at high school?
0: Yes.
1: And then I think the second year was medieval. I remember doing the Six Wives of Henry VIII and all those medieval ones. Loved history class again. It was something, you know what I did with history class? And this actually led to me loving radio broadcasting. In order to study my history, and then the third year was Australian history, and then the fourth year I did modern history, I think, so that was things like Russian Revolution and that sort of stuff. Anyway, the way I learnt my history was I would actually read the history notes onto a cassette tape. This is how old I am. And because I thought, how do I remember all this for an exam or integrate it into my head for an assignment or whatever. So I actually, because I found myself when I was just reading silently, it wasn't going in, I kind of needed extra sensory input. So there's probably in my house somewhere, deep in a drawer somewhere, still some tapes of me reading my history notes from school. And that is how I learnt my history. Because when I spoke it out loud, all of a sudden I thought, oh, I'm teaching someone else. And that made me think the way to learn something was to actually teach something. So when I was a college tutor at International House, I live in college tutor, sometimes students would come to my room and say, oh, you know, the exam's tomorrow or we've got an exam next week. A bit scared. And I said, do you know what I want you to do? I want you to do what I do. You know how I've been teaching you, but in fact, it's been co-teaching each other. You tell me what you need and then we do it. I said, I want you now to be the tutor. I want you to go back to your room and pretend you're teaching that subject to someone else. And often it was the med students that would come to my room, so a couple of days before the exam or the night before the exam. I want you to go back and pretend you're teaching it to someone else. And trust me, once you pretend you're teaching it, you're actually learning it because you have to know it.
0: When you vocalise your understanding of something, then it shows that you do understand it.
1: Yes.
0: If you can't explain it, then you don't know it.
1: Yes. Patrick, we've been chatting already and I know we're just going to be chatting all the 2 hours, but you've come on the show to share a little bit of some of your favourite, because you're married to the volunteer job of old, new, borrowed and blue, something old, something borrowed, new, something borrowed, something blue, which is the old wedding adage, I think. But you're married to your volunteer job here on... You've been here longer than a year now.
0: Nearly 3 years,
1: Andy.
0: Yeah.
1: Oh, my goodness.
0: Yeah.
1: Is that right?
0: I know, yes.
1: Okay. Now, you've bought in something old, and I'm going to play this, and...
0: The first one is something new.
1: Oh, something new.
0: Yeah. So they're all comedy bits. So some are stand-up, some are comedy sketches, and... So do you want me to talk about the first one before?
1: Yes, I think so. Give us a bit of context so we know what to listen for.
0: So I was thinking about something new and I found Jenny Tian is an Australian, a young woman. She's about 30 and she's really achieving a lot of success in America. She's doing really well in New York and... But she just came back for the Melbourne International Comedy Festival and performed. And she's a great storyteller. So this is a young Australian Chinese woman whose mother is clearly Chinese, and you'll hear that in her performance. So But I think she's new. So we're going to see how we go.
2: Wow, you guys are such a lovely audience. You are. I have to say this, because, like, not all audiences are this kind. Like, I did a show once and someone came up to me afterward and they went, you know, your English is actually quite good. And see, I just found this so condescending because it was my mum. Full on. I'm currently at this stage, I'm 29, where I'm realising that my parents were people before they were parents. Like, I asked my mum what she did before having me, and no lie, she said she used to be the head doctor for Chairman Mao. And if you don't know who that is the ex-dictator of China. That's insane. That's like finding out your parent does IT for Vladimir Putin. On my childhood, it makes so much sense because she even ran the household like a dictator. And I'm not saying that she censored me or anything, but I will say my mum is the best mum. She is the supreme mother. Oh, I just blacked out there. But get this, in our living room, she's even got this giant picture of just herself. Reminder that Big Mother is watching. And I got to warn my friends about this every time they come over. I'm like, look, careful when you walk in. You're going to see a giant picture of my mum on the wall. Even with that warning, they see the picture and they go, ooh. And I have to say, I know, it's terrifying. I told her to keep her top on. Up, I knew exactly when I would get in trouble from my mum. Like, the exact moment. It's when she would start talking in third person like a WWE commentator. Like, I'd be sneaking home really late at night and I'd just hear, oh, coming through the door past midnight with no regard for her parents is Jenny Tian. Dressed in shorts and a crop top like a whore. But, hey, get this. I've got one of those really annoying friends at the moment who enjoys diagnosing people with different mental illnesses. He'd be like, oh, you got ADHD, you got autism, you do calisthenics. He's trying to convince me that I've got autism, okay? He's given me one of these checklists. The very first item on the checklist said, are you bad at expressing yourself, love following rules, and obsessed with numbers? I'm like, yeah, but I think that just means I'm Chinese. Like, why is every symptom for autism the same as just being a Chinese person? The next item said, do you dislike being hugged or held? I'm like, yes, Chinese. Do you eat the same food every day? Yes, rice, Chinese. Do you make unusual physical movements with your body? Yes, Chinese. And the last item said, did you ever play with Lego as a kid? And I was thinking back to my childhood. I was like, yeah, I would stack them brick by brick. It said, repetitive activities mean autism. I'm like, no, Great Wall means Chinese. At the moment, I'm also trying to get more in touch with my cultural roots. I'm learning Mandarin.
1: Yeah.
2: On Duolingo. And this is 100% true. If you check the global leaderboard, I'm currently ranked number one. And that's because I already know Mandarin. You guys have been awesome. I've been Jenny. Bye.
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1: Okay, here we go. 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Let me see if I can just press those right buttons here. We're talking about me being a klutz with buttons, and that's exactly what I'm doing. All right, let me just play that. Here we go.
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1: And we're back on air, yes. That was a great piece of comedy. It's so refreshing to hear new comics. And and having been a real fan of the Comedy Festival, when we worked in the city preparing for the new museum that eventually opened up in the Carlton Gardens, when it was Comedy Festival time, for years I was always just like heading straight down to comedy shows and, you know, sometimes seeing one or two or sometimes even three a night. Yeah. I mean, I was younger and I had the energy. And then
0: Well, most shows were only 45 minutes or an hour, so
1: yeah, it was good. So that was something. I remember the ESPY on a Tuesday night. I remember going there when it wasn't a thing, and even the comics at the time, Brad Oakes, Greg Fleet, all those types of comics at the time, I knew their complete routines because I was there every Tuesday night. I think at the time I was working at CSIRO, so on the way home, I'd drop off at the ESPY, see a comedy show, and that's somewhere where you can go by yourself. You don't have to, like, you know, like, it's like not like going out to a restaurant by yourself, it's always a bit sad. But going to comedy, you're part of a throng that laughs.
0: Yes.
1: It was always a good thing. Yeah, great choice for your something new.
0: And fresh. Yeah. And I think she's great. Yeah. And, it's clean too, so there's nothing blue about it. I do have something blue, but don't worry.
1: Okay.
0: Don't panic.
1: I won't.
0: But there's no, you know, there are no language warnings or anything like that. It's just good, funny humour with a bit of a historical context, you know, that she's got a big picture of her mother on the wall, just like, you know, Mao had pictures of himself all around China, and so...
1: Very cute.
0: Very cute.
1: And I think seeing new comics was also great because I remember seeing some comics for the first time and then seeing them at the Comedy Festival with as headliner shows.
0: Yes.
1: So I sort of grew up with them a bit, if you know what I mean, or adulted with them. Because I was sort of grown up already then, but it's fantastic to see new comedy. I remember going to the ESPY on a Tuesday night where there was an all-female comic night. There'd never been one before at the ESPY. And the room was full of women who were coming to support the women comedians. And it was, I'll tell you the year, it was it's 1990s, but it was one of the, you know, trying to encourage women into comedy. And there was a movement there encouraging women into science, encouraging, you know, more gender spread amongst the various professions. And that was a really good thing. But I remember being in the room and what I had never heard before that was new to me was lesbian humour. I'd never heard it before. And you could sort of, even though you're not part of that community, it's something that you actually thought, they can laugh at themselves and there's a funny side to it. And recently in the Comedy Festival, I saw Hannah Gadsby.
0: Yeah.
1: And a wonderful comedian. Again, has a little, you know, go at her own community, which in a wonderfully refreshing way. So comedy festivals are good. Did you go to the last comedy festival?
0: Very little. Only because I'd been a little bit ill.
1: Oh,
0: before.
1: That's right. You were away because I filled in for you.
0: Right. Oh, thanks so much, Andy.
1: That's
0: that was great.
1: Well, you
0: show.
1: Filled in for me a heap of times here on Friday morning, least I could do.
0: One of the best things I saw, though, at the town hall was Circus Oz. I've been a big fan of Circus Oz since 1975 or something when they first started, and to watch them do an hour show in the town hall, they were fresh, they were funny, it was edge of the seat stuff, but really, you know, beautiful, funny. Yeah, they've always been new, and they've always been able to reinvent themselves, and I love Circus Oz as a Melbourne institution. So
1: yes, it is something very to be proud of. Yeah. I mean, I'm very proud of Melbourne having a comedy festival because the other big city that has them is Edinburgh and Montreal.
0: Yeah.
1: The Montreal Comedy Festival, which we sometimes see on TV as well. And so it's nice to be on the map for having a chuckle at ourselves and at odd situations, yeah. And it's a very refreshing thing. Okay, next up on the palette of comedy that you've chosen, the category is old, and no doubt you've chosen an oldie but a goodie.
0: Yeah, well, I could have gone much older, but this is 1960s humour. It's Monty Python's Flying Circus, and the thing about this is that there, in Monty Python, there is no punchline at the end. But the situation is a satire of life at the time. So it's called the argument sketch. So this man comes into a clinic and says, "Excuse me, I'd like to have an argument, please." Yes, certainly. You know, like, of course you'd want an argument. So they send them off to room 13B and you'll meet Mr. who is able to give you an argument. But in the process, he gets ripped off by this man who's doing an argument. This is so much parallels or satires life, but is incredibly funny. It's still fresh today. You know, it still works today.
1: I was going to ask you that. Do you think some comedy is timeless? Because there's the odd piece of comedy I've listened to and I thought, wow, that's really dated. You know, because when I was looking for material for your fill-in show that kindly, because you had done so many fill-in shows, so I thought I could at least do one for this man. And there was some comedy like that had dated a little bit, obviously, because it's contextual in a particular culture in a particular time.
0: Yes, and I don't mind dating if it's dated. But you can recontextualize it and say, well, this is a historical piece. And sometimes we have to, because it might be a little bit misogynist or something like
1: exactly.
0: that.
1: Exactly.
0: Well, I really try and avoid things like that too. But certainly works like that have dated themselves. This one is dated in the formality of the people and the process. I don't think you would walk into an office, well, you know, he walks into reception and he speaks to this lady and says, "Excuse me, I'd like to have an argument." Just exactly the same as, "Excuse me, I'd like to see a doctor."
1: Right,
0: please.
1: Right. So that's the context. Okay, let me just move over to this machine.
0: So Michael Palin and John Cleese.
4: "Yes, sir.
5: I'd like to have an argument, please."
4: "Sir, have you been here before?"
5: "No, this is my first time."
4: "I see. Do you want to have the full argument, or were you thinking of taking a course?"
5: "Well, what would be the cost?"
4: "Well, yes, it's £1 for a 5-minute argument, but only £8 for a course of 10.
5: Well, I think it's probably best if I start with the one and see how it goes from there, okay?"
4: "Fine. I'll see who's free at the moment. Mr. DuBake is free, but he's a little bit conciliatory." "Yes, sir. Try Mr. Barnard, room 12.
5: "Thank you."
6: "Hello.
5: Is this the right room for an argument?"
6: "I've told you once."
5: "No, you haven't."
6: "Yes, I have."
5: "When?"
6: "Just now."
5: "No, you didn't."
6: "Yes, I did."
5: Didn't.
6: "I'm telling you, I did."
5: "You did not."
6: "Oh, sorry, is this a 5-minute argument or the full half hour?"
5: Oh, just the 5-minute one."
6: "Fine." "Thank you. Anyway, I did."
5: "You most certainly did not."
6: "Now, let's get one thing quite clear. I most definitely told you."
5: "You did not."
6: "Yes, I did."
5: "You did not."
6: "Yes, I did."
5: "Didn't."
6: "Yes, I did."
5: "Didn't."
6: "Yes, I did."
5: "No, this is an argument."
6: "Yes, it is."
5: "No, it isn't. It's just contradiction."
6: "No, it isn't."
5: "Yes, it is."
6: "It is not."
5: "It is." "You just contradicted me."
6: "No, I didn't."
5: "Oh, you did."
6: No.
5: "You did just then."
6: No, nonsense.
5: "Oh, look, this is futile."
6: "No, it isn't."
5: "I came here for a good argument."
6: "No, you didn't. You came here for an argument."
5: "Well, an argument's not the same as contradiction."
6: "Can be."
5: "No, it can't. An argument is a connected series of statements to establish a definite proposition."
6: "No, it isn't."
5: "Yes, it is. It isn't just contradiction."
6: "Look, if I argue with you, I must take up a contrary position."
5: "But it isn't just saying no, it isn't."
6: "Yes, it is."
5: "No, it isn't." "Argument's an intellectual process. Contradiction is just the automatic gainsaying of anything the other person says."
6: "No, it isn't."
5: "Yes, it is."
6: "Not at all."
5: "No, look,
6: Thank you.
5: "What?"
6: "That's it. Morning."
5: "But I was just getting interested."
6: "Sorry, the 5 minutes is up."
5: "That was never 5 minutes just now."
6: "I'm afraid it was."
5: "No, it wasn't."
6: "Sorry, I'm not allowed to argue anymore."
5: "What?"
6: "If you want me to go on arguing, you'll have to pay for another 5 minutes."
5: "But that was never 5 minutes just now." "Oh, come on." "This is ridiculous."
6: "I'm very sorry, but I told you I'm not allowed to argue unless you pay."
5: "Oh, all right. There you are. Thank you. Well?
6: Well, what?
5: That was never 5 minutes just now.
6: I told you I'm not allowed to argue unless you pay.
5: I just paid.
6: No, you didn't.
5: I did! I did!
6: Sorry, but you didn't pay.
5: Aha! Well, if I didn't pay, why are you arguing? Got you.
6: There you have.
5: Is that? If you're arguing, I must have paid.
6: Not necessarily. I could be arguing in my spare time.
5: I've had enough of this.
6: No, you haven't.
5: Oh, shut up.
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1: You're on Friday Magazine. It's Eavesdrop on Ideas, and my guest is Patrick Watt. And we've been talking about some of the comedy routines, new ones, old ones. We're going to go into borrowed ones and blue ones. And I'm Andy Horvath, in case we've never met and you're out there. Thank you to Evan for his text. And he said, for the viewers at home who are listening, the theme music may have been played by Jocko Stefan, who is a wizard playing Django Reinhardt. I agree, Evan, that my theme music into the show, love to you both, he says, Evanopoulos.
0: What would Evan know, really? Seriously.
1: Well, actually, you know...
0: He's on Frank Hayes now and he talks about music like he knows things and...
1: But you know,
0: he's... No, look, he's amazing.
1: He is amazing.
0: Love you, Evan. Thank you so much.
1: Yeah, do you know, it's not Django Reinhardt, but you're right. Now that I think about it, Evan is absolutely right. It does sound like Django Reinhardt, but it's not. It's actually off a CD, which are those Putiama ones that it's called Swing Around the World. And what they've done is they've chosen swing songs from around the world.
0: Ah.
1: And the song is by a group called Romaine. It's called Gypsy Fire. And it's a French version of a sort of a folky swing song. Ah. But you're right. It has a bit of a Django Reinhardt sort of feel to it. And I often exit the show with another song off that same CD, which is Swing Around the World, and it's an Italian one, which is just kind of cheerful. I don't know what they're singing about in that Italian one, but I don't mind foreign language music.
0: No. I love French and Italian music. I play a lot of French music. Yes.
1: Yeah. And I'm in Argentinian tango. Mm. Is, you know, and ballroom music tends to be, actually one of my favourite CDs is this sort of ballroom music around the world, and they're often sung in German and other languages and Portuguese or whatever. And they've still got good rhythms. And again, they're refreshing, which is why we like something new, something old. And now we're going to go, Patrick, to your next category.
0: Wow.
1: I'm just going to bring it up here.
0: Yeah, so, yeah.
1: Okay, this is borrowed.
0: Yeah, so borrowed, in comedy, borrowing actually means stealing or plagiarism. And I've found a little... I've forgotten, Andy, because I prepared this a while ago. I'm not sure what happens in this track, which is annoying, but there's a famous Monty Python sketch which was actually developed by a whole lot of other people other than Monty Python back in the 50s, but it was done again by Monty Python, and sometimes it's known as the luxury sketch or the And it's where all of these four men are sitting down going, oh, I love a glass of Chateau de Chablis and, you know, life's wonderful and beautiful, but it wasn't like that. You know, life used to be really, really hard, but no one will believe you. Anyway, that notion, that understanding of that joke was completely stolen by some Australian writers in not the 9 o'clock news. And the people, and it became one of the sketch that they used was a pilot for a new show on TV in the 70s called Kingswood Country. So the whole character is based on this stolen premise of somebody who exaggerates. And so I'm here to expose that now with this sketch. So I can't remember if I've manipulated or whether this file demonstrates that or not. And I kind of remember if it's actually Kingswood Country or the stolen bit. I was talking about fraud on Hernando's Hideaway a couple of weeks ago, where an Australian on a show, Australia's Got Talent or something, got up and did a routine that was verbatim, word for word, exactly stolen from an English comedian called Lee Mack. When that was revealed, I mean, and when everyone saw the original, when they thought this Australian was fantastic, but when they showed the original, I thought, how do you do that? How do you just blatantly steal someone else's work?
1: I love the way you've interpreted this category, because borrowed is open to interpretation. Could be something that someone gave you a CD of, comedy shows, but you've actually chosen to go drill deep and say, who is the authentic creator of that?
0: Yeah.
1: And there's a fine line between inspiration from someone else's comedy to stealing like an artist.
0: This is absolute stealing.
1: Okay, let's play it. Let's hear it.
0: And I've forgotten what it is, so we'll find out.
7: Who'd have thought 40 years ago that we'd be sitting here drinking Chateau de Chasselas?
12: I would have been glad of the price of a cup of tea then.
7: Cup of cold tea? Without milk or sugar?
12: Or tea? And out of a cracked cup of that?
7: We never had a cup. We used to drink out of a rolled up newspaper. Best we could manage was to suck on a piece of damp cloth.
12: But you know, I often think we were happier then, although we were poor.
13: Because we were poor.
14: It's a chop, dear.
15: Well, not this morning, thanks, man.
16: Eat the chop, boy.
15: I don't want it, Dad.
14: He doesn't want it, dear.
16: Keep out of this, Phil.
15: Oh, Dad. We have to go through all
16: during
15: of this.
16: During the Depression years, boy, I saw men strangle their wives for a chop. So eat it. I've had quite enough of your devil-may-care chop attitude.
14: Now, Ted.
16: Keep out of this, Phil.
15: He's off again, Mum.
16: Bloody right I'm off again, Craig. What about the Kokoda Trail out there in the backyard?
15: Oh, Dad.
16: You know where the mower is.
15: I'm going water skiing.
16: Not with my mower, you're not, boy. When I was your age, I thought myself lucky if I had to mow the lawn. It was either that or lick the carpet clean.
15: What?
16: Look, my father, your grandfather, my father, you know, the old bloke we buried last week.
15: Yeah,
16: him. I don't want to hear another word against the old bastard.
14: Now, Ted.
16: Keep out of this, Phil. He was so unemployed, the only way he could make a quid was by training funnel webs to jump over his nose.
14: Don't upset your father, dear.
16: Keep out of this, Phil. When I was a boy, I used to walk 20 miles to school carrying a horse.
0: And that's it. Yeah. I mean, you know, it's totally stolen from the original idea, which I call luxury, but I know it has... it's also known as the Four Gentlemen of Yorkshire, I think, but that was Kingswood Country, which was based on that whole notion. You know, their main character in Kingswood Country has stolen the idea of somebody who says, life is a lot harder for us in the olden days, and over-exaggerates, which is the Monty Python idea.
1: Interesting. Now, just going back to some of our texts that have come in, Uncle Max did an entire show in French on Bastille Day, Andy. Evan writes, was that a fill-in show for Friday Magazine?
0: Oh, no, sorry. It wasn't. It was a comedy. It was actually So I tried to see, no, it was the Hernando's Hideaway program.
1: Oh, it was
0: program.
1: Nando's Hideaway.
0: So
1: it was a French program.
0: I really tried to see what's coming up on that day. So last Monday, the Monday just gone, I looked at education and museums.
1: Oh, it was Museums Day, I heard you.
0: Because International Museums Day.
1: Yes, so, I heard you.
0: So I always try to tie in the theme to...
1: to the day.
0: If I can.
1: Yes, I think that's a great idea to... I mean, that gives inspiration. I remember once when I was working at the museum, I actually tried to tie in odd bits of communication to whatever week it was, like say if it was Kidney Week or if it was the Australian Open or whatever. So I used to do this blog called Five Things About, and it was, so if the tennis was on, I'd go, you know, rummage the electronic collection or even the physical collection and have a look. Oh, look, we had white tennis balls back in the day. And, and those of you who remember white tennis balls, why did they turn the green? So, you know, these sorts of things, you try and tie it in. Actually, that's a good idea, actually, Patrick, to tie it in with things that need to raise awareness, often things like, you know, Kidney Week or something like that. Or just even... you know, sometimes paying homage to a particular day or a particular, you know, the international years also. I remember when it was International Year of the Potato, I did a whole lot of stories about potatoes. I can't remember where I did the stories, but there's fun things that to bring into our awareness. And obviously there other people think, oh, look, we need to really embrace, you know, a little bit of homage to something cultural.
0: Yes.
1: So that's a great idea.
0: I think, you know, if you looked at on this day and see what happened 50 years ago or something like that, last night I went and saw Shostakovich's Fourth Symphony, Melbourne Symphony, 120 in the orchestra.
1: Yeah.
0: It was full on. It was incredible. But it's only 50 years since Shostakovich died. You think about the great composers, Verdi and Mozart and Beethoven and Chopin, and that they all lived hundreds and hundreds of years ago.
1: But
0: Shostakovich just,
1: yes.
0: And he took music to a new and different level. But the thing that I'm loving personally at the moment is I'm also reading A Gentleman in Moscow. So I'm getting all of this Russian history at the same time.
1: Yes.
0: I'm reading about Shostakovich. I'm reading about this gentleman who's confined to the Metropole Hotel, which is also on SBS at the moment too. Yeah.
1: And I think it's wonderful that you commemorated Bastille Day because, you know, the power of the people, Les Miserables, all that sort of thing.
0: Yeah.
1: I mean, it was a story and a history that changed France.
0: Yeah.
1: Fraternity, liberty.
0: Egality.
1: Egality. And it was an extraordinary moment in history. And we see it replicated sometimes in other ways. Sometimes it's a revolution. Sometimes it's an evolution. If I'm thinking about, you know, righting wrongs of the past, even things like Welcome to Country, you know, sets a scene of where we are on this land, Indigenous land. So it's actually worth looking at other cultures' historic moments to get perspective in our own lives and to also perhaps make sense of what's going on in some other places around the world. Because I hate to say it, but history does repeat. And whilst media, being the fourth estate that supposedly holds power to account, also creates distortions, but nevertheless, it's really important. I mean, imagine the communications of the day of Bastille Day. How did that catch on fire? Be an interesting story, I must admit, to work out when they didn't have social media, they didn't have the fourth estate necessarily, although there were printed banners and posters and things like that, and talks, and, you know, did they have to talk in private places? The history of even how
0: Bill posters. if you look at Bill posters, true. Like similar to the French revolutions, we had Eureka in Ballarat, and to let everyone know, they would put up posters saying there's going to be a monster meeting. Is that a meeting for monsters? No, a monster meeting was a big meeting.
1: Is that
0: right? They would want all the miners to come, and somebody would stand at the top of a hill and tell everyone, we've got to fight this license tax or this miners tax, or you know, we've got to stand up for our rights and defend our liberties and all of that kind of stuff. And so It was, you know, through putting up posters and then word of mouth.
1: Yes.
0: So they were the methods of communication.
1: They were.
0: Oh, and flying flags.
1: Flying flags.
0: Yeah.
1: Because they were symbolic.
0: Yes.
1: Oh, got it. I mean, the Eureka flag being one of them. Now, Patrick, would it, if I visited Ballarat a long time ago, would I have seen you there in costume?
0: Oh, perhaps. I might have been in my original clothes, which were 150 years old at the time.
1: Because you were also involved in that particular museum before.
0: Yeah, at Sovereign Hill.
1: I met you. Yeah.
0: I worked a bit at the Eureka Centre, but basically at Sovereign Hill. I was a communicator, interpreter, performer, educator.
1: Yeah. And it's a wonderful thing to have things come alive at Sovereign Hill, a very good experience where there's people in costumes and you're immersed in a 3D set. I mean, I'll never forget walking into the old schoolhouse and there was the teacher lady and you, for a moment you could smell the old, it was a multi-sensory thing.
0: Yes.
1: There's a real person in front of you. You've got a real set around you all as much as it can be.
0: Yeah.
1: And the smell of the wood and everything, you just, that sort of sensory immersion into education was really wonderful.
0: It's really interesting that you talk about that whole sensory thing, because we definitely called it sanitized history because we used to have sheep on the main street. There was a little paddock in Sovereign Hill, and there were sheep there. Our biggest, the group that we get the most money from were Chinese visitors. They hate the smell of sheep, so we actually had to move the sheep away from the area because and also someone walks along and shovels up the poo every time a horse. Well, in the 1850s, there was no one walking on the cleaning up the street. It was covered in poo. You know, there was rubbish everywhere.
1: You needed good boots.
0: But also people say, oh, you've got rubbish bins. They never had rubbish bins in those days. There would have been rubbish everywhere.
1: Oh.
0: There wasn't rubbish because no one, we didn't have containers. You didn't buy McDonald's in bags with a whole lot of napkins and chips in cardboard boxes.
1: Yes.
0: You know, there was no waste.
1: Yeah. So. We were talking earlier off air about history class, and I just want to bring up that discussion and share it with the audience too. Your history classes were a little bit quite advanced in the sense that they were doing that university thing, that whereby you actually look at histories written by the winners. It's a particular perspective, often written by the men in power and the wealthy, and I think I remember at university a lot of history subjects were revisiting what about the women's voices, what were women's experiences. That was very much that era looking at. And also we now know that word term revisionist history, where people have gone back and said, hang on, Rosa Parks wasn't the person who actually did that, or the Paul Revere wasn't actually the person that was alerting people to the American, the redcoats coming or whatever.
0: Yeah.
1: That some of the people assigned a certain role in history, where there was actually someone else behind it, or someone else did it, or it was misunderstood, or it had to be revised and corrected. Like Rosa Parks was the lady on the bus that said, she was an African-American, but there was actually a friend of hers that was actually the powerhouse behind Rosa Parks saying, no, I'm going to sit on this bus here and I'm not giving up my seat even though I'm African-American. So that person, and I probably should have remembered her name, although I didn't know I'd be talking about this, but that revisionist history was actually quite an important element of how wobbly information
0: is.
1: Yes,
0: yes.
1: Yeah.
0: Well, case in point, my daughter is doing teaching rounds in a school today, and she was talking to students today about the origins of AFL, or Australian Rules Football. Now, I know a historian who wrote that Australian Rules Football was invented by four men sitting in a hotel in East Melbourne in 1856. They wrote out the rules. But there's a whole group of people who say, no, Aboriginal people invented it. It was a game called Mangrook. And one of those people sitting in that hotel actually witnessed this game and would have been influenced by that, you know, what he saw, and incorporated it into the game, but never credited that. And that historian that wrote that book couldn't use any history, Aboriginal history, because there was no written account, and historians only use written account. So there's a really dirty word called hearsay or memory, and I'm not sure what the most politically correct word is, but they are actually authentic sources. If you can speak to a First Nations person about their understanding of something, why should you not believe it? Why should you not credit it? That as being authentic, you know. So,
1: and
0: so there are a lot of different ways.
1: Absolutely, that truth-telling movement.
0: Yes,
1: is what that's about.
0: Exactly.
1: Yep.
0: And there are a lot of primary sources of that Aboriginal people have that are proof, like possum skin balls, like, you know, drawings, and bark, and just people's memories telling stories. I mean, we have stories of, you know, the rainbow serpent, which have been handed down not for 2,000 years like the Romans, not 3,000 years like the Greeks. We're talking 60,000 years.
1: That's extraordinary, isn't
0: yeah.
1: it? With such deep history.
0: Yeah.
1: And a wonderful thing to be celebrating. And got another text from Evan. He's really into this, but next Bastille Day, he's almost looking forward to. He wants to request Michelle Mabel